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1: 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We get the weather to get out of the way, then we'll get into our feature album, which is a band called The Runaway Strings with an album called Blackwood. So, once again, the forecast for Monday the 31st of August 2026. It's got sunny with light winds. And as for the temperatures around the place, out in the coast here at Foster, we've got sunny and a maximum of 22. Further up the coast of Port Macquarie, we've got sunny and a maximum of 22. Down in our little township here at Taree, we've got sunny and a maximum of 22. And outside the studio, we're sitting on 20.2 at the moment. As for the fire dangers around the place, you've got the North Coast, Greater Hunter, New England and Northern Slopes. They're all on the moderate side of this scale. And as for sun protection between 9 a.m. and 2:30 p.m. this afternoon, the UV index is predicted to reach a 6, which is on the high end of this scale. So that out of the way, like I said, our feature album is the Runaway Strings with an album called Blackwood. There is 11 tracks, goes for 38 minutes. So we should just about get all of this in my allotted time. So we'll kick off with the first track, which is called Living the Dream. I'll give you the first 5, come back and let you know what they were, and I'll give you the following 6 after that. Till then, you're on 104.7 here at the Park at Taree, listening to the AM Music feature album. The band being The Runaway Strings, the album that Blackwood, and that first track, Living the Dream. Enjoy. 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

visit the Shed Company's website or drop in to see Tony at 27 Whitbread Street, Taree, or phone him on 655-77-948. 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

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So, that last one was Big Gold Watch Prize. That we had Stephanie the Pirate and Pirate Jimmy. And then Captain Fisher, and we started that set off with a track called Living the Dream. Outside the studio, we actually jumped up to 21.3. There's another 6 tracks to go, so I'll let them run out, come back and let you know what they were, and we'll see what happens. So, okay, the next track we're going to hear off this feature album is a track called Golden Jail Blues. Enjoy. 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
2: Well, okay, that was our feature album today. The Runaway Strings with their album Blackwood, and those were the last tracks. That last one was Come and Feel the Algorithm, and prior to that we had Brady Crocker Lied to Me, and a track called Omelette. Baby, when it's gone, it's gone. And we started that set off with a track called Golden Jail Blues. So other than that, I'm going to give you a couple of tracks by a Swedish band that I don't mind. They're called the First Aid Kit. They're off an album called Stay Gold. So I'm going to give you a track called Stay Gold and another one followed by Shattered and Hollow. Okay, and I'll come back and tell you what I'm going to... Coming up after me and put someone on to take us up the 11 o'clock news and your dirt music program. So this is the band, the First Aid Kit, with a track called Stay Gold.

0: The following is a paid political announcement for the Nationals.
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0: Well, okay, you're on 104.7 here at the park, T-Bob Community Volunteer Radio on AM Music. Well, that's a couple of tracks from a band called First Aid Kit off an album called Stay Gold. And that track was called Shattered and Hollow. And I said we were going to start the set off with that Stay Gold, the title track of the album, but I hit the wrong button and I ended up with a track called Master Pretender. So I'm out of here about another 9 minutes. So after me, from 11 to 12, you've got your Dirt Music Program. 12 to 2, it's a this and that with Matt. Then you got 2 to 3, the Serbian Hour. And 3 to 4 is the French Hour. 4 to 5, you've got Spectrum of Sound with Saffron. And 5 to 5:30, it is The Wire. 5:30 through until 7 o'clock, it is Driving Home with Fiona. 7 till 9, we got 2B Bobalula. And 9 till 11, it's Lost and Found Sounds with Hamish. Other than that, I'm out of here. I'm back in here in the seat on Wednesday if you care to tune in from 9 to 11 on AM Music. Other than that, it's a beautiful day outside and we just got to our temperature. It's 22.2 outside the studio. So other than that, I've got a couple of tracks lined up by Neil Young to take us up to the news. And the tracks are, they're an acoustic cover of these tracks, Pocahontas and Powderfinger. So till next time. Enjoy. You've been here on 104.7 at the park. That's T-Bob Community Volunteer Radio. First track is going to be Pocahontas, followed by Powderfinger, Neil Young. Enjoy.
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And hi there, you're listening to, and I thank you very much, the Dirt Music Radio Show, coming to you as it does every week from the studios of 2SER. Stuart Coops, my name. Thanks for hanging with me for the show this week. If you're wondering what Dirt Music is all about, let me tell you. Dirt Music is a radio show about music that comes from the heart and takes absolutely no prisoners. What you're about to hear can come from right across the musical spectrum, just so long as it's made with no concession whatsoever to fad or to fashion. It's another week, another Dirt Music, lots of music to get through. Some of it's old, some of it's new, and guess what? Some of it is in between. Let's get underway with two great new songs. Margot Silka with a terrific song called Little White Cross. And then after that, a collaboration between two artists I love very much, Steve Earle and Los Lobos. Let's go on the Dirt Music Ride. The musical ride starting right now.

Two mighty fine songs to get us underway on Dirt Music this week. Margot Silka with Little White Cross, superb song from her forthcoming album, Not Far Away. And then Steve Earle and Los Lobos collaborating on Volva a Soleia. All right, let's move on now with some more new music from Queensland's Waiting for Brenda. This is Giving Me Nothing on Given Terrace.

Three very fine new tunes there, all of them from Australian artists. Waiting for Brenda with Giving Me Nothing on a Given Terrace. And then Melody Moko with Someone's Mother. Now, that is not on a Melody Moko album. It's included only on a new Red Nose LP called Cradle Rock, Songs for Little Lives, which is raising funds and awareness about SIDS, in other words, sudden infant death syndrome. Melody Moko with Someone's Mother, if you want that, that's where to go to find it. And then after that, from Adelaide, Ricky Albeck with Playing Pool and Drinking All Night, emitting some very, very strong electric Neil Young vibes there. So speaking of Neil Young, he and the Chrome Hearts have just released a new song. It's called Second Song. I don't know what first song sounds like, or third song. It's called Second Song, and it goes for 11 minutes. This has been Dirt Music. You and I, loving Neil Young, well, at least I hope you do, we're going to listen to the whole 11 minutes. Here we go.

All right, what did you make of that? Neil Young and the Chrome Hearts with 11 minutes of what they're just calling, or Neil's calling, second song. Did it make you want to hear third song, or did you feel like, okay, that'll do, I've heard enough? Personally, I like it a lot. All right, let's move on Dirt Music this week. Something new again from Australian artist Darktown River, and a song from them called Hanging Up My Gloves.

rumors spreading around. And that takes its time. About to check outside the game. And you know what I'm talking about. Just let me know if you wanna go to that whole mile on the range. They got a lot of nice girls.

Four fabulous and diverse tunes there on Dirt Music. First up, new Australian music from a terrific combo called Darktown River, a song called Hanging Up My Gloves. And then Troy Cassadaly joined by Ian Moss, who are currently out touring together, their version of Dark End of the Street, song written by Dan Penn and Chips Moman, that great songwriting combination, and first performed by James Carr. Then, as is sadly the way it goes these days, two tributes to musicians who've passed away. We listened to ZZ Top doing their classic LaGrange, and that's in memory of drummer Frank Beard, which many people have pointed out. He was the only member of ZZ Top without a beard. And then the great Australian entertainer, songwriter and singer, Johnny Young, with one of his early 1960s pop hits, and a wonderful pop hit it was, Step Back. It's time for me to say goodbye to those of you taking the syndicated show. Hope you can join me next week for another Dirt Music, coming to you from the studios of 2SER and around Australia, thanks to the Community Radio Network. I'm going to leave this portion of the show with a terrific long instrumental, Steve Marcus, with his take on Tomorrow Never Knows. Originally, of course, by the Beatles. See what you think.

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2: Hello, I'm Laura Devoy. The US has confirmed it struck Iranian targets in the Strait of Hormuz this morning. The US Central Command says American forces took limited, precise action against IRGC mine-laying forces, posing an imminent threat. It's the first military action in the Middle East conflict in a month. The Islamic Revolutionary Guard Corps says it responded with attacks on American military sites in Jordan. New South Wales is set to become the first Australian jurisdiction to report diagnoses of motor neurone disease. David Wilson reports.
3: From tomorrow, doctors will be required to notify New South Wales Health when a person is diagnosed with MND. It'll give health authorities a clearer picture of how many people are diagnosed, where cases are occurring, and the scale of demand for care. The rare neurological disorder causes rapid degeneration of muscle activity and there is no cure. It affects approximately 8 in every 100,000 Australians. Three research projects previously funded by the state government are due to update their progress later this year. Next week, Australia's first ever national MND conference will be held in Adelaide.
2: An in-principle settlement has been reached which will benefit thousands of superannuation fund members who joined a 2018 class action. Slater and Gordon says its Get Your Super Back series of class actions was brought on behalf of group members against three superannuation trustees following the Banking Royal Commission. The case alleged group members' retirement savings were reduced through the payment of low interest rates on certain cash and deposit investments. The legal team says the settlement has been reached with the responders without admission of liability and is now the subject of federal court approval. Western Australian opposition leader Basil Zemplis says the Liberal Party respects the message sent to the state Labor government after One Nation's Secret Harbour by-election win. Luke Hurtigan is the first ever lower house One Nation MP in WA Parliament with a primary vote swing of 30%. Secret Harbour was considered a safe Labor seat. Mr Zemplis has rejected criticism over the move to direct preferences to One Nation.
4: Our preferences certainly played a part though, and that can't be ignored. And as I've said throughout, it was time that Labor was sent a message.
2: Listeners are advised the following story contains the name of an Indigenous person who has died. Boxing legend Jeff Fenwick has paid tribute to Indigenous boxing great Tony Mundine, who has passed away aged 75. He remains the only Australian boxer to fight for world titles across four different weight divisions. Speaking to 6PR, Mr. Fenwick described Tony Mundine as an amazing human being.
5: Wasn't one of these guys, yeah, who, you know, who wanted the media to know what he'd done. He just done it because, yeah, he wanted to do it. And there was never anything in the media, but he'd done so much to help the Indigenous, and not just Indigenous people, he helped everybody.
2: And the first of the CBAA community broadcasting finalists have been announced. Six stations will battle it out for the Best Program Music Award, including 2SER's Beatheads and 3KND Cool and Deadly's Midday Rush. The finalists across 21 categories are being unveiled throughout this week. Turning to sport, the West Tigers will play finals for the first time in the NRLW. The club recorded its biggest ever win yesterday with a 44-14 victory over the Canterbury Bankstown Bulldogs. The Brisbane Broncos snapped their three-game losing streak with a 44-10 win over the Parramatta Eels, keeping their top four hopes alive. The St George Illawarra Dragons beat the New Zealand Warriors 22-18, while the Newcastle Knights defeated the North Queensland Cowboys 40-6.
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7: Good afternoon, folks. Matt Early here, and welcome to another Dis and Dat on this Monday afternoon. Hope you're having a fantastic Monday, and I hope you had a fantastic weekend as well. I had a pretty good weekend, a pretty chill weekend myself. Just just relaxing at home, just getting continuing to recover, which has been a slow process, but we're kind of getting there. It's going in the right direction, but it's taking its sweet time. When I was in the hospital, everything was going super fast because obviously, I was on heavy drugs and the vac machine and whatnot. But since I've come out, everything's sort of slowed down in terms of healing. Everything's sped up and kind of gone crazy in terms of like meetings and equipment and all of that craziness. But in terms of healing, everything is slowed right down. And so, I'm kind of just slowly puttering along, getting things done, but, it is definitely a slower process than I really was hoping for, but, we're getting there. We're slowly but surely making it through, and, hopefully sooner rather than later it'll all be done, but, that's basically what I do now. If I don't really have anything going on, I kind of just chill out, rest, and just hope that kind of just chilling out and resting can heal things up a little better and get this finally over and done with. It's been a crazy few months, and I'm ready for the other side, but it's just not wanting to happen just yet. 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Time for some music. This is Silverchair and The Greatest View. Here it is.

Queens of the Stone Age there with the No One Knows, and before that, Silverchair with The Greatest View, not Straight Lines. Alrighty, Matt Early here, and you're listening to Dis and Dat on TubeBob Radio 104.7 and streaming at www.tubebobradio.org.au. I hope you're having a fantastic Monday, and I hope you had a fantastic weekend. Whatever it is that you did this past weekend. So, as we loom towards disaster, supposedly, all of these changes start to roll out, and one of the main changes that was happening with the removal of 160,000 people from the NDIS, mainly kids, we're seeing things about thriving kids come out, and how that's gonna supposedly happen. But now there's been an announcement of thriving kids' counterpart, thriving teens, announced with a December 2027 deadline. Following the passing of the controversial NDIS amendment bill, the federal government has announced Thriving Teens, the planned counterpart to the $4 billion Thriving Kids program, an initiative which the NDIS minister claims will support older children and adults with lower support needs. According to the Minister for the National Disability Insurance Scheme, Mark Butler, Thriving Teens is the planned state-based fundamental support program designed for older children, teenagers, and adults with lower support needs who do not qualify for transitioning off the National Disability Insurance Scheme. The government is framing Thriving Teens as a critical safety net under the broader fundamental supports reform, which aims to support community-based services outside of the NDIS. When I speak to high school principals, they often say we need Thriving Teens. We need this program for children older than 9, and that is a lot of work for all governments. We've got a lot of work to do between now and the end of 2027, says Mr. Butler. Despite the government's promises, the overall thriving branch of foundational supports has triggered intense anxiety across the disability sector. A nationwide survey conducted by Children and Young People with Disability Australia of 1,500 families revealed that 8 in 10 respondents felt the preparation window was too short, while half reported feeling scared or confused. Peak bodies and parents have voiced strong opposition to the block funding model, fearing a return to pre-NDIS state systems, characterised by long waiting lists and a lack of individualised control. Autistic advocates and parents have also criticised the program's focus on short-term parenting coaching sessions. And Lee Smith, the mother of an autistic son, who expressed frustration that such programs imply neurodivergence is a short-term issue. She says neurodivergence

0: patients can't be outgrown with short-term therapy or parent sessions, Mrs. Smith argued, adding that the framework shifts responsibility onto parents. Seeking to reassure the community, Minister for the NDIS, Jenny McAllister, previously told Power that no children would be transitioned off the NDIS until alternative foundational supports are fully active and in place. Children who are already on the scheme will continue to be on the scheme, subject to the usual eligibility reassessment. With the Thriving Kids October rollout approaching governments now also face a 16-month countdown to design a parallel Thriving Teens framework to cover older children and adults with lower support needs before NDIS eligibility rules tighten on January 1st, 2028. I guess, okay, in one aspect, yes, it is good that we are getting these things figured out, maybe. But on the other hand, we're still kicking people off the NDIS. And yes, I get that. I get that it is money. I get that it is blown out of control. But yeah, we need to make sure that, and I've said this a million times before, but we need to make sure that, yeah, these foundational supports do what they need to do, support people in a way that is actually supporting them, and that, yeah, we don't go back to pre-NDIS issues where, everything is just an absolute mess. It is certainly, one of those things that I'm sure is very troubling for a lot of people out there who are younger and on the NDIS at the moment and dealing with will or will I not end up. And the parents, of course, wondering what is going to happen to their children. Will or will they will not end up on the NDIS. It is a lot of things. It's a lot of things all at once. A lot of things that at the moment don't particularly make a whole lot of sense. They don't particularly bring closure. They don't particularly bring a whole lot of safety to people with disabilities at the moment. There's a lot of questions. There's a lot of anxiety. There's a lot of things going on at the moment, and it is a wild, wild ride. Hopefully, like all of these things, I do hope that they do figure themselves out. They do make good choices, and they do, make sure that everyone is properly, properly sorted out or whatever. But it is certainly, we're treading on thin ice at the moment, making sure that, people aren't left out in the cold, so to speak, without the recommended supports or needed supports that they're getting currently on the NDIS. So, hopefully, for the sake of the community, Thriving Kids and Thriving Teens does work out, and it is something that is, properly planned and everything goes the way it's supposed to go. But yeah, it's still very much up in the air. Still very much a lot of questions that that need answering. So yeah, it's going to be very, very interesting to see just see what happens there, because yeah, it is looking interesting. Let's just say that much. It's looking like it could all be an issue. Alrighty, you're listening to Dis and Dat on 2Bob Radio 104.7 and streaming at www.2bobradio.org.au. I hope you're having a fantastic Monday, and I hope you had a fantastic weekend as well. Alrighty, let's bring in Ebony from Chatham High to play us a few tracks.
1: Glad You Came by The Wanted.

question, I was cuffing like the precinct. How you go from housewife to a sticky link? Get you round running all type of Benz as a Rover. Three years to ride in a rinky dink. I'm the one, put you in Aliante. Fashion over model, I'll put you on the runway. Who's working coach bags, got your shenanigans. Top bitch at Frisco, I call her my baby.

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3: I miss you. Your name's still on my coffee cup, I miss you. The way you chose the films we watched, I miss you, babe. 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Singing by the kitchen.

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So on Friday, TubeBob celebrated its 40th birthday. I've been a part of that for, 12 years now? I started off when I first came. I was helping with a bit of behind the scenes things with putting the collection of thousands of CDs into our system. Then moved on to doing AM music after about, I don't know, 6 months or something. And then, yeah, did AM on Tuesday for a while, then somehow moved to Thursday as well. Not even really sure exactly how that transpired, but within something like 12 months, I was doing AM music on Tuesday and Thursday. Certainly it was a bit of a, I think I got thrown in the deep end. At one point when kind of, I think I had a little bit of training, that's right. And then, someone was sick. So yeah, I got thrown in the deep end. And I guess that's the way you learn by fire. And yeah, so got thrown in the deep end, did AM music on a Tuesday one morning and quite enjoyed it. It was a little bit crazy at first, 'cause I didn't really feel like I knew what I was doing, but, I got there and made it work, and yeah, did that for a while, and then, yeah, like I said, somehow ended up with Thursday's AM music, which I'll get back to again, by the way. Still working on, getting myself back together again, so yeah, Thursdays will happen again. But yeah, I digress. So, did that for a while. Then got mentioned to me one afternoon. Actually, it was a couple of weeks before I was going to America in 2018. That, we had this opportunity for a disability program. And so, yeah, I was like, okay, cool. I'm always down for that. Somehow Distant Dat was born, and yeah, 8 years later, here we are still going, still thriving. So it's been a crazy 12 years being a part of the TubeBob family. There's been a couple of times, I think, where in the beginning, this happens everywhere, but yeah, in the beginning, I think there was certainly some proving that had to be done on the part of some people, but I got there, I made it. I think I did well. I think I proved to the folks that I can. Definitely, I can do everything I need to do to make this work. So, yeah, once I got through that, it's been pretty good since. And, yeah, another who knows how long doing TubeBob. But, yeah, it's crazy to think that it's been going for 40 years and that I've been a part of it for over a quarter of that time. It's wild. It'd be interesting to see what the future holds for the Bob. There was a little bit of a get together on the Friday, but unfortunately I couldn't make it because I have a million things going on these days. Pretty much when I'm not at TubeBob,
I'm pretty much doing appointments and got nurses coming around. It's a whole vibe dealing with this whole trying to quote unquote get myself a better, even though it's slow and it's tedious, and there are a million things going on that are in the works to try and fix me up and make things better, make things easier, and it's wild. It's just so that much. It's a process to go through each day, just to see what's gonna happen next. So happy birthday to Bob, and another 40 years. See what happens. See if I'm still part of it another 40 years. Alrighty, you're listening to Dis and Dat on 2Bob Radio 104.7 and streaming at www.2bobradio.org.au. I hope you're having a fantastic Monday, and I hope you had a fantastic weekend as well, whatever it is that you did this past weekend. Alrighty, let's chuck on some music now. We'll go with Incubus and Wish You Were Here.

Breaking Benjamin there with the track So Far Away, and before that, Red Hot Chili Peppers with Other Side. Matt Early here, and you're listening to Dissin' a Dat on 2 Bob Radio 104.7 and streaming at www.2bobradio.org.au. So, another thing that happened on Friday at Club Tari, we had the Tari Disability Expo put on by the Disability Events community. And yeah, a fantastic event for everyone involved. Plenty of providers, suppliers, and yeah, just people with disabilities, people in the sector, people who are parents. It was certainly a very informed day, a day of getting to know different people, getting to know what's out there, which that is a big thing in small places like Tari and any small community, smallish community, you don't always know what exactly is out there, and you wonder what is out there, being that we are in such small communities. So yeah, it's good to have events like these to show off what our community has for its people with disabilities who use the services and use the equipment that is out there, and the different services that are out there. It is good to also just be able to mingle and ask questions of people, get advice, because we live in a really crazy time right now, where a lot of people don't necessarily know what exactly is going on. And so an expo like this was one where you could certainly just get in there and ask questions and find answers, meet different people from all different parts of the sector, other people with disabilities, just an all round good experience for people with disabilities, and also for the community of itself, also for the people involved in all of the different disability support services, the people who supply us with all of the equipment that we need to keep going day to day, the equipment that makes our lives easier with disabilities, and also for the community of itself, also for the people involved in all of the different disability support services, the people who supply us with all of the equipment.

good a good experience, something that hopefully we get more of, because yeah, a place like Taree certainly place like Taree certainly needs more of these, and there is evidence of that, because the same event was held in Port Macquarie last year, and yeah, they actually got a lot of their people that came to the Port Macquarie one were actually from Taree, so that was evidence, I guess, that yeah, there needed to be an event in Taree. So yeah, it finally went ahead this year, and to great success, and hopefully, yeah, hopefully it is something that becomes a regular thing or semi-regular thing, because yeah, we need more chances, more possibilities, more options to get together and to have everyone all in the same space. Living in a living in a bigger city, you kind of, I don't know, you're thrown into a world where there's possibilities everywhere when it comes to disability. There's possibilities everywhere when it comes to having choice, knowing what's out there, and it's kind of a little more in your face in a way. It's still very kind of hard to find sometimes, but it's more in your face and more it's more going on than there is with these smaller communities. And so yeah, you kind of expect that yeah, you're going to know more, you're going to see more in the city. And yeah, they have their own expos, and yeah, the amount of work and the amount of things that go into those expos is absolutely insane. So yeah, and it's good that the country can get a chance to experience that too, and to know, yeah, again, to know what is out there, to be able to ask questions, to be able to experience, yeah, something that will help them kind of navigate this crazy little disability world that we are currently living in. So yeah, it's good that it happened, and again, I do hope that it happens yet again. There was even a quiet hour, which was good for the sensory folks out there. So yeah, all in all, I would say that the Taree Disability Expo was an absolutely great success, and yeah, I look forward to hopefully having it happen again here in Taree, so that the people out there who have disabilities in this community and the people who support them can all get together again, and yeah, we can make things happen, make things a little bit better for ourselves, a little bit easier on ourselves, and yeah, kind of just come together for the betterment of people with disabilities, because it is a time at the moment where things are very much up in the air, and yeah, there's a lot of crazy things going on. So to be able to just spend a couple of hours just being in a space that is all about us, all about making our lives easier, better. Yeah, you can't go wrong with that. 'Cause yeah, everything else out there at the moment is trying to do the absolute opposite at the moment. It's trying to make things very hard for us. It's trying to whether it's trying to give us anxiety, I don't know, but it is certainly doing that for a lot of people. It's definitely making
making it hard to figure out what is going on with

0: the million changes and how much will we get, will we get destroyed by all of these different, all of these different cuts that are about to, go down. So yeah, we've all got a lot on our plates at the moment in terms of people with, people in the community who have the disabilities, even the people who support us. I'm sure there's a lot of questions on their end as to what's going on, but yeah, it's good just to have a space in which we can kind of just make light of things and just move forward and to have a good time for a couple of hours and mingle and just see what is actually out there to support us in the community. Alrighty, you are listening to Dis and Dat on 2Bob Radio 104.7 and streaming at www.2bobradio.org.au. I hope you're having a fantastic Monday and I hope you had a fantastic weekend as well, whatever it is that you did this past weekend. Alrighty, next up is Nathan with a few tracks. Here we go.
1: 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My name's Nathan, this is our music. This first song is AC/DC's Highway to Hell.

That was AC/DC Thunderstruck. Before that, also being AC/DC with Highway to Hell. This one's Love the Night by the Proto Men.

That was Settle Over Me, Banana Snails. Before that being Love the Night by the Proto Men. Apology, Firestar is the next song.

That was song 2 by Blur, before that being Firestarter by The Apology. This next one is Metallica, and the Sandman.

Alrighty, thanks to Nathan for playing some tracks for us there. Matt Early here, and you're listening to Dissonant Dat on TuBob Radio 104.7 and streaming at www.tubobradio.org.au. That is the end of the show for today. Hope you enjoyed it. You can join me again next Monday, 12 till 2, for another Diss and Dat. I'll be back here tomorrow morning from 9 a.m. for AM music. Remember, stand up, stand out, be heard, be you. Thanks to the Community Broadcasting Foundation for helping fund this project, and thanks to TuBob for letting us do it each week. Alrighty, we've got time for one more track to take us out for this afternoon, and that track we're going to go with will be Bush and the track Come Down here on 104.7 FM and streaming at www.tuberadio.org.au.

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2: 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And follow us on Facebook, Instagram, and LinkedIn. The Wire Weekly acknowledges the Wurundjeri Woiwurrung people of the Kulin Nations, the traditional custodians of the lands where this program is produced. We pay our respects to Aboriginal elders past, present, and emerging. I'm Amina Shakir from Melbourne, Victoria. Thanks so much for your company, and we'll see you next time on The Wire Weekly.
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4: Hello, I'm Alyssa Delfs. A media survey has found one-third of young Australians are using generative AI as a source of news. Shannon Kirkwood has more.
5: Researchers from Western Sydney University, Queensland University of Technology and the University of Canberra surveyed more than 1,000 people from across Australia aged 10 to 17. They found around a third source their news from generative AI, the same number as news websites and apps. Lead author Professor Tanya Notley says it points to an urgent need for enhanced news media literacy education in schools. She says young people are less engaged with news in 2026 than in the previous survey in 2023. The report suggests a decrease is likely linked to the social media ban.
4: One Nation's leader has accused the Prime Minister of inciting political violence against her after he called the party dangerous and dishonest. In a speech yesterday, Anthony Albanese criticised One Nation as a threat to democracy. Here's a snippet of what he said.
6: Across the world, hard-right populists are on the march, peddling politics that is dangerous, divisive and downright dishonest. We simply must defeat them. We owe it to history. We owe it to the nation.
4: Today, Pauline Hanson says Mr. Albanese is inciting violence against her through his comments. Lifelong learning for adults is the focus this week, with people being encouraged to take on a journey of self-discovery to develop new skills. Coordinated by Adult Learning Australia, the annual campaign will showcase thousands of opportunities in the adult and community education sector. Federal Minister for Skills and Training, Andrew Giles, says lifelong learning is critical to boosting individual skills and supporting strong employment in Australia.
7: There are now 3.2 million people aged 15 to 74 who are currently learning. About a quarter of them are studying at adult educational training institutions. So those are the numbers. But I think more than those numbers, it's that sense of breaking down a stigma that's held too many Australians back from engaging in lifelong learning and all the good that comes with it.
4: Endometriosis surgery in Australia is being performed in private hospitals more often in a system that's out of reach for many Indigenous patients. The Australian Institute of Health and Welfare's latest report found the rate of hospitalisations for endometriosis rose 23% over the past decade, while another AIHW report on Aboriginal and Torres Strait Islander health performance framework found that between July 2017 and June 2019, just 12% of hospitalisations involving a procedure for Indigenous Australians took place in a private hospital. And 20 images selected from more than 2,400 entries have been chosen as finalists for one of the country's biggest photo competitions. The pictures, captured by amateur and professional photographers from across the country, reflect the spirit, diversity and resilience of modern Australia. The images capture cultural connections, everyday people and passions, random encounters, beaches and tragedy. Sydney Square will be transformed into a free outdoor exhibition to showcase the finalists from September 25, with the winner to be an announced at the opening. And taking a look at sport now in NRL, the Cowboys have signed back rower Joe Chan to a two-year deal starting in 2027 after he was granted an early release by Melbourne Storm. Meantime, back rower Jacob Preston has inked a new deal with the Bulldogs that will keep him wearing blue and white until the end of 2031. And Broncos hooker Billy Walters has signed a two-year extension through to the end of the 2028 season.
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0: Pod 5. 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
1: you find performance there of a stirring match, a beautiful match in actual fact, of On the Quarterdeck from the pen of Kenneth Elford. It was played by the Australian Army Band of the 3rd Military District, the director of music, Captain Barry Bignall. Well, band fans, that's about all we have time for in Let the Bands Play. Just one further offering coming up. I thank you for your company.
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1: Good afternoon, I'm Alyssa Delfs. Some of the loved ones of the Australians missing in the flooding in Nepal have called on the government to send troops to the area as aid organisations band together to administer disaster relief. Around 800 people have been killed across Nepal and Tibet, and 3,000 people are missing, including 43 Australians. It comes after a glacier collapse in the Himalayas near the Nepal-China border last Wednesday. Meantime, so far Australia has sent a 12-person response team and pledged millions of dollars in aid, including for hygiene kits and solar lights to be delivered by the Defence Force later in the week. Speaking to National Radio News, President of the Nepalese Hindu Society of Australia, Lakshmi Bostakoti, has this message for those impacted.
2: We may be very far away from you. Our heart, prayers and support are with you. I just want to convey this strong message to our community over there.
1: And in Brisbane, a candlelight vigil was held last night in memory of the victims of the floods and in solidarity with those affected. The Nepal-Australia Friendship Association Queensland organised the vigil. The association says it's playing a role in the recovery efforts as part of its support of communities in Nepal through village infrastructure projects. New research has identified a lack of funding for services to stop men's violence from happening. With the details, Laura Devoy.
3: No to Violence is the peak body for organisations committed to ending men's use of domestic and family violence. It says 150 Australian practitioners have informed research, which shows while billions is spent responding to domestic and family violence, there's little investment in services capable of engaging men and stopping violence before it escalates. Chief Executive Philip Ripper says the report shows how governments can act earlier. If you or someone you know has experienced domestic, family or sexual violence, you can call 1-800-RESPECT on 1-800-737 732. The Men's Referral Service can be reached on 1300 766 491.
1: An additional $145 million in federal funding will help safeguard against the impacts of H5 bird flu. The funding will enable the expansion and extension of measures supporting native and other species most at risk. H5 bird flu has been detected in numerous species, including birds, foxes, dolphins and seals. There's been no detections in poultry at this stage. A new national research project is working to improve the resilience and productivity of sheep in low rainfall farming areas. The initiative aims to develop practical solutions to improve the long-term resilience of sheep by investigating climate-resilient genetics for heat and drought resilience characteristics, along with tactics to improve drought-tolerant pastures, shrubs and trees to boost feed availability, grazing and animal welfare. And honouring one of Sydney's most distinct neighbourhoods, the history, culture and creative spirit of Oxford Street will be celebrated with a three-day event. From October 23, more than 40 hours of free creative programs will transform the street with dance, music, drag, performance, visual art, workshops, markets and light installations. And taking a look at sport, Josh Hazlewood says Australia is ready as officials ramp up plans for the team's first tests in South Africa since the ball tampering saga. Selectors will announce the ODI squads for Zimbabwe and South Africa tomorrow, as well as an Australia A group that will tour India in the lead-up. The test squad for the series that begins in Durban on October 9 will be confirmed at the start of next week, with all eyes on whether Marnus Labuschagne keeps his spot and what batters are called in.
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4: Eh bien, bonjour. 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Tout Bob Radio a eu 40 ans, alors joyeux anniversaire Tout Bob Radio. 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
1: 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Alors, on va écouter Françoise Hardy, tiens.

And that was Thunder by Imagine Dragons. Hi, I'm Saffron, and this is my show, The Spectrum of Sound, around here on 2 Bob Radio 104.7. And it's Monday. And I have been asked to announce, because the last person was pre-recorded, that the youth thing in Wingham, the youth festival in Wingham, will be rescheduled at a later date. I do not know what date it is, but it does mean that we get more time to prepare, and hopefully while presenting will be a bit better than it otherwise would have been, since I was asked yesterday to help present and didn't know what it was about much, which means I got more time to prepare what everything is, with the help of Tiger and the other wonderful youth presenters. On that note, remember this is 2 Bob Radio 104.7 FM, and you're listening to Saffron, and next up we have What You Say by Jason Derulo. What did she say?

And that was Pompeii by Bissettle. Before that, we had Don't Stop Believing by Journey, one of my dad's favorite songs, and What You Say by Jason Derulo, which I think is awesome. Next up, we'll have Die Young by Keisha. This is Two Bob Radio 104.7 FM. I'm Saffron, and this is my show, The Spectrum of Sound, and I'm going to continue with the music now.

And that was I See Fire by Ed Sheeran. Just Give Me a Reason by Pink and Nate Russ. And Die Young by Keisha. Now it's come to the halfway point of my show, which means I get to talk about herbs, which is one of my favourite subjects, even if I have a terrible memory for it. Today's herb is comfrey, or Symphyllum. I still need to learn more about Latin. Anyway, Symphytum officialis boringicensis. I hope I did okay. Anyway, comfrey's other common name, knit bone, is a clue to its traditional use in poultices to encourage the healing of broken bones. Comfrey is also used as a fabric, dye, and dynamic compost accelerator, which is a lot for a small herb that actually quite a few people have in their gardens. Symphytum officinale. Parts used, leaves and roots. Traditionally, comfrey has been used as a topical application for bruises, fractures and wounds. It has a remarkable reputation for hastening the repair and renewal of damaged tissue, as well as reducing inflammation. One of the compounds found in comfrey, called allantoin, and thought to be responsible for many of the healing effects of this herb, has been shown to have a regenerative action on connecting tissue. While traditionally comfrey was also prescribed for internal use, these days such prescriptions are strongly discouraged because it has a compound in it that is toxic. So basically just don't eat it. For safe and appropriate use of comfrey, see your doctor or healthcare professional, and don't use if you're pregnant or breastfeeding, which is for most herbs. There is also a bit of information about the dye side of things. For centuries, dyes have been made from herbs and other plants. Comfrey's leaves produce a golden yellow dye, while dandelion root creates a reddish one. Until indigo from the Far East was traded with Europe, Worid Eustatis tinicolia, or Carolia, was used to produce a blue dye, and the characteristic war paint from the ancient Bretonians and Celts was made from it. In today's commercial world, synthetic dyes are favoured over natural ones because they are resistant to fading from exposure to light. To make your own dyes, consult the internet or craft books, which is pretty interesting. I did not know that comfrey was golden yellow coloured, or that dandelion root would create reddish colours. It's pretty cool. On that note, we should move on to the next song, because I could talk about herbs all day and I don't particularly want to bore everyone. This next song is one I've known for a long time and one of my favourites. It's Different Drum by Blanca.

And that was Me by Taylor Swift, who is quite a few people's favourite singer. I Want to Break Free by Queen, and Different Drum by Belanca, which are some pretty good songs. Next up we have Superheroes by The Script.

0: And that was They Don't Know About Us by One Direction, Loyal, Brave and True by Christina Aguilera, and Superheroes by The Script. Now, unfortunately, it's come to the end of my show, so I'm going to have to say goodbye to all you lovely listeners, and I will have to see you all next week. Remember, this is Saffron. I'm Saffron. This is my show, The Spectrum of Sound, right here on 2 Bob Radio, 104.7 FM. It's Monday, and I'm going to have to sign off.
1: But before they find someone, they find a bottle of Shiraz, and then they drink that, and then they ride a Shiraz wave. I love a Shiraz wave. I might ride one later tonight. No, I won't.
2: This is called Oh Won't You Save Me, and thanks, we've been great on. It's been a pleasure to be here.

0: Hello and welcome to The Wire, your national and independent coverage of current affairs right across Australia on community and Indigenous radio. I'm Mary-Kate Hannigan, coming to you from 4ZZZ in Meanjin, Brisbane. And today on the show...
1: If you live near a food hub, your health outcomes increase and your food insecurity decreases. So that's actually scientifically proven now.
0: As the cost of living rises and more Australians face food insecurity, community food buying schemes are gaining popularity. Also,
2: there will be significant implications for how teachers and schools adapt to teaching about digital technology.
0: As parents and teachers call for a digital detox in Australian schools, we hear about the benefits and concerns. And later today,
3: the theme we have for Multicultural Queensland Month is bringing people together. And that can sound like a very high and noble theme, but the reality is humanity, there is one human race and many diverse ethnic and cultural backgrounds.
0: Multicultural Queensland Month is wrapping up for another year. We'll have this and more for you over the next half hour. Thanks for being with us today. We're on air across Australia, thanks to the Community Radio Network and support from the Community Broadcasting Foundation. First up today, at least 794 people have been killed and more than 3,000 remain missing in Nepal following catastrophic flash floods and landslides along the country's border with China. Thousands are in need of urgent humanitarian assistance, with rescue efforts continuing despite difficult access to affected communities. The Australian government is deploying a further $3 million in assistance for the response and recovery following the devastation. 42 Australians still remain unaccounted for. The Executive Director of Emergency Action Alliance, Karen Morris, says the scale of the disaster is immense, and all donations help trusted aid agencies provide life-saving support.
4: We are seeing this as being a very significant disaster event. We obviously, in the humanitarian world, we respond to disasters in all different locations, but the scale of this one has even our own partners shocked. In terms of the extent of the area that's been affected and the severity with which it's been affected. So we've all seen the videos and it really is truly shocking. But when something of that size and scale happens, the humanitarian crisis that's left in its wake is absolutely immense. And that's what we're hearing from our partners, who we are in regular contact with. And that's the reality that they're facing right now.
0: We've got communities that are already harder to reach, being made less accessible because of the disaster. What are the most urgent needs for people affected by the floods and the landslides?
4: Yeah, that's exactly right. It's highly inaccessible to begin with. And now that the bridges and roads have been swept away, it just makes it even more difficult. There are always ways to get aid in. We see the helicopters. There are certain communities that are accessible. So we've got to really at this stage focus on what we can absolutely do and where the needs are the greatest. Obviously, with something like this, the first and most apparent needs are somewhere to stay, a safe place, roof over their head, and food, water, safe drinking water is really crucial at this point in time, and medical assistance for the people who have been injured as a result of this, but then also just everyday medical assistance for people who might have already been on medication. They need to still have those crucial medications coming through. So our members are still in the rapid assessment phase. There is aid already coming in.
0: Is it likely that we won't know the real scale of the disaster until a little bit more time has passed, considering the cutoff of communications?
4: Yeah, exactly. It is a really challenging situation because so many people have lost their loved ones. They can't get in touch with them. They don't know whether they have found a safe place, and they're just harbouring safely whilst waiting to be found, or whether they sadly are no longer with us. So it's just so terrifying, and there is so much unknown. We've seen what the topography looks like. It's literally been swept away. This entire valley has been swept away. So it could be weeks before we know the true figures. So many have died, but then so many people have been injured as well, terribly injured, many, many more so than than those who have died.
0: Why is giving through or donating through the joint appeal the best way for Australians to help?
4: We do see that in emergencies like this, Australians are incredibly generous. They want to help. It's their instinct. And that is one of the special things about Australia. But what can also happen is that there can be not necessarily even false appeals, but people who, well-meaning, might set up a GoFundMe and then not know what to do with the money, or the money goes to where it's not even needed. So a trusted, robust mechanism such as the Emergency Action Alliance, which is where the Foreign Minister has been pointing Australians to. So Minister Wong has been saying, if you want to donate, the Emergency Action Alliance is a great way to do that. And one of the main reasons is because it's a comprehensive humanitarian response. Each of our members, whether it's Save the Children or Oxfam, Plan International, Caritas, Care Australia, they're each experts in a very specific aspect of this humanitarian response. I think by donating to the Emergency Action Alliance, you're essentially delivering the most comprehensive response that is possible in this particular and very complex emergency where there are so many people affected. So, and it's trusted, it's trustworthy.
0: And what is likely to happen in the coming days as search and rescue efforts continue and the humanitarian response begins to scale up? You know, I think long-term recovery probably seems miles and miles away.
4: The priorities at the moment are setting up emergency shelters. That includes temporary housing and essential household items like in a way of cooking meals, etc. Distribution of food and clean water, as I mentioned, the hygiene kits, just to make sure that people don't encounter second stage disasters such as disease, and child protection and safe spaces for families. If there are children who have lost their parents as a result of what has happened, they need to be protected. And then the longer term is the rebuilding, making sure that they can build back better and stronger with consideration to the potential risks of something like that happening again.
0: Executive Director of Emergency Action Alliance, Karen Morris there. And if you'd like to donate or learn more about what you can do to help, you can visit our website or emergencyaction.org.au.
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0: As the cost of living rises and more Australians face food insecurity, community food buying schemes are gaining popularity. Box Divvy is a social enterprise connecting consumers with farmers, helping communities access fresh produce at a fair price. They operate across New South Wales, Victoria and the ACT and have now launched in Queensland. The Wire's Eduardo Jordan asked co-founder of Box Divvy, Jane Travers Drapes, the purpose of the enterprise.
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6: So you're opening a hub in Queensland, or several hubs in Queensland. 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
1: So we started in New South Wales. We have 360 hubs now across ACT, New South Wales and Victoria. Our aim is to go national, so Queensland was next off the rank. South Australia will be next. We actually want to take this internationally because we can see nothing quite like it. 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So you know who grew your food, you know what we paid them, which is really amazing. 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
6: Now, you explain a little bit about on how the hubs operate across Australia. So could you explain a little bit more about how do you get people involved into becoming a hubster?
1: So a lot of this is all word of mouth and community driven. We are doing some social ads in Queensland just to get it off the ground. But you can go onto Box Divi website and you'll see Starter Hub. There's all information about that. And then you apply. One of our team, all our team are hubsters and work remotely. One of them will contact you, have a chat. And if it's going to be for you, then we set the hub up. We give you full training and ongoing training and support. So basically, it's like running a little micro business, but we actually help you do it and be successful.
6: Now, Jane, why do you think consumers are questioning more about their food than just the price?
1: From a supermarket point of view, I'll put this into a generational perspective. My grandmother never shopped at the supermarket. Why? They didn't exist. So it's only a couple of generations that we've been convinced that supermarkets are the way to go. And the direction they're going in is to autonomize it, so it's all robotics, et cetera, and no people. We're all about community, all about mental health, eating well, and knowing your neighbours. So the people that join your hub are your neighbours. And they don't have many food miles to go, so they literally walk around and pick up their groceries. They can drive. But we have people on bicycles and little trolleys picking up. It's quite sweet. But you get to know your neighbours, and we've got great stories. There's two girls that met, found out they're studying the same course and ended up studying together. How beautiful is that?
6: Now, how is your model helping to reduce food insecurity and food waste overall?
1: So we actually have published research in Appetite, which is a trade magazine, research done independently by Western Sydney Uni and Wollongong University, showing that if you live near a food hub, one of our food hubs, your health outcomes increase and your food insecurity decreases. So that's actually scientifically proven now, which has been wonderful. And the reason being is that you can actually go and buy the things. Literally, it takes me 5 minutes to do my shopping, but I'm not tempted. When I go to a supermarket and they make the majority of their income from all the highly processed and sweets and, you know, the high sugar value things, that's where, and the end of aisle. So I'm tempted at the end of the aisle to grab things. We do not offer any highly processed food.
0: Co-founder of Box Divi, Jane Travers Drapes there, speaking with The Wire's Eduardo Jordan. You're listening to The Wire, independent current affairs on community and Indigenous radio. I'm Mary-Kate Hannigan in Brisbane. A big hello to our friends in Alice Springs on 8CCC, to our listeners in Armidale on 2ARM, and to the other side of the country on Radio Galari in Broome, Western Australia. As digital learning dominates most Australian schools, there are increased calls by parents and teachers to return back to traditional pen and paper learning. Some states, like Victoria, have begun implementing time limits on screen use during school hours. However, there are concerns from researchers who question limiting screen time and the benefit for all students. The Wire's Tony Pankaluik spoke to Senior Lecturer in Digital Technologies for Learning at the University of Wollongong, Dr. Carly Beckman, to find out why blanket restrictions may not be the right choice.
7: So we know that screens have been used in classrooms for the last couple of decades, and the curriculum has been written with that in mind. So we know that schools are a crucial place where children and young people develop the necessary skills and knowledge that they need to be able to use technologies effectively, both for their learning but also for their futures, which will involve digital technologies. So if we pull back from using technologies in schools, or screens as it's being referred to, there will be significant implications for how teachers and schools adapt to teaching about digital technology, but also significantly limited opportunities for children to learn about technologies as well as use them effectively and in fun ways for their learning.
8: If you can explain about the benefits of
7: digital digital technologies. So if we pull back from using technologies in schools, or screens as it's being referred to, there will be significant implications for how teachers and schools adapt to teaching about digital technology, but also significantly limited opportunities for children to learn about technology.

0: screen time and referring to screens use in schools is something that's really ramped up and is coming from health research. So we know that there's been lots of research about the effects of young children's time, particularly when they're sedentary, like sitting down and watching screens. We saw concerns around the TV and then iPads coming out of the health research. And we know that there's some solid research that says that reducing that sedentary time, sitting down and looking at screens, is ideal for children's development. But that sensibility about screens and anxiety about too much time looking at screens is creeping into what's happening in school. Now, I think parents, we don't always know exactly what's happening across the entire day in schools. And sometimes there is a bit of a perception that perhaps children are spending too much time looking at their iPads or their laptops across primary school and high school. But there isn't actually any clear data that tells us exactly how long children and young people are spending on screens in schools to begin with. We do know that it's quite varied across schools and across ages, but we don't actually have any conclusive data to say that it's too much. So screens can be really beneficial for all children within the context of their schooling. Now, we know that there are some concerns from teachers and from parents that they can be distracting and that screens are not always effective, and that is definitely true. The quality of digital technology applications and different uses does vary, but we know that particularly for kids from lower socioeconomic backgrounds and from rural and remote areas, kids that may not have high quality experiences with technologies outside of school, schools are a really important place for them to develop digital literacy skills that they aren't getting elsewhere. Some of the arguments that have been thrown about is that kids can just learn later. There's always plenty of time for them to catch up on these skills. But it's really important that kids are having a range of high quality experiences with digital media and digital technologies to enrich their learning, even from a primary age children.
1: Is there any differences in how each state is tackling this issue at this point of time?
0: So we know that Victoria has been the first to move on restricting the use of screens in schools, and they have announced that from 2027 they will place time limits on the uses of student use of devices in primary schools. They proposed to do a similar measure in high school, but have since stepped back from that. And then since the Federal Education Minister Jason Clare made an announcement and a call for a digital detox, we're seeing that other states' education ministers have also commented with some concerns about screens in schools. And so we can expect those education departments are also starting to have conversations about what might be done.
1: What would you like to see in future, just from your perspective, in the next couple of years to help with the issue just with screen time?
0: What we would love to see happening is some discussions around the quality of technology use in schools. So shifting the argument away from thinking about how much time should be spent on screens and moving to thinking about how can we identify the best technologies to use, those technologies that have shown to improve learning and to be beneficial for use in schools. And then how can we give really clear and consistent advice and support to schools and teachers to be able to easily identify how they are best used across different subject areas and with different age groups of children.
2: Dr. Carly Beckman from the University of Wollongong there, speaking with The Wire's Tony Pankaluik.
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2: Multicultural Queensland Month is wrapping up for another year, celebrating the success of a multicultural Queensland. Last Friday, the Multicultural Queensland Awards were held to acknowledge the contribution of outstanding community members across the state. State Minister for Multicultural Affairs, Fiona Simpson, says multiculturalism has shaped Australia into what it is today. The Wire's Eduardo Jordan spoke with Minister Simpson about Multicultural Queensland Month.
4: It's a wonderful month of celebration. There's certainly the opportunity of a showcase of our diverse cultures throughout Queensland. But I'm constantly reminded it's not only about the parties, it's really about the presence of our diverse communities in our Queensland.

0: throughout the rural and regional and urban areas, that people are living lives that are building businesses, building families, and providing essential services. So it's great to celebrate, and it's also great to recognise.
1: Now, this year there were a little bit more events across the state, particularly in regional Queensland throughout the month. What event was the most meaningful for you?
0: Oh, I think that would be like picking your favourite child, wouldn't it? Look, there's always those standout events, the ones that have been recognised on the cultural calendar, such as the Luminous Parade, and that is beautiful for how many young families come out. I think that to me speaks of something very special in uniting people across the way, and that's at South Bank. However, I know that there've been a lot of events right throughout Queensland, and I think in some ways those can be quite powerful because people are already in the communities. They could have been here generationally from very diverse backgrounds or be new migrants. I understand the Lockyer Valley Festival of Cultures and Multicultural Extravaganza in Cairns were some great events. And while I didn't go to those, colleagues of mine did from the community. And I'm getting great reports about just how well received and how much fun and how inclusive those events were.
1: This year, there's been a lot of controversial statements about Australia needs to be monocultural. But how important is to showcase multiculturalism across Queensland and across Australia?
0: The theme we have for Multicultural Queensland Month is bringing people together. And that can sound like a very high and noble theme, but the reality is humanity, there is one human race and many diverse ethnic and cultural backgrounds. We are one humanity, and everyone has communities of great and beautiful diverse heritages, and that's what we've got to acknowledge, is that Australia has always had diverse cultures. We do better when we bring people together, when we bring people together where you share values, you share the beauty of our democratic, peaceful nation, where we respect people's right to raise their family, worship in different faiths, or even some people will choose not to have a faith, but we respect those rights. So with all of that diversity, diversity of backgrounds and beliefs, the shared values of community, I think that's where we bring people together and we do best. Celebrate our diversity, build stronger communities.
1: Now, let's have a chat about the categories for this year. I mean, they were slightly changed from last year, but one of the interesting ones is women's economic empowerment. Could you please expand on why this award was important to be included?
0: Thank you. Well, I'm also the Minister for Women and Women's Economic Security. And it was a good fit to put a spotlight on an area that we do need to elevate, to amplify, and help women overcome barriers to full economic participation. There's a lot of good reasons, unfortunately, why historically barriers to full economic participation. It could be that with women having children, they have a break from their paid work, or they're caring for elderly family, or in the multicultural community, they may also find if they've come into the country and they're still learning the language and then they're caring for children, they may not always have that exposure in the marketplace to learning English and being involved. So this is putting a spotlight on why it matters so much.
1: Now, another new category this year is Social Cohesion and Community Impact Project of the Year. But how critical is social cohesion and community impact for multicultural communities?
0: Well, I think it's important for all of us, even if you're not from a multicultural background. Well, let's face it, our first peoples have been here for tens of thousands of years, and the rest of us, our families, our ancestors have come to this land at some point. We're one human race, but with diverse histories, heritages, and stories. Social cohesion, though, is more than just about statements. It's people working together. I'm a big and passionate believer in the power of community. I love the fact that, and community isn't just a cohort of people and saying we're a community. A community shouldn't have boundaries, shouldn't have barriers to others coming into it. Social cohesion isn't about everyone agreeing on everything, but it's having a civil conversation and civil ways that you can have those different views, but people feel safe.
2: Queensland Minister for Multicultural Affairs, Fiona Simpson there, speaking with The Wire's Eduardo Jordan. And unfortunately, that's the end of the show today. 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The Wire acknowledges the traditional custodians of the Turrbal and Yuggera countries where this program has been produced, and we pay our respects to Aboriginal elders, past, present, and emerging. Today, The Wire came to you from 4ZZZ in Meanjin, Brisbane. I'm Mary-Kate Hannigan. As always, thank you so much for your company, and we'll see you next time on The Wire.

classic. That's better. I hope you can hear me now. This is it's a problematic start. First of all, you may have noticed that track actually only had half of the stereo to it for about half of the track. My apologies. There was a loose wire in the studio. And now I'm the loose wire in the studio. That, of course, is Wedding Cake Island from Talking Heads off their Bird Noises EP. And, of course, that is the intro now for the All Australian Mondays Driving Home Show with me, Fiona, and Rescued by Tiger yet again. I actually have a valid run sheet in front of me, so I'm happy. And this is Dappled City's Perfect World. Well, we wish, but it isn't. Dappled City's on the All Australian Driving Home Show. And, yes, get it organised in the studio before you get in here. That's the go. Now we can play some CDs. Dappled City's Perfect World. This is from their recently released, well, a few months ago, The Aquarium is the name of the album. Here they are, finally.

dappled cities there out of, well, originally the northern beaches of Sydney. And that was, of course, A Perfect World. Beautiful tune. I love their sound. And what's coming up next? Something's gone crazy. But it is always, always a wide open road. This is a classic from last century. The Triffids.

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3: Raves. Yes, it is time for the 2 Bob Raves. Oh, dear. Well, I think we need Cheryl back. We're falling apart without you, Cheryl. A little bit disorganised in the studio this afternoon, folks. Apologies for that. But here are the raves, which I have found, which were in the wrong pigeonhole. Join Andy Colvin on Tuesday morning at 8:30 a.m. when he talks to solar engineer Stuart Watson, who has just driven a 3-ton Farizon EV van across the Nullarbor to Western Australia. Range anxiety is a thing of the past. Well, not if you've got a fossil fuel vehicle. You run out of petrol or diesel, don't you? He says as he pulls up at a 50-kilowatt solar-powered charging station halfway across the Nullarbor. You can drive around Australia purely on solar-powered EV electricity. So it'll listen in tomorrow morning at 8:30 a.m. and Andy will go into the details with Mr. Stuart Watson, solar engineer. Sounds good. Sounds real. And just to let you know, folks, if you haven't already heard, you've heard, haven't you? Yeah, you've heard. 2 Bob Radio is celebrating 40 years of broadcasting. Well done, all. Everyone involved, well done. At Flow Bar, though, we have a little celebration happening next Sunday, September 6th, which is Father's Day, from 12 noon to 2:30 p.m. with Lucas Kavanagh and the Trainwrecks performing, supported by Asama Isla. I'm not sure what they're performing. They're performing the Trainwrecks, or are they supporting? Doesn't matter. It's 2 Bob's 40th anniversary. Celebrate with us at Flow Bar next Sunday, September 6th. You're invited to join us, but you must book with Flow Bar directly. That's important. If you want to attend, great music. Lucas Kavanagh, the Trainwrecks, and I believe also Asama Isla. And just so you know, of course, every weekday of the week, that'd be Monday to Friday, for normal folk. Simple folk like myself. The AM music show after the 10 AM news features a feature album. And tomorrow's album is A Baby Cool, Infinity Baby, from this year. Because we love contemporary Australian music. Or Wednesday, it's Sam Buckley with Blue Ocean from this year. Thursday, one of my favourite albums of late, Lenka with Good Days. Tune in Thursday after the 10 a.m. news. Or why not tune in at 9 a.m. and hear the whole of the AM Music Show and hang out for the feature album after the 10 a.m. news. That's Lenka, Good Days on Thursday. Friday, it's the Stompin' Ramblers, Kickin' Stones is their album from last year. And albums of the week, woo, Babe Rainbow, Acid and Honey has, well, I've been playing a few tracks from that from when they released it about a month ago. Scattered Order, Still Your Mind. Marlophone, Remembered Adventures in Wide Scale. And Tex Perkins, the Tex is back. Tex Perkins and Matt Walker with their album Before the Show. And that is pretty much your lot for the waves, other than to remind you, yes, great listening all evening on your 2Bob FM. And where am I going? I'm going. Babe, Rainbow, baby. Because their previous album, Slipper Imp and the Shaker Raider, was a big hit around the station, and I played lots of tracks and I played them frequently. So we've got a treat. It is straight out of Albums of the Week here at 2Bob, Babe, a Rainbow, Acid and Honey. And let's go with I think it's Polymucal Saccharide. Polymucal Saccharide. I think this is a play on a chemistry name. And this is a Rainbow, straight off their newly released album, Acid and Honey.

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1: 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What time is it? Let's have... What have we got time for? Oh, yes, we've got time for this. This is Driving, very relevant, from Miranda versus Arizona.

0: Oh, yeah, that's Driving from Miranda versus Arizona. That's the name of the band. They named themselves after the court decision, didn't they? The famous 5-4 ruling on June 13th, 1966. Supreme Court overturned Ernesto Miranda's conviction. This is in the United States. And we can hear more about that maybe after the news. Here's a word from a valued sponsor.
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2: Is progressing draft legislation to strengthen Australia's privacy laws. Today, the Attorney General unveiled the new Digital Protection Service designed to give Australians direct control over how their identity documents are used for verification. ID Lock will be available through MyGov next year, and it will enable Australians to block, unblock, and monitor the use of eligible identity documents at any time. The Consumer Group says the plan marks much-needed progress toward modernising Australia's privacy framework, adding it's looking forward to working with the government to protect consumers from new and emerging risks in the digital age. Meanwhile, Attorney General Michelle Rowland says it's vital the legislation is fair and balanced.
3: Disability advocates and groups and people who are directly impacted in a positive way by this technology also need to have their voices heard in this debate. So what we're seeking to do here is get the balance right and ensure that we are well informed, but also be looking to the future.
2: The Prime Minister is one of many leaders preparing for this week's Pacific Islands Forum Summit. As Shannon Kirkwood reports, Anthony Albanese began the journey this afternoon.
4: Mr. Albanese is expected to touch down prior to this evening's summit opening. Regional security is set to dominate this week's agenda, including the response to China's nuclear-capable missile launch last month, which flew over the Pacific and landed south of Kiribati. Solomon Islands Prime Minister Matthew Wale has been forced to return to Honiara after arriving in Palau last night. It follows his Home Affairs Minister lodging a no-confidence motion against him. That move comes amid negotiations on a new bilateral treaty with Australia. Several other Pacific leaders are also expected to be absent from this year's summit. Some of those are a response to the attendance of Taiwan.
2: A woman who fought to survive a shark attack earlier this year has inspired the New South Wales government, whose latest beach protection efforts include controversial measures. The 34-year-old mother was in a coma for 10 days and had multiple surgeries, including an arm amputation, after being attacked by a great white at Sydney's popular Coogee Beach. The government's shark mitigation strategy will be active from tomorrow and includes the placement of more than 50 shark nets between Newcastle, Sydney and Wollongong. The nets are controversial, however, for their ability to injure non-target marine wildlife. And Australian rock legend Angry Anderson is in hospital after suffering a cardiac arrest. His band, Rose Tattoo, has confirmed in a statement the 79-year-old is receiving the care he needs and has thanked everyone for their messages of support. The band has asked people respect the privacy of Angry and his family. And in sport, Daly Cherry Evans' last games in the NRL could shape the veteran playmaker's legacy as he plots a path for the Sydney Roosters toward the 2026 Premiership without Sam Walker. The Roosters are refusing to rule Walker out of featuring again this season, despite the Maverick number 7 undergoing surgery on the weekend after sustaining an ankle injury. Cherry Evans, who is moving to the Super League side Hull FC in 2027, was brought to the Roosters to guide them to their first grand final since the 2019 Premiership. And in cricket, Josh Hazlewood says Australia is ready as officials ramp up plans for the team's first tests in South Africa since the ball tampering saga. Selectors will announce the ODI squads for Zimbabwe and South Africa tomorrow, as well as an Australian A group that will tour India in the lead up. The test squad for the series that begins in Durban on October 9 will be confirmed at the start of next week, with all eyes on whether Marnus Labuschagne keeps his spot and what batters are called in.
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Yes, folks, let's check the atmospheric conditions we'll be experiencing over the next week here in the beautiful Manning Valley, mid-north coast, New South Wales, Australia, southern hemisphere, planet Earth, solar system, outer spiral arm of the Milky Way. And I think anybody who finds that addressing insufficient is obviously from a completely different universe. For the rest of Monday, clear, light winds. It's going to be 8 degrees overnight with clear skies. Tomorrow, though, reaching a balmy 25 degrees. And that's just the start of it, folks. It is spring tomorrow, 1st of September. Light winds will be coming nor'east 15 to 20 kilometres an hour in the late afternoon, then becoming light in the evening, no rain. And on to Wednesday, the 2nd of September. Shall we, return to a cold snap and get a dusting of snow across the Barrington tops? No. It just gets hotter. Climate change hotter. Minimum of 10, maximum of 27. Mostly sunny, light winds becoming nor'easterly 15 to 25 kilometres an hour in the morning, and then becoming light in the late afternoon. That's Wednesday, 22nd of September. Thursday, the 3rd of September, 15 degrees overnight, so a warm one. Maximum temperature during the day, 29 degrees. Yes, 29, but wait for it, there's more to come. Sunny winds nor'westerly, 25 to 35 kilometres an hour, tending westerly during the day. They're becoming light during the evening, no rain. Friday, 4th of September. Well, kind of normal services resumed for Friday, 11 to 23. Sunny light winds becoming easterly, 15 to 20 kilometres an hour during the day and light during the afternoon. And here it goes, folks. For the first week of spring, we get summer temperatures. Yes. That's right. Saturday, 5th of September, the forecast is 10 degrees overnight, but a maximum of, do I hear a drum roll? No. Nobody in the studio to help me with a drum roll. That's a pity. 32 degrees Saturday, 32. Sunny, light winds becoming nor'west, 15 to 25 kilometres an hour during the day. And Sunday, a bit more reasonable, 14 degrees overnight, a maximum of 24, and sunny again, and no rain. Light winds becoming east to southeast, 15 to 20 kilometres an hour during the day. But check it out. Saturday, 32 degrees. Thursday, 29 degrees. Wednesday, 27. And tomorrow, 25. I would call that a way above average introduction to spring. But believe me or not, climate change is real. No escaping it, folks. Here it comes. Get ready for a scorcher of a summer. And in the meantime, let's get on with some music. Oh, I was thinking about all sorts of things, as one does. But Babe Rainbow, playing 5th of September, that's this Saturday, at Surrey Hills, the Beresford. You guys know the Beresford. And also relevant perhaps for us, if you're willing to travel north, October 23rd, the Hotel Brunswick at Brunswick Heads. Now that would be a classic Babe Rainbow, almost home territory for them. In fact, it probably is pretty close to home territory for that quintessential 21st century surf band, Babe Rainbow. And, of course, their album, Acid and Honey, is one of the albums of the week here at 2Bob. Yay. Don't matter none, because we've got another one. This is also from an album of the week. This is Scattered Order. And they have had a long and patchy career dating back to the 1980s. But this is a new album, Still Your Mind. And this is a track called In My Life, Scattered Order.

0: track from Scattered Order's new album. And they go all the way back to 1979 and they're still going strong. And they have just released Still Your Mind, the new album from Scattered Order. I believe it hasn't appeared in... I was trying to get the date of its release. Recent. And let's have a word from a valued sponsor. 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
0: Indeed, you are listening to 2Bob FM. There's a very slight language warning for this next track. It does come with the little E explicit tag, but I checked out the lyrics and it's very minor. But the song's too good not to play. It's Spacey Jane with Good For You. And music is good for you. And hopefully 2Bob can help you with your therapy. Spacey Jane, this is from their Sunlight album of 2024. Of course, they are my favourite band from Fremantle. Here they are.

yes, the beautiful, the groovy, the one with the gorgeous voice, Lenka. And with a little track called So Far So Good from her Good Days album, which you can hear in full this Thursday morning on the AM Music Show, featured after the 10 a.m. news. And that's Lenka Good. And this, she's actually, I just looked up where she is. She's playing Seattle, the Triple Door, tomorrow, 1st of September. And then she's down in San Francisco. So she's having some international success, an international tour, at least to the United States. Very groovy. Well done, Lenka. And this next artist is also touring at the moment, but much more relevantly, is playing September 4th and September 5th, two nights in a row, can you believe it, in our very own Old Bar, Flow Bar. Yes, the Flow Bar at Old Bar will be featuring a Tex Perkins and Matt Walker. And they'll be playing, I imagine, tracks from their new album before the show. This is one of them, maybe tomorrow. Tex Perkins and Matt Walker. This is an album of the week here at 2Bob as well. And get in tune, get ready, get dressed, and get down there. Old Bar, 4th of September and 5th of September at the Flow Bar. Check it out online. Buy tickets. Get down there. As I said, Tex Perkins and Matt Walker. Rare treat locally. This is maybe tomorrow.

Oh, that's groovy. That's Tex Perkins and Matt Walker and their new album, Before the Show. And as I said, get along to Flow Bar, Old Bar, this Friday and Saturday, 6 p.m. both days. See them live and local. And what's up next? Oh, yes, it's more All-Australian music on the All-Australian Monday Driving Home Show with me, Fiona. 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Or just do a search for us, 2 Bob Radio, through your app, your favourite app. Could be the Sonos app or whatever app you have. This next band, one of my favourites for a few years. This is Ocean Alley from their Love Balloon album. As My Voice Goes Crackly, from 2025. And this is a track called Life in Love. The only way to live life is in love. Life in Love. Ocean Alley.

Yeah, that's Body Type. They're out of Sydney, an all-female band, although Cecil may be male. We'll allow him that. No, they're all female. And this is from their new album. It's their third album, in fact. New album is called Tally, and that was. And what else? Check them out. A Body Type. More groovy stuff. There's so much great Australian music. Just a phenomenal stuff. And, oh, yes, the CD has disappeared from the case. It must be in the machine. I will trust the technology. All the time in the world. This is, Jungle Giants. 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This is the Driving Home Show with me, Fiona. And you could also listen via streaming on www.2bobradio.org.au or through your app. In the meantime, Jungle Giants, enjoy the beat.

yes, that is Caravana Sun from their Morning High. Do you call it an EP or a mini album? Maybe that's the same thing. But of course, that's Hearts Awake from the wonderful, very groovy Caravana Sun. And I can't resist. I'm going to play another track from one of our albums of the week. This is, as I clatter CD cases onto the desk, Babe Rainbow. This is the title track from their album of, it's been described as groovy psychedelia. Well, Acid and Honey could do that to you. Acid and Honey from Babe Rainbow. And where were they playing again? Oh, well, let's just have a quick recap. Surry Hills and 5th of September in Surry Hills in Sydney at the Beresford. October 23 is the next relevant one for us. Brunswick Heads, it's a long trip, but it'd be worth it. It'd be worth it. Be a groovy gig. Woohoo! Hotel Brunswick. Babe Rainbow. Acid and Honey.

Yes, folks, more grooviness from Babe Rainbow. And that album is one of the albums of the week here at 2Bob. And I'm about to get out of here. And Tracy is in the studio, ready to take over the hot seat for 2B Baba Lula Groovy 60s, 70s Sounds with Tracy. Thank you, and I'm going to go out with an oldie bit of goodie. This is XL Caprice from all the way back in 1979. One of my favourite cities in the world, and it's kind of our city, my city, your city of Sydney.

Welcome to Be Bopalula. My name is Tracy and I will be playing all your favourite 60s and 70s music. And, well, we've got a lot of, I think possibly Dolly Parton is the talk of the week this week. We have lost possibly one of our favourite icons, and Dolly, I think, you know, Dolly Rebecca Parton Dean. She was born January 19, 1946, and died August 25th, 2026. She was an American singer, songwriter, actress, and businesswoman, and she was dubbed the Queen of Country. Parton was one of the most successful country music performers in history, and she was also known for her cultural influence and philanthropy via Dollywood and the Dollywood Foundation. With more than 100 million records sold, Parton is among the best-selling music artists ever. Loved that she was getting books out to all the young ones, not only in America but across the world too, and sent millions of books to Australia. Her literacy foundation was, the way to spend money, hey, if you've got a lot of it, in my humble opinion. Anyway, we've got lots of other songs for you, but I think we should start the show with a bit of Dolly Parton with her song Coat of Many Colours right here on 2Bop Radio.

Ah, what a lovely way to start the show. A little bit of Dolly Parton. And also we had Linda Ronstadt as well with that set. And Linda Ronstadt did a couple of duets with the one and only Dolly Parton early on in her career. So we played Linda Ronstadt from 1975 with You're No Good. We also had... from 1978, Dolly Parton with Here You Come Again. And we started the show with a beautiful song by Dolly, Coat of Many Colours from 1971. So during the show today, we've got some great songs for you. We're going to have a listen to some Van Morrison, a bit of Sam Cooke, and one of my favourite songs, a Paul Simon song as well. But coming up next, we're going to... do a bit of a dedication to drummer Jamie Oldacre. He was born on the 5th of September 1951 and he played on Eric Clapton's 461 Ocean Boulevard and 11 other of the Clapton albums. He also played alongside Leon Russell, Bob Seger with Ace Frehley and Peter Frampton. He also recorded with the Bee Gees, Stephen Stills and the Bellamy Brothers. He died of cancer on the 16th of July 2020, aged 68. So this next set is dedicated to him, and we're going to start it off with some Leon Russell with Dixie Lullaby right here on 2B Bob Alula, 2Bob Radio 104.7.

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This is 2B Bopalula, your favourite 60s and 70s music, right here on your favourite station, 2Bop Radio. And that was a song called Lay Down Sally by Eric Clapton from 1970, and this group were all from the early 70s, most of them. The next song that we played before Eric was Peter Frampton, and it was his song Baby I Love Your Way, and it was a live version of that from 1979. We also had from 1976 the Bellamy Brothers with Let Your Love Flow, and Bob Seger from 1973 Turn the Page. And we started with Leon Russell from 1970 with his song Dixie Lullaby. And that whole set was dedicated to drummer Jamie Oldacre, played with quite a lot of musicians and recorded with them as well in the early 70s. So coming up now, I'm feeling like we need to have a listen to some Aussie music. So I'm going to swap it up a little bit, and we're going to go now to a Swanee song, and it's called Crazy Dreams, right here on 2Bop Radio.

Ah, good question. Who listens to the radio? Love that song from The Sports from 1978. And notice for the first time the keyboards in that. I don't know what I've been listening to beforehand. Up before that one from 1978 was The Angels with Coming Down. We also had from 1979 Confrontation by The Aliens, and The Aliens were a punk rock band that that song was actually released in 1979, and they formed in April 1978 in Australia, and they were known for wearing a signature uniform of black clothes and a skinny white tie. The track Confrontation was released by the Mushroom label, and the B-side was the song Boys in Black. The single peaked on the Australian Kent Music Report singles chart in the top 50. We also had, to start up, an iconic song by Swanee from 1979, and it was Crazy Dreams. So I think I might slow it down a little bit. The next little set of songs, we're going to start off with a birthday celebration for today, 31st of August 1945. Born Sir George Ivan Morrison, Northern Irish singer, songwriter and musician known as Van Morrison. He had the hit in 1965 in the UK with Here Comes the Night. That was number two for him. And the solo album from 1970, Moondance, plus over 15 other UK top 40 albums. He has received 6 Grammy Awards and outstanding contribution to music, and has been inducted into both the Rock and Roll Hall of Fame and the Songwriters Hall of Fame. So tonight I'm going to play Moondance for you. This is To Be Bopalula. My name's Tracy, and this is Moondance by Van Morrison.

You're listening to Two Bob Radio. This is Tracy, and you are on all your favourite 60s and 70s music from 2B Bob Alula. And that was Paul Simon from 1973 with Loves Me Like a Rock. And from 1969, Russell Morris with The Real Thing. And we started off with Van Morrison with Moondance from 1970. And yeah, his birthday today. So happy birthday, Van Morrison. We're going to step back into the 60s and, yeah, quieten it down a little bit. Next song we're going to play is Ray Charles with Georgia on My Mind, right here on 2Bob Radio.

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And that was Jimmy Clanton. He is having a birthday this week, the 2nd of September 1940. He was born. He's a US singer who had the 1962 number 7 single with that song, Venus in Blue Jeans. Up before then, we had the Buckinghams from 1967. With Kind of a Drag. And same day, 2nd of September 1945, American keyboardist, guitarist and saxophonist Marty Greb was born. He was a member of the Buckinghams in the late 1960s, and the song we played, Kind of a Drag, was number one in 1967. Greb later worked as a record producer and arranger, and he worked with Bill Payne, Bonnie Raitt, Eric Clapton, Etta James and Leon Russell. He died on the 1st of January 2020, aged 74. And up before then, we had from 1974, Billy Preston with his song Nothing from Nothing. And we also had Sam Cooke from 1963 with Little Red Rooster. And up first from 1962, Ray Charles with Georgia on My Mind. And they were all played for Billy Preston's birthday, 2nd of September 1946. He was born, US singer, keyboard player, and he had the 1973 US number one single with It Will Go Round in Circles, the 1978 UK number two single with Sarita, I'm With You, I'm Born Again, and 1969 single Get Back with the Beatles. In the 1960s, he backed such artists as Little Richard, Sam Cooke, who was one of the artists we played, and Ray Charles. Preston died on the 6th of June 2006. So that little set I would like to dedicate to the gang at Mitchell's Island that is listening tonight. Well, pretty much all of them anyway. This next one is for just one of them. This is Steppenwolf with Born to be Wild right here on 2Bop Radio.

listening tonight? Well, pretty much all of them anyway. This next one is for just one of them. This is Steppenwolf with Born to be Wild right here on 2Bob Radio.

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This is To Be Bop Alula, and my name's Tracy, here playing your favourite 60s and 70s songs till 9 o'clock tonight. And afterwards, if you stick around, we've got Hamish with Lost and Found Sounds. We just played Turned Stone by Electric Light Orchestra, and that's a bit of a dedication for a birthday, 2nd of September 1951. Mick Kaminsky, the violinist with Electric Light Orchestra, had the 1979 UK number 3 and US number 4 single with Don't Bring Me Down, and the hit Turned to Stone, which was what we played tonight, reached number 13. Plus, they had 25 other top 40 hits, and ELO have sold over 50 million records worldwide. Up before them, we had Cream with Sunshine of Your Love, and we also played Meatloaf, Bat Out of Hell. And it's actually a little bit of a late birthday, Don't Tell Cookie. Last week, Meatloaf on the 27th of September had his birthday, so I didn't want to miss that one. That's always a great one to have a listen to if you like rock music. Meatloaf and Bat Out of Hell. And we started off with Steppenwolf from 1968. With the song Born to be Wild. And on the 3rd of September 1945, George Biondo from Steppenwolf was born, and they had the 1969 US number 2 single with that song Born to be Wild. Steppenwolf sold over 25 million records worldwide and released 8 gold albums and scored 12 Billboard Hot 100 singles. So, yeah, great little rock set there. I hope you enjoyed that. You're listening to Two Bop Radio, and I think I might quieten it down a little bit. This next song is a song by the Commodores, and it's called Three Times a Lady. 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

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You can't cry cause you look

Yes, that was John Paul Young with Keep On Smiling from 1976. And up before, from 1978, we had the Bee Gees with Night Fever. And this week in music history, that one, Barry Gibb, was having a birthday, the 1st of September 1946. He is born. Singer, songwriter, producer for the Bee Gees. In 1967, they had a single, Massachusetts, which was a UK and US number one. In 1978, Night Fever plus 30 other UK top 40 singles, 9 US number one singles over 4 decades. In 1994, Barry was inducted into the Songwriters Hall of Fame with his brothers, and in 1997, as a member of the Bee Gees, he was inducted into the Rock and Roll Hall of Fame. So, yeah, happy birthday to Barry Gibb for tomorrow. before the Bee Gees was Sly and the Family Stone. The song Family Affair from 1971. And tomorrow, American musician and record producer Greg Errico is having a birthday. Born in 1946, he was the drummer in Sly and the Family Stone. And that song that we played for you, Family Affair, was a US number one. And in 1972, up before then, we had the Commodores. A song called Three Times a Lady. 4th of September 1946, Ronald Lipreed, the bassist from American funk soul band The Commodores, is having a birthday. And they had the 1978 UK and US number one single with that song that we played for you tonight, Three Times a Lady. And I'd like to dedicate that song to Ava, who's listening tonight as well. Well, just about time for me to go. I hope you've had a great night. Stick around. We've got Hamish here in the with his Lost and Found Sounds. And I'll look forward to you joining us next week on To Be Bop Alula. Sending out tonight you with the song The Drifters, Save the Last Dance for Me. Have a great night, everyone.

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just come on, come on, come on, come on, come on, come on, come on, come on, come on, come on, come on, come on, come on, come on, come on, come on, come on, come on, come on, come on, come on, come on, come on, come on, come on, come on, come on, come on, come on, come on, come on, come on, come on, come on, come on, come on, come on, come on, come on, come on, come on, come on, come on, come on, come on, come on, come on, come on, come on, come on, come on, come on, come on, come on, come on, come on, come on, come on, come on, come on, come on, come on, come on, come on, come on, come 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

Good evening. This is Lost and Found Sounds on 2Bob FM. I'm Hamish McKenzie presenting. The track we heard there is titled The Difference Between Insanity and Nightmare, and it comes from a release titled Plastidoom, Plastideath, which was recorded in 1981 by Laura on Mars, which was the project of Steve Carter, who was based in Sydney at the time, and has since been in a number of bands including Techno Sadist and Fist Funk Futurists. And these days he's a prolific comic strip creator. This release and a stack of others by various musicians including Lloyd Barrett, Joe Musgrove, Burnt Lungcaster and Distorter, as well as several others by Laura on Mars, were reissued in June this year on Bandcamp through the label Serbsky Institute, all for a price of your choosing. And there's much great material to explore there. Well, as I said, the track is titled The Difference Between Insanity and Nightmare. And also on the album, a couple of tracks are titled Insanity and Nightmare. And we're going to listen to them next. This is Insanity.

The first track was Insanity, and that was followed by Nightmare, and they are both by Laura on Mars from the album Plastidoom, Plastideath. The track that followed on was Pause Savannah from an album titled Vertical Zero, which is by Laika and Marston Mortain, which are the monikers of two UK musicians, David Fleet and Darren Robinson. The album was released in July this year as a CD in an edition of 25 copies on the UK label Mortality Tables. And it's a release in a series of albums from invited sound artists and musicians that explores the concept of impermanence. The series was called The Impermanence Project, and it more or less wound up for submissions in June after being launched at the start of last year, but there's still a few releases yet to come out. You're tuned to 2Bob Radio, and this is a track that appears in a private mixtape that's recently been made widely available. It's a collaborative piece between Rick Rue and Jim Goodwin that the pair recorded in the studios of 3PBS in Melbourne when Jim Goodwin was a presenter there in the early 1980s. It's previously unreleased work, but it's on a mixtape that Rick Rue made in 1986 for John Jacobs, who himself was an experimental musician, but these days he's solely a sound engineer and radio producer with Radio National. The mixtape is called Zymaze, and the track is Live in the Studio, 3PBS FM.

my friends, some are going ahead of the others. You say, well, preacher, I thought the dead had already been done. Yes, they have. They're basking in the sunlight of God right now. Amen. I know this morning, my daddy and my son, Pauline's people and my brother, and others that's outstripping your loved ones that were saved, they're basking in the sunlight of God.

What button the force, what button the force, what button the force, what button the force, what button the force, what button the force, what button the force, what button the force, what button the force, what button the force, what button the force, what button the force, what button the force, what button the force, what button the force, what button the force, what button the force, what button the force, what button the force, what button the force, what button the force, what button the force, what button the force, what button the force, what button the force, what button the force, what button the force, what button the force, what button the force, what button the force, what button the force, what button the force, what button the force, what button the force, what button the force, what button the force, what button the force, what button the force, what button the force, what button the force, what button the force, what button the force, what button the force, what button the force, what button the force, what button the force, what button the force, what button the force, what button the force, what button the force, what button the force, what button the force, what button the force, what button the force, what button the force, what button the force, what button the force, what button the force, what button the force, what button the force, what button the force, what button the force, what button the force, what button the force, what button the force, what button the force, what button the force, what button the force, what button the force, what button the force, what button the force, what button the force, what button the force, what button the force, what button the force, what button the

Oh,

We first heard from Rick Rue and Jim Goodwin, with an excerpt of a recording made in the 3PBS studios, and that appears on Zymes, which is available on the Pedestrian Tapes Bandcamp page. It was set up to provide funds to help Rick Rue cope with the debilitating condition that is multiple sclerosis, which he's unfortunately been afflicted with for many years now and has prevented him from making wonderful tape works like that we heard there. Following that, we heard from Broken Shoulder, which is the moniker of Neil Debnam, who's originally from the UK, but these days he lives in Tokyo, where he runs Kirigirisu Recordings. The track we heard was Here Comes the Glitter, which is from a cassette titled Icky, and he released in September 2024 through the UK label Moonside Tapes, in an edition of 25 copies. And each of those have one half of a card with information and half a web link, and that had to be matched up with the other half of the card, which was in a separate release that came out in August 2025. And when the full web link was known, it led to a site with bonus tracks. That second album came out as an edition of 25 CDs on the UK label MRM Recordings, and it was titled Kairi. So together, the releases are Ikikairi, which is Japanese for going and coming back. The two albums had their origins in an album called Field Postcards that Broken Shoulder released in 2019, in the earliest stages of COVID lockdowns, when Neil Debenham came up with the idea of sending people postcards with pictures of locations that he'd previously made field recordings in, and he'd put a link on the postcard to a download of the field recording. And a few years down the track, he used some of those field recordings as the basis for the works on Icky and Kairi. So next up, we're going to hear a track from the companion CD to the cassette Icky. And after that, we'll hear a field recording. That's one of the bonus tracks you get from the link in the two cards. And then we'll hear one of the original field recordings on Field Postcards. This is Crossing Clack from the CD Kairi.

was Stay Home Shibuya. And as you might have gathered, it's a field recording made from the streets of Shibuya in Tokyo, with a lockdown announcement instructing people to stay at home and indoors. But plenty of people were ignoring the announcement and could be heard there carrying on with their activities. And that appears on Field Postcards by Broken Shoulder. The track before it was another field recording titled Aircon. And that's a bonus track that's downloaded from a link that's only available from butting up the two halves of a card that are themselves only available in two separate releases by Broken Shoulder. And the first track was Crossing Clack, which appears on one of those releases, a CD titled Kairi. And I'm afraid the CD and its companion cassette Icky are long since sold out. So a lot of the bonus tracks are not available to be heard unless you listen to this show, which is Lost and Found Sounds. But fear not, I'm going to play another one of them next up. And I'm bound to play more in future episodes. And you can, in fact, hear a few others on the Broken Shoulder album Field Postcards. But this one is titled Departee Music. And you might recognise some of the passages from the earlier Broken Shoulder bass tracks we've been listening to.

first heard Departy Music, which is a download-only bonus track by Broken Shoulder, stemming from the physical versions of the releases Icky and Kyrie. That was followed by a track titled Claire Ma Revisited, which is by an outfit called Nihil Est Excellence, which was a trio of Ukrainian musicians when it began in the late 1990s, but these days it's solely the work of co-founder Andrei Kirichenko. The album is titled Vix Milieu, and it was recorded in 2002 and released as a CD the following year. He's a widely respected experimental musician, having collaborated in the past with the likes of Jeff Surak, Anla Cortes, Francisco Lopez, and Kim Cascone. And many other artists have also done remixes of his works, including Scanner, Franz De Waard, and Andreas Tillander. And he also started up the label Next Sound. And up until Russia invaded his homeland, he curated the annual Next Sound Experimental Music Festival. And he's currently residing in the UK, where he hosts a radio show on Resonance FM. And the final track was the first track, just titled with the Roman numeral 1, on an album titled Al Niente by a quartet of Italian experimental musicians who recorded it under that name. It's the work of Beatrice Miniacci, who played flute and bass flute, Cosimo Fiaschi, who played soprano saxophone, Luca Venetucci, playing accordion and objects, and Gabriele Pagliano, who also used objects and played double bass. And that album came out last month through the Welsh label Discrete Archive. This is Lost and Found Sounds on 2Bob Radio. Next up is a long work by a West Australian sound artist known as Trunk, and that's Trunk with a Q rather than a K. Tony Necruz is the person behind the outfit. It's one of several monikers he uses, including Fat Bastard, Moth Girl, Pew, Quick Smart, and Thinned. And you might have heard me play a track a month ago by Smek, which is another one of his projects. This piece is titled Alien Carpentry.

The long work we heard first was Alien Carpentry by Trunk, which is the only track on a digital release that came out on the 10th of July this year through Stonebox Records. And the very short track that followed it was Warped Wonder by Tyresta, which is the moniker of Nick Turner, who's from Chicago, and has been composing experimental works for the past 8 years or so using synthesizers, guitar, piano, micro-mellotron, various effects and field recordings. The track we heard appears on a triple cassette titled Keeping the River Beautifully Messy, 5 years of Histamine Tapes, which was released in 2023 by Histamine Tapes to celebrate its fifth birthday, with tracks from 31 artists including Cold Sore, The Corrupting Sea, Heavy Cloud, Blanket Swimming, and Nick Dentico, who runs the label, along with Teresta and many other great artists. To finish up this week's episode of Lost and Found Sounds, I'm going to play a track by the enduring and enigmatic Sydney-based experimental musician Tom Ellard. In the early 2000s, at one of the many points that he became fed up with the public focus on his long-running and widely adored musical outlet, Severed Heads, he came up with the idea of creating hours of meandering ambient music and releasing it as a kind of endlessly cycling music server. And it ended up being 4 main volumes, and this appears on the last of those, which came out as a CDR in 2003 on his label Sevcom, and it was titled Control Time, but it also got included a couple of years later on the DVD release The Illustrated Family Doctor, and then again as a digital track on a 2020 release through another one of his labels, the short-lived Nilamox, and that combined all 4 music server releases. That is called Music Servers 1, 2, 3, 4, and that's where I'm playing it from, although Tom Ellard deleted the label's Bandcamp page a year or so ago, so the album is no longer available digitally. The track is titled Teeth, Teeth, Teeth Orthodontist. Thanks for listening, and I hope you'll tune into 2 Bob Radio next Monday at 9 p.m. and join me in the hunt for more Lost and Found Sounds.

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Two mighty fine songs to get us underway on Dirt Music this week. Margot Silka with Little White Cross, superb song from her forthcoming album, Not Far Away. And then Steve Earle and Los Lobos collaborating on Volva a Celaya. All right, let's move on now with some more new music from Queensland's Waiting for Brenda. This is Giving Me Nothing on Given Terrace.

Three very fine new tunes there, all of them from Australian artists. Waiting for Brenda with Giving Me Nothing on a Given Terrace. And then Melody Moco with Someone's Mother. Now, that is not on a Melody Moco album. It's included only on a new Red Nose LP called Cradle Rock, Songs for Little Lives, which is raising funds and awareness about SIDS, in other words, Sudden Infant Death Syndrome. Melody Moco with Someone's Mother, if you want that, that's where to go to find it. And then after that, from Adelaide, Ricky Albeck with Playing Pool and Drinking All Night, emitting some very, very strong electric Neil Young vibes there. So speaking of Neil Young, he and the Chrome Hearts have just released a new song. It's called Second Song. I don't know what first song sounds like, or third song. It's called Second Song, and it goes for 11 minutes. This has been Dirt Music. You and I, loving Neil Young, well, at least I hope you do, we're going to listen to the whole 11 minutes. Here we go.

All right, what did you make of that? Neil Young and the Chrome Hearts with 11 minutes of what they're just calling, or Neil's calling, second song. Did it make you want to hear third song, or did you feel like, okay, that'll do, I've heard enough? Personally, I like it a lot. All right, let's move on Dirt Music this week. Something new again from Australian artist Darktown River, and a song from them called Hanging Up My Gloves.

sitting around in that Texas town. About to check outside the game. You know what I'm talking about. Just let me know if you wanna go to that whole mile on the range. They got a lot of nice girls.

Four fabulous and diverse tunes there on Dirt Music. First up, new Australian music from a terrific combo called Darktown River. A song called Hanging Up My Gloves. And then Troy Cassadaly joined by Ian Moss, who are currently out touring together. Their version of Dark End of the Street. A song written by Dan Penn and Chips Moman, that great songwriting combination, and first performed by James Carr. Then, as is sadly the way it goes these days, two tributes to musicians who've passed away. We listened to ZZ Top doing their classic LaGrange, and that's in memory of drummer Frank Beard, which many people have pointed out. He was the only member of ZZ Top without a beard. And then the great Australian entertainer, songwriter and singer, Johnny Young, with one of his early 1960s pop hits, and a wonderful pop hit it was, Step Back. It's time for me to say goodbye to those of you taking the syndicated show. Hope you can join me next week for another Dirt Music, coming to you from the studios of 2SER and around Australia, thanks to the Community Radio Network. I'm going to leave this portion of the show with a terrific long instrumental, Steve Marcus, with his take on Tomorrow Never Knows. Originally, of course, by the Beatles. See what you think.

0: BBC News with Emily Thomas. Teams from Nepal, India and China are working round the clock to reach those trapped by Wednesday's flash floods in the Himalayas. Particular emphasis is being placed on reaching those believed trapped in hydropower tunnels. Three bodies have been recovered, but more than 900 workers are unaccounted for. Stephen McDonnell is in Beijing.
1: Emergency teams are continuing the hunt for survivors, but we're now into day six of this emergency, and they've not found anyone alive since last week. And so the chances of reaching somebody who's alive underneath the mud, underneath the rocks, it's got to be pretty slim. And yet they are trying. We're seeing images of emergency workers rappelling with ropes down the sides of collapsed mountains, crawling through mud, calling out to see if anybody can hear them, despite the fact that they know that the chances are slim.
0: The Permanent Court of Arbitration in The Hague has ruled that India must uphold its obligations laid out in the Indus Waters Treaty, which governs use of the river and its tributaries with Pakistan. Last year, India suspended the treaty following a militant attack in Pahalgam in India-administered Jammu and Kashmir. Delhi blamed Pakistan for harbouring the group responsible, a claim denied by Islamabad. A UN committee has said that countries are legally obliged to consider reparations for both direct and indirect involvement in the historic transatlantic slave trade and to take other measures to address the enduring legacy of racial discrimination. Here's Sebastian Usher.
2: The guidance from a UN committee on the elimination of racial discrimination is not legally binding, but it could provide a powerful new means of support for claims for reparation. The committee stressed that the reparations could be made up of a wide range of measures that would go well beyond financial compensation. A member of a committee called it a watershed moment. The transatlantic slave trade saw millions of African men, women and children traded as if they were objects in the most brutal way possible. For several centuries. In March, the UN General Assembly recognised it as the gravest crime against humanity.
0: The UAE has warned of a dangerous escalation after it intercepted an Iranian drone attack. It came as Iran and the US exchanged fire for the first time in a month. Washington said it destroyed two Iranian launchers as they were preparing to deploy C-mine rockets. Hugo Bishaga reports.
3: The Trump administration has been focused on putting pressure on the country through economic measures rather than military action to try to force concessions out of Iran, including reopening the Strait of Hormuz, a vital international waterway. For now, it seems the American action was limited, and there's no suggestion that this could be the beginning of large-scale attacks again. Responding to the strikes, President Masoud Pezeshkian said Iran was not seeking war, but would respond decisively to any aggression.
0: World News from the BBC. The EU is bringing ChatGPT and two other tech platforms under tougher legal oversight. Along with Reddit and Roblox, the chatbot is now designated a very large platform, making them more accountable for their impact on EU citizens. They have 4 months to comply with new obligations, including over public security and negative impacts on children. Greece has signed a deal to buy a multi-layered air defence system from Israel worth around $3.5 billion. It's part of a bigger military modernisation programme that Greece has dubbed Achilles' Shield. The upgrading of Greece's defences is aimed in particular at countering any potential threat from Turkey and Iran. A South Korean court has sentenced the leader of the controversial Moonies Unification Church to 2 years in prison for bribery and illegal political funding. The judge said Han Hak-ja was trying to use the church's financial power to build political influence and secure support for its interests under the government of former President Yoon Suk-yeol. She's denied wrongdoing. Jake Gwon reports from Seoul.
4: The Unification Church was founded by Sun Myung-moon, a self-proclaimed messiah during the Korean War. Today, it has more than a million members and a vast business empire extending as far as the United States. The riches it amassed were used to buy political favors, the judge found. The church's leader, Han Hak-ja, had given 100 million won to a lawmaker and Chanel bags to the country's former first lady. The church, which is banned in parts of the world, has said it will challenge the ruling.
0: Police in Switzerland have arrested a 43-year-old man in connection with a shooting at a rave party in the town of Aarau at the weekend. The local authorities say a Swiss man was apprehended shortly before one in the morning. One woman was shot dead and five people were wounded at the party in the early hours of Sunday. And that's the latest world news from the BBC.
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6: Poets and intellectuals of this time, the innovative minds, the intelligentsia, those that are breaking down the barriers and choosing a bohemian existence, escaping from dreary suburban ideals and materialistic death traps. Where are these engaging people? The risk takers, the revolutionaries, those living apart from this big unrest. Those escaping the sterility of corporate junkies who get high on materialistic consumption.

0: to the Bohemian Beat. We will journey beyond the horizon and find the artists living on the edge, going down into the murky waters of their very existence, where these brave souls have re-emerged with art that is challenging, original, and brutal. You have tuned into the Bohemian Beat. I'm ready with you till the end of the hour. As humans, we strive for great heights. From the ancient Greeks staring at the stars to modern minds dreaming past them. This restless curiosity is the poetry of our short, bright existence. Today on the Bohemian Beat, we follow that climb, the soaring, the tumbling, the panic, the punchline, and end with two interstellar travellers deciding what to do with a planet full of thinking meat. We begin with a half-Martian, half-human cult figure from the original Star Trek. Gene Roddenberry moved Spock's home planet away from Mars because he figured if the show lasted long enough, humans might actually walk there during the run.
1: Go placidly amid the noise and haste, and remember what peace there may be in silence. As far as possible, without surrender, be on good terms with all persons. Speak your truth quietly and clearly, and listen to others, even the dull and ignorant. They too have their story. Avoid loud and aggressive persons. They are vexations to the spirit. If you compare yourself with others, you may become vain and bitter, for always there will be greater and lesser persons than yourself. Enjoy your achievements as well as your plans. Keep interested in your own career, however humble. It is a real possession in the changing fortunes of time. Exercise caution in your business affairs, for the world is full of trickery. But let this not blind you to what virtue there is. Many persons strive for high ideals, and everywhere life is full of heroism. Be yourself. Especially, do not feign affection. Neither be cynical about love, for in the face of all aridity and disenchantment, it is perennial as the grass. Take kindly the counsel of the years, gracefully surrendering the things of youth. Nurture strength of spirit to shield you in sudden misfortune. But do not distress yourself with imaginings. Many fears are born of fatigue and loneliness. Beyond a wholesome discipline, be gentle with yourself. You are a child of the universe, no less than the trees and the stars. You have a right to be here. And whether or not it is clear to you, no doubt the universe is unfolding as it should. Therefore, be at peace with God, whatever you conceive him to be, and whatever your labors and aspirations, in the noisy confusion of life, keep peace with your soul. With all its sham, drudgery, and broken dreams, it is still a beautiful world. Be careful. Strive to be happy.
0: That was Leonard Nimoy as Spock, the cool green-blooded observer of our hot-headed species. Now, William Shatner, Kirk himself, takes the controls for a soaring ride through human ambition, followed by Paul Kelly's take on Shakespeare's fevered sonnet 147. Desire that burns, reason that fails, and the sweet madness of wanting more than we can hold. Aspiration meets its own fever.
2: Who knows when man first longed to soar, to fly into the skies and into space? The images of winged creatures and spaceship-like vehicles on ancient ruins can only lead us to speculation, like Van Daniken and his ancient astronaut theory. The first written legends we know of came to us from the Greeks. Daedalus and Icarus were the first we know of to use flight to escape from their earthly prison. They made pinions of wax and feathers and wood, and they flew. And Icarus was young and rash and exhilarated. He flew too near the sun. The wax melted, the wings broke, and he plunged to his death. Of course, we know that it's physically impossible to fly that way. But the Greeks attributed his fall to pride. And the moon captivated the Greeks in those early days. It must have seemed so close on those clear, starry nights. A man by the name of Aristotle of Samos, 300 years before the birth of Christ, roughly calculated the distance of the moon to the earth without a telescope, by logic. And Hipparchus of Rhodes, 70 years later, made an almost exact calculation. Greek astronomers, contrary to everything that had come before, figured out that the changing shape of the moon was as a result of its changing relationship with the sun. And the first science fiction writer, Lucian of Samosata, he sent men to the moon by means of a whirlwind, catching a ship. And then in the 4th century, a new truth appeared. The earth we live on is the only possible world. The sun, the moon, the stars are fixed in a crystal globe. Their only purpose to serve as a calendar for man. That was the holy writ of Christianity. And for 1,000 years, nothing was allowed to touch that entrenched dogma. And the dreams that men dreamed, the imagined worlds, remained earthbound. But even so, the poets found infinity in the most ordinary kinds of things, in a spider's web, grasshopper's wing, in a moonbeam. And so Shakespeare brought magic to the Elizabethan stage. And see, for Shakespeare, dreams were the parable of man's existence. Prospero and the Tempest, the cloud-capped towers, the gorgeous palaces, the solemn temples, the great globe itself, yea, all which it inherit shall dissolve. And like this insubstantial pageant, faded, leave not a rack behind. We are such stuff as dreams are made of. And our little life is rounded with a sleep. But even as Shakespeare wrote those lines,

for that which longer nurseth the disease, feeding on that which doth preserve the ill.

0: From star captains and fevered sonnets to the quiet truth of how the world actually watches our falls. W.H. Auden's Musée du Beaux-Arts, read by Jodie Foster, reminds us that the old masters knew suffering happens while someone else is busy eating, opening a window, or just sailing calmly on. Then the myth itself takes flight and falls. Icarus, wings of wax, the sun too close. Every climb carries its own indifferent sky.
1: Musée des Beaux-Arts. About suffering, they were never wrong, the old masters. How well they understood its human position. How it takes place while someone else is eating, or opening a window, or just walking dully along. How when the aged are reverently, passionately waiting for the miraculous birth, there always must be children who did not specially want it to happen, skating on a pond at the edge of the wood. They never forgot that even the dreadful martyrdom must run its course anyhow in a corner, some untidy spot where the dogs go on with their doggy life and the torturer's horse scratches its innocent behind on a tree. In Bruegel's Icarus, for instance, how everything turns away quite leisurely from the disaster. The plowman may have heard the splash, the forsaken cry, but for him, it was not an important failure. The sun shone as it had to on the white legs disappearing into the green water, and the expensive, delicate ship that must have seen something amazing, a boy falling out of the sky, had somewhere to get to and sailed calmly on.

0: 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At the top of the set was W.H. Auden via Jodie Foster, then Mythos giving Icarus his long drop into the sea. From Greek caution and the world's casual shrug, we leap to modern panic. On Halloween 1938, Orson Welles and the Mercury Theatre turned H.G. Wells' The War of the Worlds into a series of fake news bulletins. For many listeners, the Martians were real, the invasion was happening, and the world was ending in real time. Extraordinary events, half believed, half ignored, the human capacity for both wonder and denial on full display. Here's a taste of that night.
1: We are bringing you an eyewitness account of what's happening on the Wilmoth Farm, Grover's Mill, New Jersey.

0: We now return you to Carl Phillips at Grover's Mill.
1: Ladies and gentlemen, am I on? Ladies and gentlemen. Ladies and gentlemen, here I am, back of a stone wall that adjoins Mr. Wilmer's garden. From here, I get a sweep of the whole scene. I'll give you every detail as long as I can talk and as long as I can see. More state police have arrived. They're drawing up a cordon in front of the pit. About 30 of them. No need to push the crowd back now. They're willing to keep their distance. The captain's conferring with someone. Can't quite see who. Oh, yes, I believe it's Professor Pearson. Yes, it is. Now they've parted, and the professor moves around one side, studying the object while the captain and two policemen advance with something in their hands. I can see it now. It's a white handkerchief tied to a pole. Flag of truce. If those creatures know what that means, what anything means. Wait a minute. Something's happening. A humped shape is rising out of the pit. I can make out a small beam of light against a mirror. What's that? There's a jet of flame springing from the mirror and it leaps right at the advancing men. It strikes them head on. Lord, they're turning into flames. Ah! Oh, he's caught up by the woods, the barns. They're gas heading everywhere. It's coming this way now, about 20 yards to my right.
0: Ladies and gentlemen, due to circumstances beyond our control, we are unable to continue the broadcast from Grover's Mill. Evidently, there's some difficulty with our field transmission. However, we will return to that point at the earliest opportunity. In the meantime, we have a late bulletin from San Diego, California. Professor Indelkofer, speaking at a dinner of the California Astronomical Society, expressed the opinion that the explosions on Mars are undoubtedly nothing more than severe volcanic disturbances on the surface of the planet. We continue now with our piano interlude.
2: Ladies and gentlemen, I've just been handed a message that came in from Grover's Mill by telephone. Just one moment, please. At least 40 people, including 6 state troopers, lie dead in a field east of the village of Grover's Mill. Their bodies...

0: turned and distorted beyond all possible recognition. The next voice you hear will be that of Brigadier General Montgomery Smith, commander of the state militia at Trenton, New Jersey.
1: I have been requested by the governor of New Jersey to place the counties of Mercer and Middlesex as far west as Princeton and east to Jamesburg under martial law. No one will be permitted to enter this area except by special pass issued by state or military authorities. Four companies of state militia are proceeding from Trenton to Grover's Mill and will aid in the evacuation of homes within the range of military operations. Thank you.
0: You have just been listening to General Montgomery Smith, commanding the state militia at Trenton. In the meantime, further details of the catastrophe at Grover's Mill are coming in. The strange creatures, after unleashing their deadly assault, crawled back in their pit and made no attempt to prevent the efforts of the firemen to recover the bodies and extinguish the fire. The combined fire departments of Mercer County are fighting the flames which menace the entire countryside. We have been unable to establish any contact with our mobile unit at Grover's Mill, but we hope to be able to return you there at the earliest possible moment. In the meantime, we take you to... Just one moment, please. Ladies and gentlemen, I have just been informed that we have finally established communication with an eyewitness of the tragedy. Professor Pearson has been located at a farmhouse near Grover's Mill, where he has established an emergency observation post. As a scientist, he will give you his explanation of the calamity. The next voice you hear will be that of Professor Pearson, brought to you by direct wire. Professor Pearson.
2: Of the creatures in the rocket cylinder at Grover's Mill, I can give you no authoritative information, either as to their nature, their origin, or their purposes here on Earth. Of their destructive instrument, I might venture some conjectural explanation. For want of a better term, I shall refer to the mysterious weapon as a heat ray. It's all too evident that these creatures have scientific knowledge far in advance of our own. It's my guess that in some way they are able to generate an intense heat in a chamber of practically absolute non-conductivity. This intense heat they project in a parallel beam against any object they choose by means of a polished parabolic mirror of unknown composition, much as the mirror of a lighthouse projects a beam of light. That is my conjecture of the origin of the heat ray.
0: Thank you, Professor Pearson. Ladies and gentlemen, here is a bulletin from Trenton. It is a brief statement informing us that the charred body of Carl Phillips has been identified in a Trenton hospital. Now, here's another bulletin from Washington, D.C. The office of the director of the National Red Cross reports 10 units of Red Cross emergency workers have been assigned to the headquarters of the state militia, stationed outside of Grover's Mill, New Jersey. Here's a bulletin from State Police, Princeton Junction. The fires at Grover's Mill and vicinity are now under control. Scouts report all quiet in the pit, and there is no sign of life appearing from the mouth of the cylinder. Now, ladies and gentlemen, we have a special statement from Mr. Harry McDonald, Vice President in charge of operation.
3: We have received a request from the state militia of Trenton to place at their disposal our entire broadcasting facilities. In view of the gravity of the situation, and believing that radio has a responsibility to serve in the public interest at all times, we are turning over our facilities to the state militia at Trenton.
0: We take you now to the field headquarters of the state militia near Grover's Mill, New Jersey.
4: This is Captain Lansing of the Signal Corps, attached to the state militia, now engaged in military operations in the vicinity of Grover's Mill. Situation arising from the reported presence of certain individuals of unidentified nature is now under complete control. The cylindrical object, which lies in a pit directly below our position, surrounded on all sides by 8 battalions of infantry, without heavy field pieces, but adequately armed with rifles and machine guns. All cause for alarm, if such cause ever existed, is now entirely unjustified. Things, whatever they are, do not even venture to poke their heads above the pit. I can see their hiding place plainly in the glare of the searchlights here. With all their reported resources, these creatures can scarcely stand up against heavy machine gun fire. Anyway, it's an interesting outing for the troops. I can make out their khaki uniforms crossing back and forth in front of the lights. Looks almost like a real war. There appears to be some slight smoke in the woods bordering the Millstone River. Probably fire started by campers. Well, we ought to see some action soon. One of the companies is deploying on the left flank. A quick thrust and it'll all be over. Now, wait a minute. I see something on top of the cylinder. No, it's nothing but a shadow. Now the troops are on the edge of the Wilmot Farm. 7,000 armed men closing in on an old metal tube. A tub, rather. Well, wait, that wasn't a shadow. It's something moving. Solid metal, kind of a shield-like affair, rising up out of the cylinder. It's going higher and higher. What? It's standing on legs, actually rearing up on a sort of metal framework. Now it's reaching above the trees, and the searchlights are on it. Hold on.
5: Ladies and gentlemen, I have a grave announcement to make. Incredible as it may seem, both the observations of science and the evidence of our eyes lead to the inescapable assumption that those strange beings who landed in the Jersey farmlands tonight are the vanguard of an invading army from the planet Mars. The battle which took place tonight at Grover Mills has ended in one of the most startling defeats ever suffered by an army in modern times. 7,000 men armed with rifles and machine guns pitted against a single fighting machine of the invaders from Mars. 120 known survivors. The rest strewn over the battle area from Grover's Mill to Plainsboro, crushed and trampled to death under the metal feet of the monster, or burned to cinders by its heat ray. The monster is now in control of the middle section of New Jersey and has effectively cut the state through its center. Communication lines are down from Pennsylvania to the Atlantic Ocean. Railroad tracks are torn and service from New York to Philadelphia discontinued, except routing some of the trains through Allerton and Phoenixville. Highways to the north, south, and west are clogged with frantic human traffic. Police and army reserves are unable to control the mad flight. By morning, the fugitives will have swelled Philadelphia, Camden, and Trenton, it is estimated, to twice their normal population. Martial law prevails throughout New Jersey and eastern Pennsylvania. At this time, we take you to Washington for a special broadcast on the national emergency. The Secretary of the Interior.
6: Citizens of the nation, I shall not try to conceal the gravity of the situation that confronts the country, nor the concern of your government in protecting the lives and property of its people. However, I wish to impress upon you, private citizens and public officials, all of you, the urgent need of calm and resourceful action. Fortunately, this formidable enemy is still confined to a comparatively small area, and we may place our faith in the military forces to keep them there. In the meantime, placing our faith in God, we must continue the performance of our duties, each and every one of us, so that we may confront this destructive adversary with a nation united, courageous, and consecrated to the preservation of human supremacy on this earth. I thank you.
5: You have just heard the Secretary of the Interior speaking from Washington. Bulletins too numerous to read are piling up in the studio here. We're informed that the central portion of New Jersey is blacked out from radio communication due to the effect of the heat ray upon power lines and electrical equipment. Here's a special bulletin in New York. Cables have been received from English, French, and German scientific bodies offering assistance. Astronomers report continued gas outbursts at regular intervals on the planet Mars. The majority voiced the opinion that the enemy will be reinforced by additional rocket machines. There have been several attempts made to locate Professor Pearson of Princeton, who has observed Martians at close range. It is feared he was lost in the recent battle. Langham Field, Virginia. Scouting planes report three Martian machines visible above treetops, moving north toward Somerville with population fleeing ahead of them. The heat ray is not in use, although advancing at express train speed, invaders picked their way carefully. They seem to be making a conscious effort to avoid destruction of cities and countryside. However, they stop to uproot power lines, bridges, and railroad tracks. Their apparent objective is to crush resistance, paralyze communication, and disorganize human society. Here is a bulletin from Basking Ridge, New Jersey. Coon hunters have stumbled on a second cylinder similar to the first, embedded in the great swamp 20 miles south of Morristown. Army field pieces are proceeding from Newark to blow up the second invading unit before the cylinder can be opened and the fighting machine rigged. They are taking up a position in the foothills of Watchung Mountain. Another Another bulletin from Langham Field, Virginia. Scouting planes report enemy machines now 3 in number, increasing speed northward, kicking over houses and trees in their evident haste to form a conjunction with their allies south of Marstown. Machines also sighted by telephone operator east of Middlesex, within 10 miles of Plainfield. Here's a bulletin from Winston Field, Long Island. A fleet of army bombers carrying heavy explosive flying north in pursuit of enemy. Scouting planes act as guides. They keep the speeding enemy in sight. Just a moment, please, ladies and gentlemen. We've run special wires to the artillery line and adjacent villages to give you direct reports in the zone of the advancing enemy. First, we take you to the battery of the 22nd Field Artillery, located in the Watching Mountains.
7: Range, 32 meters.
5: 32 meters.
7: Direction, 39 degrees.
5: 39 degrees.
7: Fire!
3: 140 yards to the right, sir.
7: Fifth range, 31 meters.
5: 31 meters.
7: Projection, 37 degrees.
5: 37 degrees.
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0: from Full Scale Alien Invasion. Testing. Hang on. This is the Bohemian Beat. I'm ready. And we just heard Jeff Wayne's Forever Autumn, and before that an excerpt from the 1938 radio broadcast of The War of the Worlds, directed and narrated by Orson Welles and based on the novel of the same name by H.G. Wells, published in 1898. From Full Scale Alien Invasion to a gentler cosmic conversation with Ken Nordine's Word Jazz Invitation to Outer Space. Quirky, swinging, and strangely intimate.
1: If you'll turn the machine on. Are we getting through? Is anything happening? I mean, will you turn the right knobs? I mean, we're on the air. Is that good? Oh, you say we're getting there. Oh, fine. Good. Any minute now. Please be patient. I mean, it's very difficult to contact outer space. Oh, now they're coming through. Here they are. Wait, the questions will come any minute now. Here they are. Why, of course. Yes, we have many, many women here on Earth. They're beautiful, actually. They're different from men, and we revere them. In fact, women are extremely important to us here on Earth. I hope that answers your question, but is there anything else that you'd like to know? Well, I told you about the women. I mean, you're repeating the same question. Maybe you don't have anything like that where you are. By the way, how are things where you are? Oh, I see. Well, I'm sorry I brought that up. Is there anything else that you'd like to know? Oh, well, temperature here is very, very nice right now, actually, for the time of year. We like our weather. We're very pleased with it. It's been one of the warmest winters we've ever had. Oh, I'm sorry to hear that it's been so hot where you are. That's the way things are, you know. Oh, by the way, I'm interested in knowing if you have hydrogen bombs where you are. Oh, I can tell by the way you said that. Is there anything that you'd like to give to us as a message from outer space that would mean something? Oh, I'm sorry to hear that you're so frightened of us. There's no reason. We on Earth here are merely testing. I mean, these are nothing but little attempts of science here, you understand.
0: This is a Bohemian Beat. What if the aliens, listening politely and still decide they want nothing to do with us? In Terry Bison's 1991 short story, They're Made Out of Meat, two interplanetary visitors hover above Earth and try to process the impossible. Conscious beings made entirely of meat. In the studio today, Matt and Robbie perform the piece live. Picture it. A quiet UFO above this blue planet. Two voices, dry as vacuum, considering their first contact.
2: They're made out of meat.
3: Meat?
2: Meat. They're made out of meat.
3: Meat?
2: There's no doubt about it. We picked several from different parts of the planet, took them aboard our recon vessels, probed them all the way through. They're completely meat.
3: That's impossible. What about the radio signals? The messages to the stars?
2: They use radio waves to talk, but the signals don't come from them. The signals come from machines.
3: So who made the machines? That's who we want to contact.
2: They made the machines. That's what I'm trying to tell you. Meat made the machines.
3: That's ridiculous. How can meat make a machine? You're asking me to believe in sentient meat?
2: I'm not asking you. I'm telling you. These creatures are the only sentient race in the sector, and they're made out of meat.
3: Maybe they're like the Ofoli. You know, a carbon-based intelligence that goes through a meat stage.
2: Nope. They're born meat and they die meat. We studied them for several of their lifespans, which didn't take too long. Do you have any idea the lifespan of meat?
3: Spare me. Okay, maybe they're only part meat. You know, like the Wedelai? A meathead with an electron plasma brain inside.
2: Nope, we thought of that. Since they do have meat heads like the Wedelai, but I told you, we probed them. They're meat all the way through.
3: No brain?
2: Oh, there is a brain, all right. It's just that the brain is made out of meat.
3: So, what does the thinking?
2: You're not understanding, are you? The brain does the thinking. The meat.
3: Thinking meat? You're asking me to believe in thinking meat?
2: Yes, thinking meat. Conscious meat. Loving meat. Dreaming meat. The meat is the whole deal. Are you getting the picture?
3: Oh my God. You're serious then? They're made out of meat.
2: Finally, yes. They are indeed made out of meat. And they've been trying to get in touch with us for almost 100 of their years.
3: So what does the meat have in mind?
2: First, it wants to talk to us. Then, I imagine it wants to explore the universe, contact other sentients, swap ideas and information, the usual.
3: We're supposed to talk to meat?
2: That's the idea. That's the message they're sending out by radio. Hello? Anyone out there? Anyone home? That sort of thing.
3: They actually do talk then. They use words, ideas, concepts.
2: Oh, yes. Except they do it with meat.
3: I thought you just told me they used radio.
2: Yeah, they do. But what do you think is on the radio? Meat sounds. You know how when you slap or flap meat, it makes a noise? They talk by flapping their meat at each other. They can even sing by squirting air through their meat.
3: Oh my God. Singing meat. This is altogether too much. So, what do you advise?
2: Officially or unofficially?
3: Both.
2: Officially, we are required to contact, welcome and log in any and all sentient races or multi-beings in the quadrant without prejudice, fear or favour. Unofficially, I advise that we erase the records and forget the whole thing.
3: I was hoping you would say that.
2: It seems harsh, but there is a limit. Do we really want to make contact with meat?
3: I agree 100%. What's there to say? Hello, meat. How's it going? But will this work? How many planets are we dealing with here?
2: Just one. They can travel to other planets in special meat containers, but they can't live on them. And being meat, they only travel through sea space. which limits them to the speed of light and makes the possibility of their ever making contact pretty slim. Infinitesimal, in fact.
3: So, we just pretend there's no one home in the universe.
2: That's it.
3: Cruel. But you said it yourself. Who wants to meet, meet. And the ones who have been aboard our vessels, the ones you have probed, you're sure they won't remember?
2: They'll be considered crackpots if they do. We went into their heads and smoothed out their meat so that we're just a dream to them.
3: A dream to meet. How strangely appropriate that we should be meat's dream.
2: And we can mark this sector unoccupied.
3: Good. Agreed. Officially and unofficially. Case closed. Any others? Anyone interesting on that side of the galaxy?
2: Yes, a rather shy but sweet hydrogen core cluster intelligence in a class 9 star in G445 zone. Was in contact 2 galactic rotations ago. Wants to be friendly again.
3: They always come around.
2: And why not? Imagine how unbearably, how unutterably cold the universe would be if one were all alone.
0: You are listening to the Bohemian Beat, and there it is. All our striving, our myths, our panics, our poetry, reduced by the cosmos to thinking meat. Yet the joke is also the gift. We keep climbing, keep singing, keep falling while the ships sail calmly on, precisely because we are temporary, curious, and gloriously made of the same stuff that once looked up and said, higher. From Spock's cool logic to Icarus melting under an indifferent sun, from Orson Welles' panic to Nordine's swing, and finally to 2 aliens who simply cannot believe the meat talks back. The circle closes. Aspiration meets its cosmic punchline and keeps aspiring anyway. And a big thank you to Robbie and Matt for giving it a go. Yay, thank you guys, really appreciate it. I'm Riddy, and this has been the Bohemian Beat. Catch you next week.

And the biggest hey hey and an even bigger aloha, aloha, aloha. Come right in, sit yourself down, because somehow, once again, as if by magic, you have found yourself in this audio venue that's known as the Tiki Lounge Remix. And I'm your host and proprietor and the DJ in this lounge. My name is Seth Jordan, and we are the home of creative Sonic Exotica, where every week I play you the very latest sounds from the global world music scene with some digital beats, contemporary jazz, bit of dub thrown in as well, all the good things that I find for you each week and present to you here in the program. And in the first hour of this edition, California meets both Colombia in South America and Ethiopia in East Africa. We've also got some West African percussion from Washington, D.C. And Colombia also collaborates with a legendary Nigerian drummer. And we've also got a new track from one of the Jamaican Marley Mob as well. Plus, we hear some new Brazilian mambo music from the UK, some sun-soaked samba from Austria and Germany, and the latest creative sound out of Japan. And in the second hour of the program, if you and your own good community station are sticking around for that, our very special guest this week is the artistic director of the Melbourne International Jazz Festival. His name's Mr. Michael Tortoni. He's been here in the lounge before, and the Jazz Festival will be running down there in Melbourne from October 16th to the 25th this year, and they've got yet another stellar lineup of both international and Aussie jazz stars announced for this year, and we'll talk about all that with Michael Tortoni in the second hour of the program. And to start things off, we are going to head to California, to Los Angeles to be specific, and a fellow who works under the name of Earth Tones. His real name is Serge Bandura, and he's a DJ and producer from there. And this is a new track from him called Limones, Lemons, from the album We Can Live Together on the Wonder Wheel label. Earth Tones, here in the Tiki Lounge.

And that's a track called Salam, once again from Earth Tones, Serge Bandura out of LA. And it comes from his brand new album coming out called We Can Live Together. It'll be out there on the Wonder Wheel label. And featured on that particular track was Ethiopian singer Miss Etsegene Mekonnen. She has a very fine voice. And before that, you heard another track from Earth Tones called Limons, and that one featured the group from Colombia known as San Blasas del Rio Guapi. So playing there with both Colombian and Ethiopian musicians, Earth Tones from Los Angeles in California. Well, there's a new single out from Mr. Kymani Marley. That's K-Y-M-A-N-I, Kymani. He's one of Bob Marley's 11 children. His mother was Anita Belnavis, a Jamaican table tennis champion who Bob met at one stage in his life. So Kymani's mother is not Rita Marley, the mother of most of Bob's children. And Kymani is now 50 years old, and like a lot of his brothers, he's had a long career as a singer-musician. And in some ways, it probably isn't easy to be Bob Marley's son, even though you've got some advantages as well. And his new single out talks a little bit about that. It's called A Little Bit I'm Okay. It's out on the Dubshot label, and let's have a listen to it. Kymani Marley, A Little Bit I'm Okay, right here in the Tiki Lounge.

Yeah. Some good West African drumming music there for you from a group called Farafina Khan. That's F-A-R-A-F-I-N-A and then K-A-N. Farafina Khan. They're from Washington, D.C. in the USA, of all places. A professional West African percussion orchestra and dance troupe dedicated to maintaining the history and integrity of traditional... Yeah. Some good West African drumming music there for you. From a group called Farafina Khan. That's F-A-R-A-F-I-N-A and then K-A-N. Farafina Khan. They're from Washington, D.C. in the USA, of all places. A professional West African percussion orchestra.

called Birthright. It's the title track from a new album of the same name from Farafina Khan, and it's a self-released album from the group Farafina Khan. Well, staying in Africa for one more track, although only half in Africa, there's a track out called Tambor, and it comes from another group from Colombia called La Boa, B-O-A. And they're an Afrobeat group from Colombia, and they teamed up on this track with some old recordings from the great Nigerian drummer Tony Allen, who of course invented Afrobeat alongside the great Fela Kuti. Together they created that whole genre which is being carried on all around the world these days, and it's nice to hear some groups from all points on the planet incorporating the old fellow's music into their own. Let's have a listen to it. From the album La Boa Meets Tony Allen on the Comet label, here's the late Tony Allen himself on the percussion on this track called Tambor. And you're hearing it right here in the Tiki Lounge Remix.

Yeah, and that's a track called Ulufina, which translates as That Which Is Fine. And it comes from the UK-based group Mambo International, who got together back in 2022. They're a combination of English-born musicians who love the mambo and some fine Latin musicians as well, including 72-year-old Venezuelan lead singer Carlos Pachanga Peña. And as I said, the group does love its mambo, its salsa, and its Afro-Cuban jazz. And they'll be touring all around England, starting in September and all the way through to December, getting on the road with Mambo International, and that comes from their new album called Apuntalo. It's out on the Loft label. Let's hear another track from these fellas, eh? And this is called Gengere, which translates as From the Flute. Mambo International from the UK, right here in the Tiki Lounge.

And that's an interesting track called To Chegando. And it's by a duo who go by the name of Curio Curio, C-U-R-I-O. And they've got their self-titled debut album out on the Mr. Bongo label. And this duo came together quite by chance. Two artists, Rio de Janeiro-born and now Austrian-based singer and actress Luisa Montero, teaming up with German producer Dustin Braun, who separately had both reached a fork in their current journeys. But due to an opportune encounter, it soon blossomed into an uplifting, heartfelt, and Brazilian-grooved project shaped equally by both psychedelic disco and studio experimentation. It's quite an interesting new album, Curio Curio, Luisa Montero and Dustin Braun. Got one more track here from it for you. This one's called Vem Pra Casa, Curio Curio, from Rio, Austria, and Germany. And once again, you're hearing it here in the Tiki Lounge.

on a track called Yomotsugara from Japan. That's DJ Leafia, L-E-E-F-I-A. Comes from a new album from him coming out called Kumagoya on the Sabi label. And that also featured London-based producer Oswick and Fukuoka-based singer Tan Lee. Fukuoka is the southern part of Japan there, near the city of Nagasaki. New sounds from Japan, Leafia, here in the Tiki Lounge.

And that is just about all the time we've got for this first hour of the Tiki Lounge. I hope you're enjoying the show. I hope you can stick around for the second hour, where our special guest is the artistic director of the Melbourne International Jazz Festival coming up in October, Mr. Michael Tortoni. And, of course, the program is produced in the studios of 2BBFM in Bellingen, New South Wales. That is on Goombangir country. And it's heard all around this big land through the good graces of the Community Radio Network, CRN, who distribute it. With big thanks as well to the Community Broadcasting Foundation. Gonna leave you with just a little bit from Slowey and the Boats from Philadelphia in the USA. This is their version of Bally High. See you in the second hour, right here in the Tiki Lounge.

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1: Phase 4.

0: Yeah, big finish there. That is Fred Wesley and the New JBs. Fred Wesley, one of the mainstays of James Brown's original band way back when, with Maceo Parker and all those folks. But he's been leading the New JBs for quite some years now. Fred Wesley is 83 years old, and he's going to be out here in Australia to take part in the 2026 Melbourne International Jazz Festival, which is happening from the 16th of October through the 25th. And our very special guest for this second hour of the Tiki Lounge Remix is the artistic director of the Melbourne International Jazz Festival, Mr. Michael Tortoni. We've had him here in the program over the last couple of years, kind of going through the lineup when it gets announced, which it just has, and talking about the lineup that he's put together for the big festival. Melbourne International Jazz Festival has really grown over the last few years. It's spread across numerous venues all across Melbourne, both very large, like the Sydney Meyer Bowl, where Fred Wesley and the New JBs are going to be performing on the Saturday night, the 17th of October, as well as small venues all around town. And just a little bit of background on Michael Tortoni himself. He's been involved with jazz in Melbourne for many, many years. He ran the famous club called Bennett's Lane for over 20 years. We talk about that during the interview. These days, he runs the venue called the Jazz Lab, where he presents great jazz year-round, and he's headed up the artistic team for the Melbourne International Jazz Festival for a number of years now. Michael Tortoni is a bass player himself, and he played on stages all around the world as a member of the 70s and 80s hard rock group called Taste. He also plays in a jazz trio, and he is the artistic director of the Melbourne International Jazz Festival these days. But before we get into talking with Michael, I want to play you one more track here. This comes from another group that's going to be visiting in October. They are New Orleans group, the Rebirth Brass Band. And they're going to be taking part, first of all, in the Second Line Street Party. Second Line is what they do in New Orleans during festivals and funerals and all sorts of events where they parade through the streets with brass bands. Often the Mardi Gras Indians with all their feathers are involved in those Second Line Street Parties as well. And Rebirth Brass Band are going to be leading it this year. They'll also be doing their own gig on the Sunday night in town there too in Melbourne. So we're going to talk about all those things with Michael Tortoni here, but I wanted you to hear the Rebirth Brass Band, and this is a track called Kid Jordan's Second Line from the album Rebirth Kickin' It Live on the Rounder label. This is New Orleans Rebirth Brass Band right here in the Tiki Lounge Remix, and then we'll be talking to Michael Tortoni from the festival, and I'll let them introduce it themselves.
1: And now, all the way live and in person, New Orleans' own Rebirth Brass Band.
2: Yeah!
3: I love

0: On the line from Melbourne, I'm talking to the artistic director of the Melbourne International Jazz Festival 2026, Mr. Michael Tortoni. Welcome back to the program, Michael. Good to talk with you.
1: It's a pleasure, Seth. It's amazing how fast the year rolls around.
0: Absolutely it is. It keeps coming. And the Jazz Festival seems to be getting bigger and bigger each year. How are you feeling at the moment? You're launching everything today and talking about it to so many people. How are you feeling? Are you happy with what you've ended up with here?
1: Yeah, look, very exciting. It's not as though we try and make a bigger festival every year. It's not like a competition. It's just that there's so many great things on around the world and within Australia that it's hard to hold back.
0: Yeah,
1: and not over program. So I'm very excited. It's a great jazz program. It's quite eclectic, but there's some serious, what I would consider jazz, in this program. Very strong, you know, look at traditional and the future, you know, in the same program. It's a very exciting program this year.
0: What's your process, Michael? I assume you start 1 year as soon as the last one finishes, if not well before, because you try for some things that maybe aren't successful, so the next year you go back again. It's that sort of time lag sometimes, isn't it, for putting together a big festival like this?
1: Well, it's a year process. I mean, we're already negotiating 2027. Because the internationals particularly have to plan that far out. Yeah, so it's people often think, what are we doing in the festival for the rest of the year? But we're already working on 2027.
0: Yeah, absolutely. Michael, just for anyone who doesn't know your background, of course, you've been the jazz man down there for so many years now. You ran the great, great club, Bennett's Lane, for how many years did Bennett's Lane run down there?
1: 25 years.
0: Not a short amount of time. Now you have the Jazz Lab, and of course you've got the big festival as well. Let's talk about some of the program, Michael. What are you especially proud of that you've landed for the festival this time?
1: Well, look, you know, we wouldn't book anybody that we're not proud of, so it's...
0: I know, but there's got to be some personal ones that you were thrilled to get over the line when it happened.
1: The Chris Davis Trio, Hadley, Tom and myself from the festival were in New York about 18 months ago, and we saw the Chris Davis Trio at Village Vanguard, and they blew our mind. And I said to Hadley, they've got to come to Melbourne for the festival, and we managed to secure them, and they'll be doing a residency at the Jazz Lab early in the program, about 17-18, I think. I have to look at the dates, but they're doing a four-show residency at the club. But absolutely, you know, as I said, steeped in tradition, but playing for the future. In a sense, the Chris Davis Trio is very much what Bennett's Lane represented 35 years ago.
0: Yeah.
1: It's kind of what I opened that club for, to do the sort of thing that we're doing this year as a club residency. And, you know, other great jazz musicians. I mean, Aziza is an all-star. Each individual musician could run their own concert.
0: Yeah, and some people might not know the name of the group, the Aziza, but this is Dave Holland and friends, the great, great bass player, originally English, based in New York for many years, played with Miles for many years, a seminal player, and he's got three other top-notch players with him, doesn't he?
1: Yeah, and Eric Holland is a drummer.
0: Yeah.
1: Linnell Lueke, guitar, and Chris Potter, of course, could all have major concerts as individuals. And it's a super group.
0: And the guitarist there that you mentioned, Leonel Lueke, he was out with Herbie just a couple of years ago for the festival, yeah?
1: Yeah. Amazing, amazing musician. You know, so it's really, it's such a strong, you probably know that Yunya Terry moved from New York and now lives in Melbourne. He has a family in Melbourne now.
0: Hmm.
1: And Yuzvani, his brother, is coming to the festival and forming a quartet and doing a residency also at the Jazz Lab. But one of the leading New York players, you know, really brought New York into Melbourne this year.
0: Hmm. You're also bringing New Orleans very strongly into Melbourne this year. You've got that second-line street party featuring the Rebirth Brass Band. That's got to be good fun just thinking about it, much less being there, eh?
1: Absolutely. They'll be doing the second line, but they'll also have their own concert at 170 Russell on the 18th of October.
0: This is basically a big parade through the streets, yeah?
1: Correct. That's what's known as the second line in New Orleans. Yes, and that's a lot of fun. It's always a lot of fun walking across from South Bank to Federation Square. That'll be happening again this year. We'll just hope the weather's good, that's all. But if it's not, It doesn't matter. We still do it.
0: You do it anyway. They do it for the funerals in New Orleans. If it's raining, it just rains. The parade goes on anyway. You've also, on that first weekend of the Melbourne Jazz Festival this year, you've got the Sidney Meier Bowl, which you've used for the last few years now for another big show. And you've got Fred Wesley coming, who's the great, great, he's got to be, what, in his mid-80s now, Fred Wesley? Yeah. A great trombonist who played with James Brown for so many years.
1: And yeah, and wrote a lot of the compositions. Absolutely amazing. Yeah, he's like the godfather of funk.
0: And what sort of band is he bringing with him?
1: Well, it's called the New JB. So it's a version of his old band that he had many years ago. So along with the Teskey brothers.
0: Yeah.
1: And the Teskey brothers have a lot of admiration for Fred and loved him on the same bill. So yeah. It'll be a great afternoon, evening music at the bowl.

0: On a track called Walkin' the Walk. That's the quartet known as Aziza, A-Z-I-Z-A, made up of the great Dave Holland on acoustic bass, 79 years old now, Dave Holland, Chris Potter on saxophone, African guitarist Lionel Luweke, and Eric Harlan on the drums. Great, great quartet, Aziza, and they are going to be performing at this year's Melbourne International Jazz Festival, which is running from the 16th to the 25th of October. You can check the full program out online. And our very special guest for this hour of the Tiki Lounge is the artistic director for the festival, Mr. Michael Tortoni. You were mentioning before the Aziza group with Dave Holland and friends, some of the other big headliners you've got. You have Dee Dee Bridgewater this year, one of the finest jazz singers around, isn't she?
1: Yeah, she's amazing. I heard her do a recording of her and Christian McBride.
0: Yeah.
1: Just double bass and voice. You know, and I was stunned at how incredible she is in that sort of intimate setting. Yes, and she's back with Helen Sun on piano at Hamer Hall, 24th. Of October.
0: Great.
1: That'll be another great concert. And should not forget the Bad Plus.
0: Yeah, this is their farewell tour, isn't it, for the Bad Plus?
1: It is, unfortunately. But they're going out with a bang. The guitarist Ben Monder is with them on this tour, who, again, could feature in his own show, in concert, and but he's part of the quartet.
0: A couple of the other headliners that you've brought in this year, some people might not be aware of them, but incredible talents. Tigran Hamasyan, a great, great Armenian pianist. I saw him once with Dafer Yusuf at the Sydney Opera House, and I was really impressed with Tigran in his playing at that gig. It'll be great to see him leading his own group.
1: Yeah, at the Recital Center. He was here maybe 5 or 6 years ago at the Jazz Lab.
0: Yeah.
1: And I still have very fond memories of that trio. But he's a very progressive composer, musician, pianist. Yes, so we're looking forward to that concert as well. That's selling really well, actually.
0: Great. You've also got a very interesting young poet singer, Aja Monet. Tell us about her.
1: Yeah, she's kind of an activist poet. She's not really vocalizing, she's telling stories. But the band is a great jazz quartet, and she speaks her mind. It's not very often you see this sort of band, but AJ Monet is quite, you know, quite gifted in terms of her delivery. She'll be at Max Watts on Thursday, the 22nd of October.
0: Yeah, you've got so many different venues, the big Meyer Bowl, small clubs, street parades. It really goes all across the city, doesn't it, this festival
1: Absolutely, it does. There's about 30 venues, I think.
0: Yeah.
1: Yes, you know, lots of opportunities to see lots of things.
0: And I saw something listed there in the program that said something like 550 musicians plus from how many countries are being represented this year?
1: There's 18 countries.
0: 18 countries, okay. Well, it really has become international then, hasn't it?
1: Oh, very much so. I mean, the Melbourne International Jazz Festival is really well respected globally these days.
0: Yeah.
1: And we actually have a focus on other countries this year.
0: Yeah, you're featuring Japan, South Africa, South Korea, United Kingdom, all with very strong jazz communities there now in all four of those countries, aren't there?
1: Correct, correct. And credit goes to the CEO of the festival who, when we travel together, he's very, you know, he doesn't just travel there to listen to music. He actually travels, and we both do, but he's very good at developing and maintaining relationships around the world. And that's been a real coup for the festival, and, you know, to be able to collaborate with other countries and focus on some of their musicians.
0: I was personally happy to see the inclusion that was just announced of Bokani Dyer from South Africa. He's a great, great talent, a pianist, and I think, is he bringing his trio with him?

0: He is bringing his trio, and they're playing at the Jazz Lab, actually.
1: Yeah.
0: On the 22nd of October. Yeah, amazing composer, big pianist. Yeah, up close to the Jazz Lab. You know, high energy, modern Afro jazz. It'll be incredible.
1: Yeah, absolutely.

0: And that's a track from South African pianist and composer Mr. Bukani Dyer from his album Resonance of Truth out on the Brownswood label. And it'll be great to see Bukani Dyer out here in Australia with his trio, along with the other multicultural jazz that's being brought to this year's Melbourne International Jazz Festival. And once again, we're talking to the artistic director for the festival, Mr. Michael Tortoni, right here in the Tiki Lounge. I want to talk a little bit about the Australian acts that are playing too, because this festival really highlights the local acts from all around Australia alongside the internationals. Again, who are the Aussie acts that you've been dying to present in the festival like this?
1: Well, you know, there's Andrea Keller, Sandy Evans. There's a quartet with Sandy, Andrea, Kristen Baradi, and Jenny Barnes.
0: Yeah, this is called Resonance, isn't it?
1: That's right.
0: And all just astonishing players who lead their own groups throughout the year.
1: Correct. Again, it's really a super group in many ways. You know, we have a great pool of talent in Melbourne, in Australia, and they're always on display, you know, within the festival.
0: You've also got another one of those groups, the one calling themselves Asteroid Ecosystem, and I've seen them play before. That's Lloyd Swanton from The Next, bass player, Ed Cooper from The Laughing Clowns and The Saints, Alistair Spence, Toby Hall. That's a wonderful group, aren't they?
1: Amazing. They'll be playing in the new room as the Jazz Lab, so that's very exciting for us.
0: Yeah. You also run a very large program of workshops throughout the festival time, too, some talks, things like that. Tell me a little bit about the workshops. How can people get involved with those?
1: Well, you can register for them, but usually you can just turn up on the day at the door. Yeah, I mean, there's some really interesting artists giving talks and workshops. George Lewis, who's, you know, a very experimental type musician. Mm-hmm. At Monash University. The Bad Plus are in conversation, actually, at the Jazz Lab on the 20th of October.
0: Very interesting.
1: D.D. Bridgewater at the University of Melbourne on the 23rd of October.
0: That's great. Really, to have an opportunity to do a workshop with her for young singers and that is just astonishing, isn't it?
1: And she's such a great personality, too, and you know, a really great educator.
0: On the line from Melbourne, I'm talking to the artistic...
1: And focus on some of their musicians.
0: I would say that you've been dialogue group, aren't they?
1: At Monash University. The Bad Plus are in conversation, actually, at the Jazz Lab on the 20th of October.
0: Very interesting.
1: D.D. Bridgewater at the University of Melbourne on the 23rd of October.
0: That's great. Really, to have an opportunity to do a workshop with her for young singers and that is just astonishing, isn't it?
1: And she's such a great personality, too, and you know, a really great educator as well.
0: Well, look, we suggest that people go online and check out the full program and mark their calendars for it. It's all happening October 16th to the 25th for the 2026 Melbourne International Jazz Festival. Thank you very much for some of your time today, Michael. I know it's a busy time for you, and I look forward to catching up with you. I am coming down this year myself and plan to attend a number of different events there, and hopefully we can spend some time and have a celebratory drink as well.
1: Absolutely, Seth. Thanks for your interesting your knowledge of what's going on. It's very impressive.
0: I also was just wondering to finish up, Michael, you're a bass player a long time yourself. Are you going to get up and play during this year's festival at all?
1: You know, I'd love to, but I'm so busy with introducing artists and moving around the festival that it's kind of... I might sit in on a couple of jams, though. We've got the late night jams happening on Fridays and Saturdays, so you never know. I might be in the mood and around, and I will get up and have a play.
0: Well, I'm sure your bass will be somewhere within reach, or you can borrow one from one of the guests.
1: Exactly.
0: Thank you, Michael. Good to talk. Much respect.
1: Thanks, Seth. Thanks very much for the time.

Yeah, on a track called Tada. That's Armenian pianist Mr. Tigran Hamasyan. That's T-I-G-R-A-N, Tigran, and then H-A-M-A-S-Y-A-N, Tigran Hamasyan, from his most recent album called Stand Art, out on the Nonesuch label. And we were talking there that Tigran is also one of the artists announced for this year's Melbourne International Jazz Festival. The dates again for that are the 16th of October through the 25th, and go online and check out the website for the full program there. You'll get all the details, and thanks to Michael Tortoni, the artistic director, for that interview and making us aware of what's coming to the country this year for that great, great festival in Melbourne. Well, I'm going to play you some Aussie jazz now. These are not artists that are appearing in Melbourne this year, but they're very much part of the Australian jazz scene. Two new releases on the Earshift music label, and a great label it is too. This first one comes from a fellow by the name of Stephen Byth, B-Y-T-H. He's a Melbourne-born, New York City-based saxophonist and composer, and his new album is called Growth in Stasis. And it's quite an expansive new album, exploring the tensions that define contemporary life, he says. He's joined by a formidable New York quartet, featuring Yesse Karapetian on piano and synthesizers, Simon Wilson on bass, and Angus Mason on the drums. I need to spend more time with this album, but I've heard a bit of it and I like it. And this track is called All Is Not Lost. Stephen Byth from the album Growth in Stasis on the Earshift label, right here in the Tiki Lounge.

And you're listening to the sounds of Mr. Jeremy Rose on bass clarinet from a fairly recent album from him called Infinity 2. And that's about all the time we've got for this edition of the Tiki Lounge Remix, which of course is produced in the studios of 2BBFM in Bellingen, New South Wales. That's on Gumbangir country. And it's heard on over 65 community stations all around this big, big land, like the incredible one that you're listening to right now. And it's all thanks to the good folks at the Community Radio Network, CRN, who distribute it nationwide. 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And my weekly reminder to you that if you'd like more information about anything at all that you've heard on this week's program, I do post up that full playlist each week on the program's own Facebook page. 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My name is Seth Jordan. I'm closing up the Tiki Lounge for another week, and I do hope you can come back and join me again next time on your own ultra, ultra, ultra fabulous local community station. Adios, amigos. Ciao, ciao for now. Leaving you with a little bit more from Jeremy Rose and friends, Infinity 2. This is a track called Tides. See you next time.

0: welcome to Hot Sweet and Jazzy, an hour of music on the jazz spectrum. 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
1: and Peter Fogarty.
0: Now, this is a program in which Peter and I prepare half each, and we alternate our selections more or less, and generally have a good time playing stuff that perhaps we're not all that familiar with. So it's a lot of fun. Trust you'll stick with us and enjoy the program. And I trust you've enjoyed the new theme that we've chosen to introduce the program. Let's start off. Peter, I'm starting, I believe.
1: Yes.
0: And it's James P. Johnson, the Stride pianist from Harlem, a recording made in 1921 in New York. Now, James P. Johnson was born in 1894, so in 1921 he was 27,
1: 27,
0: I guess.
1: Yes.
0: So it's quite likely to be his first recording, and an acoustic recording too, so we all need to listen carefully. Here's James P. Johnson to play for us The Harlem Strut.

0: James P. Johnson there with that recording from 1921, The Harlem Strut. Certainly he was an important figure in jazz, a composer too. He had the same sort of ideas as Ellington to compose music and get it into the respectable sphere. As our friend and colleague John Thompson would say, to make jazz into a lady.
1: That's it.
0: All right, you're listening to Jazz with Ross and Peter, and Peter's selection next.
1: Well, now we've got Ruth Etting on vocals, we've got Tommy Dorsey on trumpet, Charlie Butterfield on trombone, Jimmy Dorsey on clarinet, Frank Signorelli on piano, Eddie Lang on the guitar, Joe Tarto on the bass. This was recorded in New York City on the 11th of March 1929, and considering the weather, the title of the song is most appropriate. It is Ruth Etting with Button Up Your Overcoat.

Ruth Eating there. What a lovely voice. That was Button Up Your Overcoat, of course. Still a song that's sung with great style by current singers, people like Hetty Kate, and it was recorded in 1929. Yep. Well, we're staying in the 1920s for our next track, and it's a very famous band, King Oliver's Jazz Band. This recording made in 1923 in Chicago, I guess, and this is the London Cafe Blues.

0: King Oliver's Jazz Band, recorded on the 15th of October 1923, and that was London Cafe Blues. You're listening to a program of shared selections between Peter and Ross, and it's Peter's turn.
1: We've got Woody Herman now. This was recorded in Hollywood on the 22nd of December 1947. Too big a band to read them all out, but they do include Stan Getz and Zoot Sims on tenor sax. And the song is I've Got News for You.

0: I've got news for you.
1: And that was Woody Herman on the vocals as well, with the song I've Got News For You, recorded in December 47.
2: Oh, yes, I think he'd listened to a few blues shouters and yeah. He knew what to do. Well, speaking of singers, here's a lady called Ada Brown. She was born in 1890. She was a blues and jazz singer and actress. And she recorded things like Breakaday Blues and Evil Mama Blues, but we have her here doing something else. This is called Tijuana Man, recorded with a group led by Lewis Russell, the pianist. So in the band, we have George Mitchell playing cornet, Albert Nicholas on the reeds, Barney Biggard, tenor sax, Johnny Sincere playing banjo, and of course Lewis Russell playing the piano. See what you think of Ada Brown.

0: Ada Brown, recorded in 1926 in Chicago with that group led by the pianist Lewis Russell, and we heard their Tijuana Man. Peter, what do you know about Tijuana?
1: Well, it was a place that was just across the border from the United States where people would go, where they could do things they couldn't do in the United States, which at that time would have been drinking, but there are a lot of other things happened as well. In fact, in one of Mae West's films, you know, she's sort of saying, I didn't play Tijuana for nothing.
0: A notorious place,
1: yeah.
0: Put it that way. All right, you're listening to some jazz with Ross and Peter. And next up we have the Casa Loma Orchestra.
1: Yes, and this was recorded around about 1940. I haven't got many details, but the song is Big Bad Bill is Sweet William Now.
0: Transformation.
1: Very much so.

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He had folks all scared to death. When he walked by, they'd hold their breath. He was a fighting man, sure enough. Well, Bill took himself a wife. Now he leads a different life.

0: Casa Loma Orchestra with Big Bad Bill is Sweet William Now. A lovely transformation story. He came good. Made his parents happy.
1: Yep.
0: Let's move on with the older jazz now. And here's something from 1927, a recording made in New York by a group called the Georgia Strutters. And they seem to be led by the vocalist Perry Bradford. I'll tell you who else is in the band. There's some names you'll know. Jabbo Smith playing the trumpet. Herschel Brassfield is the clarinet player. Willie the Lion Smith is playing the piano. Jimmy Harrison is playing some reed instrument. Edgar Sampson on saxophone and violin. Gus Horsley the banjo. And Harry Hull is playing the bass and the drums, apparently. Multi-talented group. Recorded on the 23rd of May 1927 in New York. And this is quite an interesting track. I might tell you that I'm drawing some of these from a CD that came from a book that was given to me. It's a book published in France called Jazz in the New York of the Mad Years. So the 20s. And there's a few songs I didn't previously know. This is one of them. It's called It's Right Here for You, the Georgia Strutters.

right here for you. And if you don't get it, then old Paul of mine, there's honey and he grows for the bees. It's up to him to get it, you'll agree. I've got a loving disposition, so dear, I'm in the same position. It's right here for you. And if you don't get it, then old Paul of mine, great Lord, be, then old Paul of mine.

0: That was Humphrey Littleton and his band, the band being Humphrey Littleton himself on trumpet, Kathy Stobart on tenor sax, Bruce Turner on alto sax, Mike Pine on piano, Dave Green on bass and Tony Mann on drums. That was recorded the 5th of May 1974. The song is called One for Buck, which is a tribute to Buck Clayton, with whom he toured in the decade between 1959 and afterwards.
1: Kathy Stobart was quite a star of British jazz. And before One for Buck, we heard It's Right Here for You with the wonderful vocalising of Perry Bradford. Don't think he was really a singer, but he was able to put things together. And it's the sort of thing you might imagine being performed in Gatsby's backyard there on the
0: something
1: on Long
0: like
1: Island.
0: That.
1: There was a group called the Georgia Strutters. And they were recorded in New York in 1927.
0: On the 23rd of May. And oddly enough, Humphrey Littleton was born on the 23rd of May, but a few years before in 1921.
1: Bit young to have appreciated the Georgia Strutters, yes. You're listening to Hot, Sweet and Jazzy

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Now, in a moment, someone with a lovely singing voice. Before that, a couple of blokes of Italian background who were stars of jazz in the 20s. This recording made in 1928 in New York, featuring Joe Venuti playing the violin and Eddie Lang playing the guitar. And, the two of them wrote this. It's called Doin' Things.

0: couple of fine musicians there, and one of them had a piano within reach too.
1: Yeah.
0: That was called Doin' Things. Joe Venuti and Eddie Lang recorded in 1928 in New York. Doing things. Are you doing things, Peter?
1: Doing things. Not as much as I used to do.
0: Now, time for Peter's selection, and we're turning to New York.
1: Well, actually, Chicago, this one. We're going to Chicago.
0: Ah, yes, but Rose was in New York.
1: Yeah, well, she was, Rose of Washington Square, she was a New Yorker, so that's why they recorded it in Chicago, I suppose. It's Bob Crosby and his orchestra, and this was recorded the 19th of April, 1939. Very good lyrics in this one, Rose of Washington Square.

of Washington Square. She's withering there in basement air. She's fading cold with

Listen here, folks, I'm gonna sing a little song, but you mustn't get mad, for I mean you no wrong. Oh, it's tight like that. Oh, it's tight like that. Boy, you hear me talking to you? I know it's tight like that. I went to see my gal. She lives

0: And that was called, in case you didn't guess, It's Tight Like That. Something written by Thomas A. Dorsey, a well-known songwriter of the era, and Hudson Whitaker. Now, that was the voice of Walter Pichon, and the group was Lewis Russell and his Burning Eight, a recording made in 1929 in New York. I'll tell you who was in the group. So Lewis Russell playing the piano, Louis Metcalf on trombone, J.C. Hickenbotham was playing the trombone, Charlie Holmes, reed, Teddy Hill, tenor, Will Johnson on banjo, and William Bass Moore was playing the brass bass, Paul Barbarin, well known for his compositions. Paul Barbarin was playing the drums. A curiosity of the 20s. It's Tight Like That. And before that, we heard Bob Crosby.
1: Yes, with Rose of Washington Square. John Thompson, you know, this is a song for him. It's one of Branny McGee's, who he used to know. And this was recorded in August the 7th, 1940, in Chicago. We got Branny McGee on vocals, accordion and guitar, Jordan Webb on harmonica, and O Red, also known as George Washington, on the washboard. George Washington? Must be a different one. And the song is Step It Up and Go.

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Take little woman to your feet. 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You got to step it up and go. Yeah, step it up and go over.

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Step it up, that one.

0: God damn it, I'm going.
1: Oh, wasn't he good? Brownie McGee there,
2: yeah,
1: doing the singing with Step It Up and Go, a recording from 1940. In the 30s, there was a delightful vocal group called the Spirits of Rhythm. It included a singer with a wonderful name called Virgil Scroggins. And, well, here's that group now singing a song by Harold Arlen and Ted Kohler.

0: Now, the spirits of rhythm fading away there. That was, of course, I've Got the World on a String, a recording from 1933.
1: Well, now we're going back to 1929, and it's interesting. It's Red Nichols and his Five Pennies. But back in the 20s, he had these people as side players, or sidemen as they used to call them, who later on became quite big names themselves and had their own bands. So I'll just read them out. We've got Red Nichols and his Five Pennies. And we've got Red Nichols, Leo McConville, Manny Klein on trumpet, Glenn Miller and Jack Teagarden, Bill Trone or Herb Taylor on trombone, Benny Goodman on reeds, Babe Roussian on tenor sax, Arthur Schutt on piano, Carl Kress on guitar, Art Miller on bass, and on the drums, Gene Krupa. This was recorded in New York City the 18th of April 1929, and it's that old favourite, Dinah.

Dinah. And that was quite a talented group, a star group there, led by Red Nichols, but a recording from April of 1929. We've got a delightful trio here. It's the French singer Jean Sablon, accompanied by the pianist Garland Wilson, who you've heard previously on this program, and the guitarist Django Reinhardt, you've also heard previously on this program. So, recording made in Paris in 1935, Jean Sablon singing The Continental.

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0: Oh, that wonderful crooning voice. That was Jean Sablon, French singer, born in 1906. And there he was performing with Django Reinhardt and Garland Wilson. The Continental in French, as you might expect. And so ends Hot, Sweet and Jazzy for another week. Thanks for your company. Our email address is hotsweetandjazzy@gmail.com. And we're on Facebook too. See you again next time. Until then, bye-bye from Ross Williamson
1: and Peter Fogarty.

Hi, thanks for joining me. I'm very grateful to have your company, and it's my absolute pleasure this week to be bringing you a very special episode featuring one of the most influential musicians from the 60s. You really are in for a treat. My guest is the founder and lead singer of the Canadian-American rock band Steppenwolf. I'm certain you're going to find my chat with John Kay both inspiring and entertaining. It took me literally months of repeatedly hounding John to get him to finally agree to do an interview with me. He's got so many things going on in his life right now and has done so many interviews over the years that his constant refusal was quite understandable. But given that Steppenwolf was probably one of the first bands I remember ever grooving to, I was determined not to take no for an answer. So I persevered until one day, to my greatest surprise, he finally said yes. Steppenwolf, for those who may not know, were huge between 1968 and 1972. They sold more than 25 million records, released 7 gold albums and 1 platinum one, and had 3 top 10 hits. Do you need a reminder of their biggest success?

0: 1968's Born to be Wild, which was deemed to be one of the first five songs that shaped rock and roll. Now meet John Kay. Sit back, relax, and check out his amazing life story. Hello, John Kay. It's Sandy Kay. How are you?
1: I'm doing good. All things considered, no complaints. Good to hear your voice. You're a persistent person. I've been turning down lots of interviews because of stuff I'm doing that's more interesting to me. And I saw what you do, and I said, why not?
0: I appreciate it very much. And it's testament to the fact that you don't succeed unless you keep trying and trying. And it's a good lesson in life for anybody. It's such a pleasure to welcome you to A Breath of Fresh Air, John Kay.
1: Thank you.
0: While I was reading so much about you, I was even more drawn to you because we come from the same background but with Holocaust survivor parents. So I can really appreciate what you went through at an early age.
1: Yes, I would imagine you can, because I'm sure your family's history is very much part of your upbringing and existence. And it's a horrible thing how that particular war, the one that was supposedly teaching humanity not ever to do something as insane as that again, here we are, unfortunately, in parts of the world where much of that has been forgotten because of the way certain head honchos are behaving themselves. Humanity is odd that way. The pendulum swings back and forth, you know, two steps forward, one step back. But yeah, it's interesting how you wound up in, or your parents, I guess, did, in Australia, and I eventually wound up in Canada and then the U.S.
0: That's right. Well, they tried to escape to get as far away as they could from war-torn Europe, didn't they?
1: Yeah, well, exactly. I mean, I grew up first in East and then, you know, age of five in West Germany, and they were rebuilding rapidly. But, you know, as a young kid growing up, hearing Elvis Presley, seeing the movies from Hollywood, and boy, there's a bigger world out there, and I want to see it.

0: I was lucky that my stepdad, and because my father had been killed in the war a month before I was born, and my mother and stepdad, they decided, well, let's go to Canada and start a new life. And so I was a whole lot closer to the source of all this incredible rock and roll stuff that I was crazy about. Once we got to Canada, got my first guitar and did the usual stuff of mimicking those that you admire and go from there.
1: And you did it so well. You were already playing in rock bands while you were at school. That was 65 when you joined the Sparrows.
0: Yeah, it was, you know, one of those things where I consider Lady Luck has been my co-pilot all my life, because I don't think of myself as being particularly good at anything. But I'm somewhat adequate in certain areas, and together with that and a lot of good luck, I am where I am today. But yeah, after Canadian high school, after a road trip to California, I fell in love with California and wound up going out there for roughly a year. And that was at the Troubadour, and folk music revival was in full swing, and I was learning from the professionals that played there. But for various reasons, I hitchhiked back to the East Coast. And during my absence in Toronto, an area known as Yorkville Village, in this little area, Bohemian region, 14 different little venues had popped up with all sorts of music. And people like Neil Young and myself and Joni Mitchell and numerous others blew through there. And I played in a little coffee house myself and then met this band next door, a Canadian band called the Sparrows. And so we sounded good together and we joined forces. And, you know, after some time making some noise regionally, so a lot of Canadian artists moved to the United States, much bigger market, and so did the Sparrows. And eventually, you know, I sort of lured them to the West Coast. I said, during the year I was in Los Angeles, I saw the formation of the band The Birds, which did very well. We did, in fact, migrate to the West Coast. For a while, we were even a Bay Area band up in San Francisco. And but for various reasons, the band busted up. And so the big question was, well, now what?

0: couple of ex-Sparrow members. You know, there's the old cliche joke, what do you call a musician without a girlfriend?
1: What?
0: Homeless. So they had their girlfriends to, you know, at least they had a roof over their head. And then my girlfriend that I had met in Toronto, she finally got her immigration visa, joined me in Los Angeles. And next door to this little place we moved into, her girlfriend from Toronto arrived with her new husband, who happened to be a record producer. And one thing led to another, and all of a sudden he heard some live recordings of the Sparrows and said, what are these other guys doing? I said, well, they're all living with their girlfriends down the road here. I said, why don't you put a new band together? So I called the two ex-Sparrow members. They said, yeah, we're not doing anything. So got a couple of local guys, and we formed the band and rehearsed in this little garage underneath where Yuta and I were living. And then the thing was, well, what are you going to call this band? And it was Gabrielle, our producer, who was born and raised in Israel, who had read the book, which was very popular at the time on the college campuses in the U.S. And I, the guy who was born in Germany, had not read the book written by the most read German author, you know, Hermann Hesse. So it was one of those strange things. I have no idea what the guy's talking about. It sounds good to me. It looks good in print. Steppenwolf it is. And from there, we caught a lot of waves.
1: Wow. I had no idea that that's how you got the name. What a great story.
0: Yeah, it was, you know, I mean, it was the logical assumption. So, well, wait a minute, John Kay was raised in Germany, and this is a German author who wrote this book, Steppenwolf, and so that's the connection. I had no idea. I read the book years later. Ironically, many years later, we were contacted by the good people of Kalf, which is a wonderful little town in the Black Forest of Germany, the birthplace of Hermann Hesse. And they said, we're about to celebrate the 75th, anniversary, birthday, whatever it was, of Hermann Hesse. And would you come and play in the Market Square, an outdoor show to commemorate? All of Germany was celebrating Hermann Hesse's anniversary. And so we said, yeah, we would love that. So we went, and it was marvelous. And then they said, well, come with us. And we went into an ancient building. I'm talking, you know, the building was 400 or 500 years old, half-timbered home. And he said, well, this is the house in which Hermann Hesse was born. And let me take you into the room that he was born in. And they went into the room, and there was nothing in the room except a little memorial flower thing in the middle of the room. And then the new owners of that house, who had renovated it some, handed us a little sketch of the house from the outside. And it's framed, and on top of the sketch is a nail. Because back in the days when that building was made, there was no mass production. So the blacksmith had to make one nail at a time. When they renovated the house and updated it, you know, with modern plumbing and electrical stuff, they had hundreds of these custom-made nails. And they made these wonderful little sketches with frames and an original nail in it. And so after all those years, there finally was a real connection between Steppenwolf, the band,
1: and Hermann Hesse.

0: war colour your opinion of Germany?
1: Yeah, well, of course it did. The after World War One, Germany felt very much betrayed by the Allies in terms of various draconian things that Germany had to adhere to. And that was the hotbed of dissent that Hitler tapped into. And of course, he said all the things that certain people wanted to hear. And we all know the outcome of that. I mean, Soviet Union alone lost 27 million people. My father lost his life in that crazy war. Jutta, my wife, her father was killed a couple of months after she was born in that war. So yeah, when I grew up, I had no love lost for the previous history of Germany. And the one thing in more recent times that made me feel like Germany had not only acknowledged its role in all of that period, but I just finished reading Merkel's book, which was not written by her, but about her, and how she, born and raised in East Germany, nevertheless learned finally, because the communists weren't all that big on letting the German people really know what happened during the Nazi period. But she learned after a reunification of East and West Germany. And she was one who went to Israel numerous times and plainly acknowledged that Germany bears a responsibility to show not only their acknowledgement of what had occurred, but to really be kind of an example to the rest of the world of how you behave and conduct yourself as a nation. You know, you don't sweep any of that under the rug. You acknowledge and you do your best to do what can be done to mitigate the damage done.
0: Absolutely. And they have done that, haven't they?
1: Yeah, and there are other countries, and I won't name them, but I can think of a couple right now who deliberately purged their history books that their students read in school.
0: So they have no idea.
1: Yeah, horrific things that that nation was responsible for.
0: Absolutely. Yeah, and I know exactly which countries you refer to. I've experienced travelling through them. Anyway, let's move on. It's now the spring of 1968 and Steppenwolf releases its first album. And the third single from that is Born to be Wild, which I was always under the assumption that you actually wrote, but you didn't.
1: No, you know, it was one of those things where with hindsight, everybody knew what was going to happen. You know, oh, yeah, Born to be Wild, sure, that's going to be a hit. Well, no, not so quick. The first thing was released called A Girl I Knew. That didn't go anywhere. Then the next thing, because some of the radio stations started to play that cut, was an R&B song called Suki Suki, which was written by Don Covey and Steve Cropper of Booker T and the MGs.

0: the East Coast and the West Coast. We got lots of airplay. In fact, I remember sitting with Jerry Edmondson, our drummer, in his car. I'm legally blind, so I don't drive. And we're going down Sunset Boulevard, and all of a sudden on KHJ, the number one AM station in Los Angeles, here comes Steppenwolf Sookie Sugar. He almost ran off the road. We got so excited.
1: It was on fire, wasn't it?
0: Yeah, they played it on both coasts, and they wouldn't play it in the center of the country. First of all, the black stations found out we weren't black. They didn't play it anymore. And then in the deep south, they're saying, well, what's all this Sookie Sookie and let it hang out stuff? What's that about? We're not touching it with a 10-foot pole. So it died. And so now the thing was, well, what's next? And we had the good fortune that one of our managers was a very successful DJ. And he checked with some of his other friends in the radio world and said, what would you suggest? And said, well, that Born to Be Wild doesn't sound too bad, you know? And so we had a tug of war between the label and the band and its management as to what song should be next as a single. Finally, a compromise was reached. Okay, we'll put Born to Be Wild on one side. And then instead of designating the other song from the album as the so-called B side, we will just put it on the other side and we will release it to radio without saying what we think is the A or B side. Well, within days, 9 out of 10 stations that played the record went straight to Born to Be Wild. And that's when it really started taking off like you wouldn't believe.
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3: It's a beautiful day.
1: Great to have you with me. I hope you're enjoying John Kay's story. We've heard so far about John's arrival in Canada from war-torn Europe, how he and the band The Sparrows moved to LA, and how they morphed into Steppenwolf in honour of German writer Hermann Hesse's book of the same name. Now hear how the band's signature tune, Born to Be Wild, which spent 3 weeks in the number two spot on the charts, lived on to become an indelible anthem worldwide.
0: Hello, this is John Kay of Steppenwolf, and you're listening to A Breath of Fresh Air.
3: It's a beautiful day.
0: It's like the child that has left home long ago. Every so often you get a postcard. I'll give you examples. Jutta and I were out in the bush in Tanzania, you know, off the grid, and I come home and I see amongst my email, congratulations on the Mars landing. What? So I called the management and said, oh, yeah, that's right, you were gone. Well, while you were gone, NASA launched this space thing that landed on Mars, and a little ramp was lowered, and these two little six-wheel robot vehicles started coming down the ramp, and they're playing Get Your Motor Running. You know, they're playing. It was Steppenwolf in space.
1: Amazing.
0: We had woken up the space shuttle crew twice with Born to Be Wild. I've been to places like Botswana and even Burma, and they may not know Steppenwolf, but they know Born to Be Wild.

0: feel for you?
1: Well, Sandy, when you don't get too preoccupied with your self-importance and you step back a little bit and look at it a little more dispassionately, you realize that some of us, and I'm one of them, have more luck than sense or talent, and you just get once in a while very lucky.
0: It's so nice to hear how humble you are. Were you set to do anything else if musicianship didn't work out?
1: No, I would have been living under a bridge somewhere. My mother said to me, your father was sort of a little bit of an amateur musician. He played a little violin, he played a little accordion. Maybe you got this music thing from him. Well, I had, come across Little Richard and, all the rock and roll pioneers while still in Germany, and I became absolutely obsessed. That was my only focus, and I was daydreaming, sort of. Someday I will be on the other side of the ocean. I will learn English. I will play this music. Sure, kid, now pay attention in school. You can't see worth a damn. And so then the next thing I thought, well, maybe electronics. And said, well, you're totally colorblind. You got to be able to see all these different colored wires. So, okay, so that's off the list. So I just kept focusing on this music thing. And my mother, instead of trying to talk me out of it, just saw that there was a real determination on my part and didn't stand in the way of browbeating me about going to university and everything else. So I, of course, did get very lucky, because during the folk music revival of the early 60s, when I came out of high school, it wasn't that difficult to get an acoustic guitar, learn a few chords, and see whether you could do anything, whether you could sing a little bit or maybe even write your own tune or two. There were these little coffee houses and folk music clubs all across North America where you didn't have to be a professional per se in order to have a chance during these so-called hootenannies, open mic night, we would call it now, to see what you could do. And so during that 1 year in Los Angeles, when I was testing the water, I was at a little folk club, and other people like David Crosby were playing the hoot night, and Roger McGuinn, who was then still Jim McGuinn, and others, and I saw them form the Byrds, and I went to the Newport Folk Festival twice in 1964 in Rhode Island, and then in 65 when Bob Dylan went electric. And so I was immersed in this whole culture of rediscovering America's folk music, particularly the young writers who were following in the footsteps of Woody Guthrie.

have to keep in mind that at that time, the draft, you know, into the armed forces of the U.S. was very much in play. Young people were being shipped off to Vietnam. Many of them didn't want to be there, didn't feel that that war was something that we should even be involved in.

us over, and the chorus went something like, "And here's to the land you have torn the heart out of. Mississippi, find yourself another country to be part of." There was a lot of anger amongst the young people, but there was also a great feeling of, we're young, we're idealistic, we have ideas, we have energy, and we're going to move forward. Humanity will, you know, learn its lessons from the past and do better in the future. That was at least what, you know, what kept us going and what fueled a lot of the music that was created from then on.

0: What about Magic Carpet Ride?
1: Well, that was one of those moons that happened, like so many things, it wasn't planned, and it happened through various coincidental occurrences. Our bass player, the original bass player, Rushton, every time we did a rehearsal, a sound check, whatever, he was noodling around with this riff on his bass. Bum, bum, da-da-dum, dum, bum, dum, da-da-dum, dum. And so we're in the recording studio doing our second album, and Mars Bonfire, our drummer's brother, who had previously been known as Dennis Edmonton, who had written Born to Be Wild, is in the studio to show us a new song he has written. Well, that song turned out to be something I wasn't all that crazy about, but Jerry, his brother, our drummer, did on that album actually sing it. But more to the point, Mars, also known as Dennis, heard Rushton playing this bass riff and joined him on the guitar. Well, Goldie, our organist, then fell into the same thing, and pretty soon the whole band was doing this riff. Well, on the other side of the glass in the control room, the engineers and the producers saying, "Hey, this is cool, you know, keep that up, this is going somewhere." And as it turned out, after a while, we kind of ran, you know, out of ideas and this and that. We came in and listened to it and said, well, it needs a little something. So Michael, the guitarist, and I went out there and did some overdubbing, doing a jam section of the song, of kind of making, you know, our guitar amplifiers howl with feedback and all sorts of, you know, strange otherworldly noises. And at least they gave it some character, kind of a mood. And then finally said, well, okay, well, we need a beginning of something that's a real ear catcher. And that's when Bill, one of the engineers, came up with an excellent idea. He said, well, there's this one little section of what you guys did. It sounds like, you know, some kind of a wildebeest in pain. You know, this is really strange. I can splice a little bit of that onto the beginning of this groove track we have. And that's why that song starts with that, you know, and then all of a sudden you're in the groove.

0: thing went straight up the charts, you know. I think we were kept out of number one by the Beatles' Let It Be or something like that. Other than that, it was a huge hit for us.
1: Those songs that you did are just iconic, and they're still so appropriate today and much loved right around the world. It's amazing. I mean, I just cannot imagine how it would be more than 50 years later talking about your history and the things that you created then that are such a legacy and will continue to attract new audiences as time goes by. You were known as the Thinking Man's Rock Band, and you had a huge following among bikers. Was that deliberate, or that was just something that happened over time too?
0: Yeah, it's one of those strange mix of different stuff. When Dennis Hopper and Peter Fonda were making Easy Rider, they called our office and said, listen, we're making this film, and we'd love to use your music. Will you come down to a private screening? So we went out down there, you know, and somebody was there for Dylan. I don't think it was Bob himself, and Robbie Robertson and the band, and, you know, and others whose songs eventually wound up in the soundtrack. And we all saw this screening. And we were so blown away by this film, particularly the ending, that we said to our management, because Dennis and Peter said, well, now here's the thing, we don't have any money. I mean, it was a low-budget production. So I said, we said to management, work something out with them, you know, because I think we want to be part of that. And that film, of course, became hugely successful internationally, literally around the world. And what it, however, also did was the bikers took to this film like crazy, and we were sort of one of the bands that the biker community claimed as its own, particularly because of Born to Be Wild. But as time went on, not only because some of our album tracks, and that was one of our great benefits that we had in the early days of Steppenwolf's career, was we were active on both the AM radio dial with our single releases and FM radio, the so-called, at the time, underground radio stations. You know, they played our entire album, both sides. And so when we did the Ed Sullivan Show, you got the white little 16-year-old girls that are yelling and screaming because they like Magic Carpet Ride. But on the FM radio stations, you know, there are people who are listening to Don't Step on the Grass. And

0: particularly when the Monster album, which was a social political concept album that we released, and that was very, very successful on the college campuses and universities, particularly when you keep in mind this is a time when you had the Kent State shootings because of protests and everything else. That's where the Thinking Man's Band thing came from.
1: The Thinking Man's Band. Steppenwolf remains one of rock's most enduring and respected bands, delivering hard-hitting, personally charged music for more than five decades. From the late 1960s, Steppenwolf embodied that era's social, political, and philosophical restlessness, building an impressive body of edgy, uncompromising rock and roll that retains its emotional resonance more than 50 years after the band's formation. Up next, founder and lead singer John Kay tells us about the excesses that went with that rock and roll lifestyle and about the development of Wolf World.
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3: It's a beautiful day.
1: You still with me? Wonderful. Somehow, despite the excesses of his rock and roll lifestyle, John Kay managed to stay married. Next, it was Africa that dramatically changed the course of his life. And what a transformation from rock star to wildlife advocate.
4: It couldn't have got any better for you.
0: No.
4: You were on the private jets and you were in six-star hotel rooms and you were just living it up.
0: Listen, we were, most of us were in our, I mean, at the very beginning of Steppenwolf, our guitar player was 17 years old. And, you know, the rest of us were 20, 21, 22 years old. So you had young male egos, you had testosterone, you had drugs were not unheard of during this period, as you might know.
4: Yeah, of course.
0: Yeah. And later came Peruvian marching powder and all sorts of things. We enjoyed the rock and roll life. We definitely did. There were things like Hugh Hefner said, well, when you're in Chicago, come by, you know, the Playboy Mansion. And so we did. And at 2 p.m, he's not to be seen anywhere. They said, well, he's going to be getting up soon. And he comes in his robe and says, oh, great, guys. Let me show you something that just came. And he shows us this DC-9 airplane model that's all in black with a Playboy bunny head on, you know, at the back. And he says, and see, and he takes the top of it off and says, back there is my room with my rotating round bed. And the bunnies are all, you know, it was a pretty interesting life.
4: Wow. Totally surreal, I'd imagine. What's astounding to me is that during this whole time, you're with Jutta, aren't you?
0: Well, Jutta and I have been together since October 1965, and she knew just instinctively that I might not have been the model husband while I was out there with the rest of the guys, but there was never any question. There was only one love in my life, and who that was, and who I would return home to. And so in some ways, I was, there's a very corny country song called, Oh, You Can't Have Your Cake and Eat It.

0: Edith do?
1: In a way, you know, we were just young guys full of themselves. And I'm sure the following will come as a complete surprise to you. There were, you know, very attractive young women that found rock and roll musicians more interesting than the guy across the street who were fixing their car. And so we were usually not at a loss for female companionship.
2: She was a very clever girl, wasn't she, Jutta? Very clever.
1: Yes, she was and is. And in many ways, we truly are the yin and the yang of it. We're her strengths and my shortcomings and vice versa is what made the two of us such successful partners in life.
2: I want to just jump forward. You went through those years enduring lots of different band lineups, a whole lot of bad record deals and good ones, even hostile takeovers. But you've come out of that stronger. I think you stopped touring finally in about 2018 as John Kay and Steppenwolf.
1: That is correct, because I had a lot of ups and downs along the way. I won't go into all the details because, you know, with hindsight, it's not all that important. But yeah, we had to rebuild the Steppenwolf reputation because of stuff that happened in the late 70s, where ex-members were out there using the name without permission, and I was doing solo stuff, and things did not go well, and the Steppenwolf brand was definitely damaged. It took time to rebuild the reputation of the band, Steppenwolf. And so that took several years. And in the mid-80s, we were back, you know, playing in theaters and amphitheaters and everything else. We learned that we were kind of not really welcome amongst the major labels. We had our own recording studio, and so we created what we called Wolf World. We had our own merchandise corporation. You know, our tour bus, a big truck with a triple sleeper, you know, all the stuff. And we would write and record new projects and then license those master recordings to different companies around the world. You know, so we not just survived, we actually learned how to thrive by minding the Steppenwolf store ourselves. We did have management at a certain point, which of course was helpful. But the reason we were doing better than just sort of hanging in there is because of the significant support that was undying amongst what we call the Wolf Pack. Because there were a lot of, to this day, there are a lot of people who, you know, grew up with our music. In fact, many of them raised their kids with our music. And they're the ones who would show up in significant numbers at our performances in the 90s and beyond, and also buy the new records that we had to put out.

0: every so often you have something that comes out of left field that's just unimaginable. When my father was killed and on the Russian front, and my mother took me in her arms and I was just a baby, and fled the oncoming Russian army that was about to overrun East Prussia, where I was born, we wound up in a little town called Arnstadt. She had gotten on a train. The train tracks had been bombed. I got out of the train, met a kind woman. Their family had a tannery. They had an extra room. One of their sons was killed in the war. And we lived there for almost 5 years. Little did we realize that after the war, all of a sudden, the Russian army moved in, and we wound up in what became part of communist East Germany. But in 1949, I was barely five or close to five. My mother and I escaped. It was a dangerous undertaking. We made it into West Germany. Okay. So in 1990, we're in Germany promoting through touring a new album called Rise and Shine. And I get a call. We're in Berlin from somebody in this little town, Arnstadt, where we had been given shelter for 5 years. And they say, would you come and play a benefit concert for, I think it was their orphanage. And I said, how can I not go and repay the town that gave us shelter? So we went, played, and the mayor is taking me for a walk around this quaint town, which is over 1,000 years old, cobblestone streets and all of the stuff. And he says, and by the way, only two people have ever come through this town who made a name for themselves in the world of music, and you're one of them. And I said, really? Well, who might the other one be? And he points to a church over his shoulder and he says, well, a very, very long time ago, we had an organist in that church called Johann Sebastian Bach. And I said, well, you know, I don't think I'm quite in the same league as Johann. So we kind of chuckled about that. But a few months ago, we are contacted again by people in Arnstadt, and they said, would John Kay come and play an acoustic show in the church that once had Johann Sebastian Bach as its organist? And so I was supposed to do that for Christmas time. So life just has these odd and strange twists, and that was one of them.
1: Incredible. I've got goosebumps thinking about that. That's wonderful.

0: That was Time Out from 1990's Rise and Shine album. I'm chatting with Steppenwolf's John Kay.
1: But John, that brings me up to present time, and you're really involved with this foundation and wildlife conservation project, aren't you? Could you tell us a little bit about that?
2: Sure, I'd be glad to. John Kay and Steppenwolf had done very well for quite a long time, and when our 40th anniversary came, I said to the guy, you know, to the fellows, 40 years is long enough, let's make this the sort of a farewell tour. And so the following year, which was 2008, Jutta and I had the entire year to do whatever pleased us. And so we went even further far afield around the world. We went mountain gorilla tracking, and we decided that we wanted to support, we being the Maua K Foundation, Jutta's last name, her maiden name is Maua. Mine, of course, was K, or was changed to K. So the Maua K Foundation. We had formed it in 2004. We had been in Cambodia because we had helped build a school there, and that was sort of the launching of the foundation. The Khmer Rouge had almost killed 2 million people there. They needed schools and, you know, got involved in that. But we also went to Africa that year for the first time, and we just fell in love with places we had seen in Kenya and Tanzania and all these people who had never been interested in the spotlight but had dedicated their lives to preserve what remains of our living treasures. And that was inspirational. That was humbling. And so we felt, well, we can lend a hand to some extent. We came across a marker in the middle of a dusty intersection of two dirt roads in Tanzania with a little marker that said, Michael Grismyk, he gave all he possessed, including his life, for the wild animals of Africa. He was 22 years old when he died. And I thought, wow, we can chip in here. So we kind of focused on that, and we met more and more people who were preserving what remains of wildlife. And after the 40th anniversary tour of Steppenwolf, we traveled even more and found even more people we wanted to support. I said, you know, we're going to run out of money unless Steppenwolf, which is sort of like a cash cow, let me see if the guys want to do this. And so I called up our bandmates and our crew, same crew for 30 years. And how about this, guys? We play 15, maybe 17 high-paying dates a year, and Jutta and I get to keep funding the foundation. I said, yep, we're aboard. So from 2009 until 2018, for 10 more years, that's what we did. And that is what enabled us to keep doling out the ducats to the various people that are the boots on the ground who risk literally their lives. Close to 2,000 rangers have been killed by poachers in the last 15 years. It's a war out there. And right now they need every dollar because the pandemic has, of course, halted the tourism based on which many of the African and other countries make their funds with which they can support their parks and preserves and, you know, all of that stuff. It's been a change of direction in Jutta in my life ever since, you know, we started the foundation. And so what I'm now doing on our Maua.org site, there is like for $15, you get to see this film that I made, you know, the $15 go to the foundation is like a little fundraiser. But now I'm involved in the podcast that says From Rockstar to Wildlife Advocate, hosted by John Kay of Steppenwolf. And it's basically my story from my beginning, the story of Steppenwolf, the history of the band and its ups and downs and rebuilding and so on, and the gradual transition into wildlife advocacy and conservation stuff. So that's puts me here into Santa Barbara, you know, California. We sympathize with Australia every time we see your fires. And I remember still holding a little koala and, you know, being out there with a ruse. And so when I see some of the stuff that you guys had to endure, you know, I feel for Australia and the wildlife. But there are those who are the wildlife warriors, and they're the ones we want to support in whatever way we can, because they are out there trying to have our fellow creatures retain some of their living space and hopefully have a future.
1: Yeah, what a magnificent pursuit. There couldn't be too much left on your bucket list, and you must be incredibly proud of what you've achieved.
2: Well, you know, if we were in the same price range as, say, a Bill Gates, we would be spreading millions around. But to each their own. As I've said many times at university campuses and other things, when you know a young student says, "Well, I would like to help, but I don't have any money," so look,
1: everyone does what they can.
2: Yeah, you know, as Edmund Burke said centuries ago, no one ever made a greater mistake than he who did nothing because he could only do a little. Spend $5 and might buy a mosquito net for a child that will never have malaria. Do what you can.
1: John Kay, thank you so much for spending the time with us and telling us your stories. It's just been an absolute pleasure to chat with you, and I'm deeply grateful. I know you must be incredibly proud of all of your efforts. Are you?
2: Well, I'm not so much proud as I am comfortable in the idea that when I am no longer on this little blue marble, I will not have been here just to take up space and raw materials.
1: Congratulations on all of it, and please send my best to Jutta. I think she's amazing too.
2: Yes, she is. And thank you for giving me a chance here to do my little bit, and it's been a pleasure. Enjoyed speaking to you, Sandy.
1: Isn't he amazing? Makes me want to be a more worthwhile human being. And that's all I've got for you. I hope you've enjoyed hearing John Kay's story. If there's someone you'd like me to find for you, you know the drill. Just send me a message through the website, abreathoffreshair.com.au, and I'll do my very best to bring them onto the show. Have a great week, won't you, until we meet again. Thanks for keeping me company. Bye now.
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1: I'm Debbie Russ with the BBC News. The authorities in Nepal say they have made progress in accessing some of the hydropower tunnels where almost 700 people are believed to be trapped. Using controlled explosions and heavy machinery, they're clearing debris from last week's flash floods and advancing meters into the structures. Where they still have no access, they're pumping in compressed air. Sumnima Udas, who's a Nepalese MP, has been giving an update on the rescue operation.
2: We're now 6 days into this disaster, and I'd like to assure all the family members out there, Nepal's government and our security personnel have not given up hope of finding more survivors, and we're still very much in that search and rescue mode. In fact, we've intensified our deployment with around 20,000 security personnel now involved in these rescue operations.
1: India has said it categorically rejects a ruling by the Permanent Court of Arbitration which said Delhi must uphold its obligations under the Indus Waters Treaty with Pakistan. India suspended the agreement, which governs use of the Indus River and its tributaries, following a terror attack in April last year. Caroline Davis reports from Islamabad.
3: The Indus Water Treaty is vital for Pakistan. The Indus Basin's water supplies 80% of Pakistan's farms and around a third of its hydropower. It had survived several wars over more than six decades until last year's attack on a tourist site in Indian-administered Kashmir. Islamabad took legal action, particularly concerned after India began work to boost reservoir holding capacity at two hydroelectric projects in the region, which was seen as a step outside the agreements.
1: The Argentinian striker Lionel Messi has announced he's quitting international football. The 39-year-old starred in Argentina's run to the final of this summer's World Cup, scoring eight times. In a post on social media, Messi, arguably the greatest footballer ever, said the decision had been painful, but he understood it was now time to step back from the Argentine side. Here's Ollie Foster.
4: Following the death of his father, Jorge, who couldn't travel to the US to see him play in his last and sixth World Cup finals, he posted then at the beginning of the month saying he didn't know how he could go on without his father, and he just could not imagine whether that could actually be a thing of him playing again. He's 39, so it doesn't come as a great surprise, but now he says the time is right to step away from the national setup.
1: The European Commissioner for Enlargement has criticised Serbia's plans to bury the former Bosnian Serb military leader and convicted war criminal Ratko Mladic with state honours. Mladic died in prison last Thursday while serving a life sentence for genocide and crimes against humanity committed during the Bosnian War in the 1990s. You're listening to the World News from the BBC. Saudi Arabia, Pakistan and Turkey have deepened their defence pact by agreeing to establish a secretariat in Mecca. The three countries said it would be headed by a Pakistani for its first 3 years. The pact was signed earlier this month in response to the challenge of shifting geopolitical forces, which has become more urgent since the US and Israel initiated their war against Iran. The U.S. National Park Service says it's recovered another body from the Grand Canyon, taking the number of victims from Saturday's flash floods to two. 14 people are still missing. Search operations have been hampered because the floods have destroyed bridges across the Colorado River. Official statistics suggest Italy's population will shrink by almost 4 million by 2050, undermining the sustainability of its economy and welfare system as the proportion of elderly people increases. Alice Adderley reports.
5: New demographic projections from Italy's National Statistics Bureau say the population will fall to 55 million in the next 24 years and still further to just over 45 million by 2080. This is consistent with a steady decline in the birth rate since 2008 and a rise in the death rate as the population ages. These figures will be concerning for the government as a shrinking pool of workers and a surging number of pensioners pose new challenges to the economic system and welfare. Prime Minister Giorgia Meloni set boosting the birth rate as a priority when she was elected 4 years ago.
1: Fashion's biggest event of the year, the annual Met Gala, has cancelled its planned retrospective of the fashion designer John Galliano following intense public backlash. In a joint statement with the Metropolitan Museum of Art, the British designer said he remained fully accountable for the pain caused to the Jewish and Asian communities. In 2011, Galeana was convicted of making racist and anti-Semitic slurs, which court ruled as hate crimes. BBC News.
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and a very good morning to you. Yes, it is Tuesday morning, and it is the 1st of September. But what you may have noticed is that we are back up and running, and a huge sigh of relief, and a big thank you to everybody concerned, from the tech guys to the couriers, to everybody in the middle that helped get this computer to Sydney, to back again in such a quick record time. And yesterday was a relief, I can tell you, when we finally set it up. What's on the agenda this morning, folks? Apart from a wonderful music mix for you, I've got a CD giveaway, and the CD giveaway following the 6:30 news, Taylor Moss and her album Firecracker. That'll happen this morning. Tomorrow we'll have a book of the week, I believe, an interview, and a CD giveaway. It'll take a wee while, but I can promise you one thing. I have got the jukebox locked and loaded, as I do here at the Bunker in Harrington on this first day of September. Ah, yes, I can do big jumps in the Toyota, jumps in the air for joy, I can promise you. In the meantime, let's crank up the jukebox and do what we always do. Because the Far Gone Beauties are standing by from their album A Load of Old Bollocks. There's the album and the track. Well, all we can do, folks, is play that country music there. Good morning, Australia.

G'day, folks. It's John Williamson here, and I'm really enjoying my breakfast with egg and bacon with my mate Kevin Walsh. Well, they call him Walshy, on Good Morning Country. And why wouldn't you be listening to it?

Rocks. That's John Williamson and music from John's catalog. Raining on the Rock with Warren H. Williams helping out there. Papa Whiskey November. We had 1,000 feet also with Warren H. We are heading to the Rural Livestock Report. And to get us closer, music from the catalogue of Mr. John Williamson.

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I'm Natasha Lobbin with today's report. Cattle listings eased last week, falling 33% to 6,731 head on Auctions Plus. Clearance rates lifted 4 percentage points to 92%, while the ACCI gained 12 cents to 552 cents a kilo. Value over reserve surged $72 to 180 per head. Steers across all weight categories posted solid gains. Lighter steers under 200 kilos jumped 132 cents to 728 cents, while 200 to 280 kilo steers lifted 48 cents to 612 cents. The 280 to 330 kilo category gained 42 cents to 629 cents, and 330 to 400 kilo steers added 6 cents to 579 cents. Heavier steers over 400 kilos held steady at 555 cents, up just 2 cents. Heifer showed mixed results across weight ranges. The 0 to 200 kilo category surged 111 cents to 590 cents, and 200 to 280 kilo heifers gained 49 cents to 549 cents. However, 280 to 330 kilo heifers eased 13

cents to 503 cents. The 330 to 400 kilo category lifted an average of 29 cents to 539 cents, while heifers over 400 kilos remained flat at 521 cents. Heifers dominated throughput this week, accounting for 3,520 head compared to 2,028 steers, a ratio of 1.74 heifers for every steer. Heifers also outperformed on clearance, achieving 95% compared to 90% for steers. The higher heifer numbers and stronger clearance rates suggest solid demand for female cattle across the platform. Breeding stock values strengthened. Station mated cows averaged $1,850 per head, down $250, while PTIC cows lifted $255 to $2,180 per head. New South Wales led supply with 2,711 head, followed by Queensland with 1,867. Victoria contributed 1,085 head and Tasmania 274. Processors re-entered the market this week, accounting for 9% of purchases. That concludes today's market update, brought to you by Auctions Plus, dedicated to connecting ag.

0: Very good morning to you as you're waking around Australia on this very happy first day of September, where we are computerised again, folks, and we're learning how to drive it because it's been that long. It's a challenge, but a challenge I'm up for this morning. We're working our way through to the next news and weather, and we'll look around Australia weather-wise. It's a little bit inclement in parts and sunny in other parts. Temperatures are on the rise in a lot of Australia, and that's not a good indication, folks, for our bushfire season. Be prepared. It is Walsh on the wireless. Good morning, and that music mix will continue in just a moment. It is Tuesday morning, the 1st of September.
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5: Hi, this is Anne Kirkpatrick, and I'm enjoying breakfast with Walshy on Good Morning Country.

Oh, that's music from Ann Kirkpatrick and Travelin's Still Always Will. Prior to that, A Bottle of Wine and Patsy Cline and her award-winning Out of the Blue. And we opened up with Come Back Again. Folks, hope you will come back again. I'll be here in the bunker, God willing, and we'll do it all again tomorrow, Wednesday. Hope you have a safe, enjoyable day. We'll continue. We're about 11 minutes off of news and weather. And we'll continue with the catalogue of the delightful Ann Kirkpatrick. She's joined by Troy Cassadaly here.

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3: Good morning, I'm Laura Devoy. The family of an Australian man missing following last week's devastating floods in Nepal say he has died. Michael Keats from the New South Wales South Coast was believed to be at the border crossing between Nepal and Tibet when the floods struck. He's the first Australian known to have died. According to the latest figures from the Department of Foreign Affairs and Trade, 43 Australians were unaccounted for following last Wednesday's floods. Meantime, hundreds of Nepali and Tibetan Australians united at a candlelight vigil at Melbourne's Federation Square last night. Buddhist monks and Hindu priests chanted sacred mantras as community members laid electric candles and said prayers. National home prices fell by 0.2% in August, marking the fifth consecutive monthly decrease. Prices are now 2.7% below their peak in March this year, but remain 1.8% higher than this time last year. Adelaide recorded the biggest fall in July at 0.9%, while Darwin was the only city to rise, up 0.1%. Senior economist at realestate.com.au, Eleanor Craig, says further price falls are likely.
4: Higher interest rates remain one of the forces weighing on home prices, but we've also seen a real shake-up to housing taxation as part of the budget. Certainly, we are seeing some pretty strong signals that there's reduced numbers of investors in the market. Those tax changes are also likely impacting buy demand and confidence, as well as the ongoing price falls.
3: A report has found the cost of rebuilding homes after extreme weather events is rising faster than inflation. The Insurance Council says data from Cotality's Cordell Construction Cost Index shows building costs rose around 30% in the 5 years to March 2026, while the Consumer Price Index grew about 24% in the same period. It says rebuild costs are putting pressure on insurance premiums. The United Arab Emirates has warned of a dangerous escalation in the Middle East after it intercepted an Iranian drone attack. It came after Iran and the US exchanged fire yesterday for the first time in a month. The BBC's Hugo Bashega reports.
5: The Trump administration has been focused on putting pressure on the country through economic measures rather than military action to try to force concessions out of Iran, including reopening the Strait of Hormuz, a vital international waterway. For now, it seems the American action was limited, and there's no suggestion that this could be the beginning of large-scale attacks again. Responding to the strikes, President Masoud Pezeshkian said Iran was not seeking war, but would respond decisively to any aggression.
3: New research into the Tasmanian tiger is overturning long-held narratives about the extinct animal. David Wilson has the story.
6: New study from Flinders University has found the Tasmanian tiger's hunting style was not as similar to wolves and dogs as first believed. Led by Professor Vera Weisbecker, the team has found the tiger's skulls and jaws allowed for a large head, lethal snap hunting style, allowing it to catch fast-moving and smaller prey, but with little in the way of holding power. The tigers were amongst the last mammals with this jaw type, but it's common amongst other animals such as crocodiles and predatory fish. Professor Weisbecker says this challenges myths that the tigers were ferocious predators of livestock, which contributed to them being hunted to extinction 90 years ago. The last known living Tasmanian tiger died in Hobart Zoo on September the 7th, 1936.
3: Turning to sport, Nathan Cleary and Yasmin Meeks have won New South Wales Rugby League's top awards. The pair were rewarded for their efforts in this year's State of Origin series. It's the second time Cleary has won the Brad Fittler medal, while it's the first time Meeks has been awarded the Women's Origin Player of the Series award.
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7: 2Bob Community Radio would like to acknowledge the First Nations people of this region, the Biripi and Warramai. 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
8: And good morning and welcome to Tuesday morning's breakfast. Andy Colvin in the chair this morning. Bit chilly on the way in this morning. It was about 5 degrees when I got out of the house. Already warmed up to 9.9 though. We're in for a sunny day with a top temperature of 25. And looks like we're in for a mostly sunny week. There's a partly cloudy day due tomorrow, but probably no rain. Overnight minimum tonight. A bit warmer on 10 degrees. with a top of 27. It's going to get really warm on Thursday, 29 degrees. First day of spring, and spring is very definitely here. Okay, it's just after 6:05. You're on 2BOB Radio, and let's launch into the program this morning with one of 2BOB's albums of the week. It's from Byron Bay Outfit, Babe Rainbow. Their new album's called Acid and Honey, and this is a song called Special.

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2: 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Happy birthday, 2Bob Radio, your roots and blues music.

Yeah, that's Queenie and Hank there. Henry Wagons and Eloise Thetford with A Bad Moon Arising. Well, we just had a full moon. It's on the way back down now towards a half moon. Going to be quite a nice warm day today. 25 degrees forecast, 27 tomorrow. And 29 on Thursday. Might be time to break out those swimming cozies. What do you reckon? Spring is here.

Yeah, that's from Two Bob's Hot Lot, Rowena Wise. Rowena Wise is from Margaret River in West Australia, and she's now based in Melbourne. Fairly recent album, that. It's called Bad Things Feel Good. Well, they might be to her. I'm not sure about me. Let's go to another CD from Two Bob's Hot Lot. This one is from Perry Keys from Redfern in Sydney.

It's 24 and a half minutes past 6 o'clock. Perry Keyes there from Inner Sydney. And at 8:30 this morning, I'll be talking to solar engineer Stuart Watson. Stuart has just driven a 3-ton EV van across the Nullarbor to West Australia. So I'm going to find out how he went crossing the Nullarbor. So that should be an interesting interview at 8:30 this morning right here on Breakfast.

Now they are dividing us all, from our wells and our rivers and our waterfalls, and a dog who can't come when we call. From the wrong side of the wall, they're stealing our farm. It's all legalised, their excuses are all sweet lullabies. They've robbed us in daylight in front of our eyes. Soon they'll be trying to divide the blue sky.

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Yeah, Steel City Sue there from Newcastle. Remembering a time when the steelworks were a big thing in the city, and you get iron ore dust blowing everywhere, with fatal consequences, it would seem. Now there's coal dust blowing everywhere.

Yeah, baby, when it's gone, it's gone. Bit of bluegrass there from the Runaway Strings. And before that, Living the Dream from the same band. Time? It's 18 and a half minutes to 7 o'clock. Scottish band, Franz Ferdinand. Here they go. Feel the pressure.

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1: 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And I'm going to play you something from Kylie Aldist's latest album. Before I do, this song's called Birthday Boy, and she's given us a birthday greeting.
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0: Kylie Aldist, and my apologies, I had the mic on while I was clearing my throat. It's 9 minutes to news time at 7.
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Yeah, that's Josh Cunningham and Felicity Urquhart. Seen them at the Wingham Music Festival. Good duo. They certainly complement to each other. Keb Mo, let's hear a bit of blues. This is Every Step of the Way.

0: Festival, which will take place on consecutive weekends, will replace a traditional public memorial. Further information will be announced in the coming months. Turning to sport, in tennis, Kim Birrell and James Duckworth are through to the second round of the US Open. Birrell saved a match point on her way to victory, while Duckworth won in a fourth set tiebreak. Alexander Vukic bowed out in five sets. Rinky Hijikata, Alexei Popperin and Maya Joint are due on court soon.
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3: Yeah, having a bit of trouble getting through to the Marine Rescue this morning. I'll try again a bit later. We'll keep the show going, though. And got a song here. It's the first day of spring today, and the heat is on. Let's have a look at the weather before we go to the song. Nice sunny day today, with a top of 25. We're sitting on 13 degrees. It's warmed up quite quickly. When I came in about 5:30 this morning, it was just over 5 degrees. So now the sun's up, it's heating. For tomorrow, it's going to be even warmer, 27 degrees, with an overnight tonight of 10. And on Thursday, even warmer on 29 degrees. And I can tell you the weekend is a bit of a surprise. 31 degrees on Saturday. Goodness me. Maybe we're skipping spring and going straight to summer. Okay, we're into the time, 6 minutes, 6 1/4 minutes past 7 o'clock. And let's hear from Kate Miller-Heidecke, her latest album, The Mist and the Abyss. And this is her song, Love, Sweet Love.

Yeah, there were umpies there from way back when, from when Two Bob first started. I think they were around playing that sort of music. And before there were umpies, we heard from Newcastle band The Twine. It's another band that's been around forever. It's The Saints.

Yeah, the Saints there celebrating the life of Chris Bailey, front man of the Saints. Died about 4 years ago. Two Bob Raves coming up after this.

0: Yeah, it's Alison Russell there with a song called That No Springtime. She could be right. It looks like we're moving straight into summer. It's going to be 31 degrees this coming Saturday.
1: Hey, listen up. It's two Bob Braves.
0: And the AM music feature album you hear after the 10 o'clock news this morning will be from Baby Cool. The album's called Infinity Baby, and it's a recent release. Tomorrow, you can hear Sam Buckley's album Blue Ocean. And on Thursday,

Elenka with the album Good Days. Friday, it's the turn of the Stompin' Ramblers with Kickin' Stones. That's a release from last year. Bob Radio celebrating 40 years of broadcasting at Flow Bar next Sunday. That's September the 6th. Well, it's this coming Sunday, Father's Day, from 12 noon until about 4. And we'll be celebrating with some music with Lucas Kavanagh and the Trainwrecks performing, supported by Summer Isla. You're invited to join us, but you must book with Flow Bar. Don't just turn up. Might be a big crowd, hopefully. And listen up at 8:30 this morning when I talk to solar engineer Stuart Watson. Stuart has just driven a 3-ton Farazon electric van across the Nullarbor to West Australia. Stuart says range anxiety is a thing of the past. And we'll hear from Stuart how his trip went. So that's at 8:30 this morning. Have a look at our program for today. Breakfast through till 9, followed by AM Music with Matt Early, 9 until 11. We've got Blues, Roots and Boots with Ballina Community Radio from 11 until midday. Paul Kay in the chair for Midday Magazine from 12 till 2. 2 o'clock, we've got our environment program, Earth Matters. 2:30, Work Issues with Stick Together, followed by The Russian Hour, and that's presented by Aljana. We've got the Youth Hour at 4 with Finlay's Backyard Broadcast. And at 5, or after the 5 o'clock news, The Wire, the National Current Affairs Program. Fiona will be driving you home tonight from 5:30 through until 7. We've got The Other Window with Hamish at 7 o'clock, followed by the Rainbow Music Show with Owen through till 9. Sorry, from 9 until 11, Rainbow Music Show. And at 11 o'clock, Ultima Thule, an hour and a half of ambient music to take us through until 12:30 when we cross to the Community Radio Network. 5 o'clock tomorrow morning, tune in to Walshy with Good Morning Country, broadcasting from his bunker in Harrington. Two Bob's albums of the week this week. We've got 4, as usual. We've got Babe Rainbow, the new album from the Byron Bay outfit. The album's called Acid and Honey. We've got a new album from Scattered Order. It's called Still Your Mind. And another album from Marlophone. The Marlophone's album is Remembered Adventures in Widescale. And I've chosen a track from the 4th album, Tex Perkins and Matt Walker. Before the Show's the name of the album. And Tex Perkins and Matt Walker are playing at the Flow Bar this Friday and Saturday, and of course the big Two Bob party on the Sunday. So if you want to catch up with Tex Perkins and Matt Walker, get to the Flow Bar this
coming Friday and Saturday. Friday or Saturday, or you might want to see them twice. Here we go. Here's Tex Perkins. Maybe tomorrow.

Yeah, Tex Perkins and Matt Walker playing at the Flow Bar this coming Friday and again on Saturday. A double bill. Got Manning Notice Board coming up after this song from Jen Myers and the Rough and Tumble. It's from the album Tilt, and this is Shake Something Loose.

0: It's time now for Two Bob's Manning Notice Board.
1: And I'll start with a rundown of this weekend's markets. Well, we'll start with the Thursday produce market here in Taree Park. Right next to Two Bob, they kick off at 7:30 on Thursday, right through till midday. Locally grown and created products there. On Friday, we've got the Bulladilla Farmers and Artisans Market from 8 until 12. Couple of markets on Saturday. We've got the Wingham Farmers Market at the bottom of Murray Road. They're there from 8 till 12. And the Pacific Palms Real Food Market at the Community Centre at Pacific Palms, also from 8 until 12. On Sunday, we have the Halliday's Point Car Boot Sale at the Shopping Centre from 8 till 12, and the Blackhead Bazaar at Wiley Breckenridge Park from 8 until 12. And drivers are urged to slow down as koala breeding season begins. Mid Coast Council's urging motorists to slow down and stay alert for koalas as the annual breeding season gets underway, with koalas increasingly being reported crossing local roads. Warmer weather signals the start of the koala breeding season, a time when koalas travel greater distances in search of a mate. This movement places them at significantly higher risk of vehicle strike, particularly at night, although crossings can occur at any time of the day. More than 20 koalas lost their lives on mid-coast roads last breeding season in 2025. And Mid-Coast Council's asking all motorists to slow down in known koala areas, take extra care when driving at dawn, dusk and overnight. Watch for wildlife warning signs and roadside activity and be prepared to stop if a koala is spotted near or on the road. Encourage family and friends to drive carefully as well during breeding season. And if you come across an injured or sick koala, contact Koalas in Care on 655-221-83. That's 6552-2183. Taree Community Kitchen's looking for volunteers. As demand for our services continues, we're seeking additional volunteers to help maintain and strengthen this important community program. We're looking for community-minded individuals who are willing to assist with tasks such as food preparation, serving meals, and food collection from local supermarkets and businesses. No previous experience necessary, and volunteering can be a rewarding way to give back to the local community while supporting people experiencing hardship, social isolation, or vulnerability. The Taree Community Kitchen currently serves free meals 6 days a week from Monday to Saturday. Located at 250 Victoria Street, that's near the clock there, the kitchen serves over 100 meals a day. That's amazing. They're open from 11:30 till 1 Monday to Friday, and from 11 until 12:30 on Saturday. More information about volunteering, you can phone 6539-5900. Manning Great Lakes Birdwatching Club welcome new members. Their next outing is this Thursday, and they're meeting at the entrance to Parkway Walk, which is 300 metres south of Braes Parade in Foster. And they'll be looking at birds in the Foster 1 mile beach area and the Southern Parkway Walk. They have another meet on Saturday, September the 19th, at the Minimbar Nature Reserve. And they're meeting at Glenora and McKinnon Road, south of Nabeaq. More information, 0431 878395. Auntie E's Flower Power Trivia Nights on at the Burrow Creek Hall this Saturday, the 5th of September. Remember the good old days of the 60s and 70s, hippies, flowers in your hair, Woodstock, tie-dyed shirts and peace signs. 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It's on Thursday the 10th of September from 10 until 1 at the Manning Entertainment Centre. 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You can contact Jane O'Dwyer on 0418-769-494. It's about 4 minutes to 9 o'clock to 8 o'clock. Friday the 11th of September, we've got a tour of the Wingham Museum. A night tour of the Wingham Museum. Sounds creepy. Ordinary people, extraordinary lives. who was the dressmaker that was always running late, and hear the story of the boat that wouldn't launch. So that's at the Wingham Museum on Friday the 11th of September at 6:30. Bookings on 6553 5823, and adults $10 and children under 15 $2. Tarry Community Concert Band is playing a musical journey: classical, ragtime, jazz, swing, rock and roll to popular. It's on Sunday the 13th of September at St. John's Anglican Church at 2 p.m. Just have a quick look at the screen. We're coming up towards the news here at 2 Bob Radio. A couple of exhibitions on Untethered Fibres at the Manning Regional Art Gallery. That's on until the 19th of September. And Letters for a Lover at the gallery there. Copland Tops Twilight Tour. Experience the magic of Copland's Tops at twilight. That's on Friday at 6 p.m. And there's a hillbilly party at the Paddocks at Wooten on Sunday at 1 p.m. Live on stage at the Manning Entertainment Center, Elvis, an American Trilogy. That's on Sunday at 7 p.m. And the Grunge Show presents MTV Unplugged at the Beryl Jane's Flat Studios on Friday the 11th of September. I think I've just about covered everything there. We've got news coming up very shortly here on 2 Bob Radio. We've got a time for a quick look to see if there's anything I've missed here. There's a music festival coming up on Saturday the 12th of September at Craven Creek, which is on the edge of Gloucester. It's on Saturday the 12th of September at from 7:15 in the morning, if you're keen to get there. Okay, I think we're just ready to cross to the news.
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2: Good morning, I'm Laura Devoy. A New South Wales man is the first known Australian casualty of last week's devastating floods in Nepal. Michael Keats was believed to be at the border crossing between Nepal and Tibet when the floods struck. His family say he has died. According to the latest figures from the Department of Foreign Affairs and Trade, 43 Australians were unaccounted for following last Wednesday's floods. DFAT is yet to confirm the deaths of any Australians. Home prices in almost all capital cities have decreased for the fifth month in a row. Cotality's home value index dropped by 0.9% in August. The median property cost $912,885. Sydney led the downturn for capital cities with a 1.4% decrease, bringing the median price to $1.2 million. Darwin was the only capital to record a rise in prices, though at $647,000, its median price remains the cheapest in the nation. Treasury says artificial intelligence will help improve productivity. The latest figures show productivity has stalled, with Australia no more productive now than in 2020. In a statement, Treasurer Jim Chalmers says AI is shaping up to be the biggest economic transformation in our lifetime. He says it will impact every part of the economy and society. Hundreds of workers from New South Wales are calling for an extra public holiday. The Shop and Warehouse Workers Union says more than 400 people will march to State Parliament today, with a petition signed by over 10,000 people calling for a public holiday on the 1st of September. It would be declared a family and community day. The union says New South Wales has the fewest public holidays of any state or territory, with 11, eight of which are in the first half of the year. India says it categorically rejects a ruling by the Permanent Court of Arbitration, which said Delhi must uphold its obligations under the Indus Waters Treaty with Pakistan. India suspended the agreement, which governs the use of the Indus River, following a terror attack last year. The BBC's Caroline Davis reports from Islamabad.
3: The Indus Water Treaty is vital for Pakistan. The Indus Basin's water supplies 80% of Pakistan's farms and around a third of its hydropower. It had survived several wars over more than six decades until last year's attack on a tourist site in Indian-administered Kashmir. Islamabad took legal action, particularly concerned after India began work to boost reservoir holding capacity at two hydroelectric projects in the region, which was seen as a step outside the agreements.
2: AussieArc says it has successfully completed the first phase of a koala capture and care pilot program. Over the past 2 years, the conservation organisation has been surveying and treating the koala population within its wildlife sanctuary in New South Wales.
4: Using thermal sensing drones, we located every koala, secured them, and then health checked them under sedation. Of the eight koalas, five had chlamydia. These were sent off-site to specialist koala hospitals for treatment, including surgery. Once chlamydia-free, they returned to the ark, were fitted with collars and back mounts, and returned to the sanctuary.
2: Co-CEO Hayley Shute says phase two will involve securing, treating, and introducing new wild-source koalas into the sanctuary to bolster genetics. Turning to sport, Nathan Cleary and Yasmin Meeks have won New South Wales Rugby League's top awards. The pair were rewarded for their efforts in this year's State of Origin series. It's the second time Cleary has won the Brad Fittler medal, while it's the first time Meeks has been awarded the Women's Origin Player of the Series award.
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1: And let's have a look at the weather. We're in for quite a warm day, 25 degrees forecast for today. We're sitting on 14.4 at the moment. We're expecting light winds becoming northeasterly at 15 to 20 kilometres an hour in the late afternoon, then becoming light by this evening. Bureau recommends sun protection from 9 through until 2:30. UV index now into the high range at 6, so cover up. Got some hot weather coming tomorrow, a top of 27 with an overnight of 10. On Thursday, 29 degrees and mostly sunny. Friday, a bit cooler on 23, Saturday, a very warm 31 degrees, and on Sunday, back down to 23, and Monday, 26. Bit of a variation there, isn't there? Well, just a reminder, I'll be talking to Stuart Watson, who has just driven an electric vehicle, an electric van across the Nullarbor Plain. I'll be talking to him at 8:30 this morning. That's in about 23 minutes' time.
7: The following is a paid political announcement for the Nationals.
8: 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We'll put Australian values and our national interests first and ensure welfare is reserved for Australian citizens. Because Australians deserve a migration system that helps restore living standards, not drive them backwards. Spoken authorised by Alison Penfold for the Nationals Taree.
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0: Yeah, Vika and Linda Bull there from their latest album, Where Do You Come From? That's Waiting on the Kid.
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Check It from Xavier Rudd brought the time along to 17 minutes past 8 o'clock. Let's hear now from Lime Cordial, their album Enough of the Sweet Talk. This is Happiness Season.

slips her butt into her jeans. She exceeds my wild expectations. But does she have the same appreciation?

but I'm sitting here with the black swan. Wait, it's you who exceeds my wild expectations.

Yeah, Paul Kelly there. Apologies for the break in transmission there. I've got Don Walker's album, Hot Listed, here at 2 Bob. It's his Love Songs. Time is 25 minutes past 8 o'clock. I'll be talking to Stuart Watson soon. Stuart's in West Australia, so he's got a bit more time to waken himself up this morning. They're a couple of hours behind us. Here's Don Walker with Let's All Get Together.

0: Yeah, Don Walker, having a party. Well, I'm going to put some Bobby Aloo on and I'll see if I can get my friend Stuart Watson over in West Australia. This is Bobby Aloo with Take It Slow.
1: Hi, I'm Bobby Aloo. I'd love to wish Two Bob Radio a happy birthday to you guys, a bunch of legends.

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1: Well, I managed to wake Stuart Watson up. He was it's actually 2 hours behind us, so it's just after 6:30 in WA at the moment. I'm going to get him back on the phone in about 5 minutes, but carry on with a bit more music, and this one is from Fat Freddy's Drop.

Yeah, Fat Freddy's drop there from the album Slow Mo. Well, I'm going to get my friend Stuart Watson on the phone very shortly. Got him, woke him up, him and his wife Heather. Was just after 6:30 in West Australia at the moment. I got my times back the front. I was thinking it was 10:30 and it's only 6:30, but he's getting himself together and he'll be talking to us very shortly.

0: Yeah, the cruel sea there was straight into the sun. And I've got Stuart Watson on the phone from West Australia. How's it going, Stuart?
1: Oh, fantastic, Andy. In West Australia, travelling in an electric camper van and doing some cycling in the wonderful wildflowers in the southwest of Western Australia, listening to Two Bob Online. Does it get any better?
0: Thanks very much. And what prompted you to drive an electric van across the Nullarbor?
1: Just a promise to bring my partner over here 40 years ago. It must have been about the same time that Two Bob happened that I promised I'd show her Australia. So it's just bringing back a promise. And congratulations, Andy, to all involved, you and especially Rob Meaton. What a fantastic anniversary, 40 years. It's just flown.
0: It has indeed.
1: Congratulations.
0: Tell us about your trip across the Nullarbor.
1: Yeah, heading for charges, really. You can do it in an electric vehicle now. The charge is a little bit slow, so we had to rely on a few overnight charges. But, generally it was fairly smooth. There was one event from the Electric Vehicle Association at Mundabiddy where they've got a chip oil generator. It was pretty fascinating.
0: Right.
1: To be able to charge on chip oil, that's great.
0: You sent me a photo of a solar-powered charging station.
1: Yep. There's quite a few of them backed up with solar backed up with diesel and solar and batteries. So it's getting better all the time. And once you get over to Western Australia, the Western Australia EV network is about every 120Ks, so it's fairly relaxing.
0: What sort of range do you have in your Farizon van?
1: About 400Ks if we're travelling at about 90 kilometres an hour, but as soon as you speed up, it slows down to about 350 if you're doing that 100-110 highway speed. So, yeah, between 300 and 400 is the easiest way to explain it.
0: So it's not very aerodynamic, really, that big van, is it?
1: Yeah, it is. It is all about aerodynamics. It is a pretty sleek van. So it's all about wind speed. Yeah, so if you get a headwind, it's a bit like sailing. There's a bit of, you're going downwind, it's heaps better. We're hoping for westerlies on the way home.
0: So you're camping in the van?
1: That's correct, yeah.
0: How heavy is it, the van, do you know?
1: About 3,500, so it's a pretty heavy thing. It's a battery on wheels, a 100-kilowatt-hour battery, Andy.
0: Yeah. And where are you going, up to Perth, or are you staying in the southwest?
1: Yeah, heading up to Perth. Basically doing the Mundabiddy cycle trail, which goes from Albany to Perth. About 1,000-kilometre cycle trail. It's phenomenal asset, the work that they've put into this cycle trail over here.
0: And the wildflowers must be impressive at the moment.
1: Oh, yeah. Heather, being a bit of a horticulturalist, is like a kid in a chocolate shop. It's just incredible, the diversity over here of flora.
0: You'll have to share a few flower photos.
1: Yeah.
0: So when are you back in New South Wales, Stuart?
1: Mid-October.
0: Okay. A well-deserved holiday, I reckon.
1: It's been fun.
0: Okay, well, thanks for your time this morning. I'll let you get on and get your breakfast together now.
1: And again, hats off to all of those at Two Bob, especially you and Rob, and, 40 years since... crawling up to Carey's Mountain. All the work you put in is just a credit to you. And what an asset to Taree. And listening to Two Bob last night online, fantastic, guys. Well done.
0: Okay, very much. Thank you. See you, Stuart. Stuart Watson there. And down near Albany in southwest Australia. And heading, doing a lot of cycling on the coastal cycle tracks, heading up towards Perth on his holidays, driving a 3-ton Farizon EV van. Let's hear now from the Cat Empire.

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1: Happy birthday, baby. Ain't no doubt that maybe we're singing this song just for you. Yes, it's true. You take the Bob and the two. This is Michelle Schacht. Happy birthday, y'all.

0: Hey, this is Johnny John Butthead. No, this is John Butler from John Butler Trio, and you're listening to Cheap Bop Community Radio in Manning Valley.
1: Yeah, you just heard one from Johnny Butler there, King of California. We're coming up towards the 9 o'clock news. Matt Earle is ready to take over and save me from my phlegmy throat this morning. I'll put some Teskey Brothers on to take us up to the news. I'll be back next Tuesday for another go at the breakfast show.
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2: Good morning, I'm Laura Devoy. The family of a New South Wales man missing in Nepal say they believe he has died. Michael Keats was believed to be at the border crossing between Nepal and Tibet when flash floods struck last Wednesday. He's believed to be the first known Australian casualty. The Department of Foreign Affairs and Trade is yet to confirm any Australian deaths. It says there are 43 Australians unaccounted for. Foreign Minister Penny Wong told News 24 her thoughts are with the families and loved ones of those people.
3: We've not received official confirmation, but we respect the family's rights to make a public statement. And again, my thoughts are with them and with the family and friends of all of the Australians who are currently unaccounted for. We are urgently working. We are working around the clock to get information.
2: Home values across the country have declined for a fifth consecutive month. Cotality says prices dropped by 0.9% in August. Darwin was the only capital city to record a rise. Agriculture production is forecast to fall by 5% this financial year. The Australian Bureau of Agricultural and Resource Economics and Sciences says while the value is down, there were improvements to this year's outlook over winter. Production value is expected to come in at just under $100 billion, or $105 billion when fisheries and forestry are included. ABARES says the winter crop is the fourth largest crop on record. A review of the Australian Carbon Credit Unit scheme legislation has found it is robust and remains fundamentally sound to Australia's climate policy. The scheme is a voluntary program which enables businesses, communities and landholders to earn carbon credits for storing carbon or reducing greenhouse gas emissions. A review was conducted by the Climate Change Authority. The federal government has welcomed the findings and says it remains committed to providing stable and predictable policy settings for the scheme. From house fires and ocean rescues to intervening in violent situations, more than 50 Australians have been recognised for their courage. Governor-General Sam Mostyn has announced 30 Australian bravery decorations to recognise 54 people.
4: Special measures of thanks to those for whom an act of courage has left physical or emotional wounds that endure long after the moment of danger has passed. In 2026, three bravery decorations will be awarded posthumously, two to individuals who lost their lives performing acts of great courage.
2: Among those individuals, Antong Jiang. He lost his life after helping to rescue a distressed swimmer in Wollongong, New South Wales, 3 years ago. The recipients have been named on Wattle Day for the second year. The Australian Melanoma Research Foundation is encouraging young Australians to have a sun-safe spring. Melanoma is the third most common form of cancer in Australia and the second most commonly diagnosed among those aged 20 to 39. Ahead of what could be one of the nation's hottest ever summers, the Research Foundation wants Australians to educate themselves on sun safety. Common myths include people with darker skin tones do not need sun protection and sunscreen ingredients cause cancer. Turning to sport, in tennis, Kim Birrell and James Duckworth are through to the second round of the US Open. Birrell saved a match point on her way to victory, while Duckworth won in a fourth set tiebreak. Alexander Vukic bowed out of the tournament in five sets. Maya Joint is on court now, with Rinki Hijikata and Alexei Popperin up soon.
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5: Alrighty, now we're going to have a look at our weather for this Tuesday morning, and we have sunny conditions, a top of 25. Currently, it is 16 degrees here in Taree at the moment.
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That was GA20 and the track Crazy Love. And before that, we had Close Counters and the track Get Down. 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Up next, we have Babe Rainbow and the track Long Live the Wilderness. Here it is.

That was Queenie and the track Whirlwind. And before that, we had Babe Rainbow and the track Long Live the Wilderness. And the time now is 9:23. 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Up next we've got Winton, and the track is Violet Town. Here it is.

That was Phoebe Bridgers there with the track Lost Boys, and before that was Winton and the track Violet Town. 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Time for a look at our 2 Bob Raves for this morning, and we've got the AM Music Feature album that'll be playing around 10 a.m. this morning will be Baby Cool and the album Infinity Baby, and tomorrow we've got Sam Buckley with Blue Ocean. Two Bob Radio is celebrating 40 years of broadcasting at Flow Bar on Sunday, the 6th of September, which is Father's Day, from 12 noon till 2:30 p.m. with Lucas Kavanagh and the Trainwrecks performing, supported by Summer Isla. You're invited to join us, but you must book with Flow Bar. And the albums of the week for this week are Babe Rainbow with Acid and Honey, Scattered Order with Still Your Mind, Marlophone with Remembered Adventures in Wide Scale, and Tex Perkins and Matt Walker with the album Before the Show. And that is Two Bob Raves for this morning. Alrighty, time now for some music. And this is Tex Perkins and Matt Walker with the track, Maybe Tomorrow, off the album Before the Show, one of our albums of the week for

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Jet fuel's raining down. 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That graveyard full of Waratahs. 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

Perry Keys there with the track House I Never Lived In, and before that we had Tex Perkins and Matt Walker with Maybe Tomorrow. Alrighty, the time now is 9:43. 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

That was Body Type and the track Mulberry. And before that, we had Dale Sparrow with Levels. 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